lost and what we have gained through this great artist. And speaking of great artists who have passed on, this is Alice Coltrane. From the Carnegie Hall concert, recorded live on February 21st, 1971 at Carnegie Hall and reissued, released by Impulse Records in 2024. You're hearing their live rendition of Journey in Satchitananda.

Dolly Parton once passed on a choice piece of advice. She said, figure out what you are and then do it on purpose. Figure out what you are and then do it on purpose. Well, it goes without saying that's certainly how Dolly lived her life. And the same can be said of Alice Coltrane, the one and only. A life fully and well lived. Orchestral Maneuvers presents 20th and 21st century classical music that you won't hear on syndicated classical stations every Sunday night from 8 till 10 p.m. on Asheville FM.

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Pharoah Sanders, of course, on the tenor and soprano saxes, flute and percussion, along with Archie Shepp on tenor and soprano sax. And that public service announcement was talking about helping people get the things they need. Boy, that sure was a guiding star of Dolly Parton's life and her time on this earth and how she used her fame and fortune. What a humanitarian. What a human being. What a star. What an artist. What a creative genius. What a voice. What a spirit. I am moved by the passing of Dolly, and I know you all are too. We'll be diving in more on Dolly's life and her story. And there's even a delightful Dolly Parton-related news item that's fresh out today, with Dolly still influencing the world in a meaningful and crucial way from beyond the grave. She's that strong. She's that iconic. She's that powerful. I can't wait to tell you about the Dolly Parton news that came out today. It's wonderful. I could scarcely come up with a better news story to come out on the day after her death. Just delightful and amazing, and that's all the teasing I'll do of you on that one. But I do promise to run that story at the top of the hour. Give the people what they want, as Sharon Jones wisely said.

Well, now we're going to hear some of my most favorite pieces of music by Dolly Parton tonight, along with lots of other music that's not Dolly Parton's music. But I am gonna participate in the feast of Dolly music, that the outpouring of Dolly tunes that was unleashed yesterday upon the news of her passing. Absolutely, I'm participating in that. Are you kidding me? Don't sleep. Don't sleep on the good stuff is what I mean to say. Now, some of you out there, I have to imagine, will react to the news that several Dolly Parton tracks are on the way during the music hour tonight, and a news story about her coming in the news hour next hour, with some curiosity, some head scratching perhaps. You might be asking, I imagine some of you are asking yourselves, what does Dolly Parton and her music have to do with Africa? Well, I'll tell you. And aside from humanity's origin in Africa originally, meaning that we're all descendants of the African mother continent, Dolly Parton, of course, the queen of country, certainly heavily associated with one genre of music, and that is the genre we call country music, American country music. Now, what has American country music got to do with Africa, you might be asking yourselves? And I'll tell you. There's a lot of ways to slice this topic, but suffice it to say that the banjo is an African instrument. It was brought to the Americas by enslaved Africans who made banjos with locally available materials by memory, having been around them and used them and played them back home. And therefore, it was African people who actually gave the banjo to America. And added the banjo to the American musical arsenal. So, can you imagine country music and bluegrass, I should mention too, CBGB, whatever you want to call it, Americana, without the banjo? You know, all those genres that Dolly dabbled in. I have a hard time doing it myself, and that is one very simple example of how country music is very much rooted in Africa and African musical influences. And with that, ladies and gents, and all those others identifying anywhere along or even outside that spectrum entirely, this here is the 21st century. You do what you want to with your own life, with my and Dolly's blessing. But just don't tell me how to do my thing. And I don't think you'd try to tell Dolly how to do her thing either. Well, it's time now for the song of the moment. This I hereby decree to be the song of the moment. This was the song of yesterday by my decree. And I had to wait till today to get on the radio and play it for you. But still, certainly, we are in this moment of Dolly's departure from Earth. And I tend to believe people kind of hang out for a little while before really fully moving on, maybe go and say their goodbyes or whatever they need to do, wrap up unfinished business before fully kind of separating from the earthly realm. So for me, Dolly's sort of still in the process of saying goodbye to us here. And this was
the Dolly song for yesterday when we all found out the news. From The Grass Is Blue, it's Dolly Parton with I Am Ready.

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1: You know I have to do my thing.
2: 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What thing?
1: My thing. You know my thing.

Yeah, all right. Raniel y su conjunto tropical here on the Mothership Slight Return, coming to you from Iquitos, Peru. Analog Africa number 43, Galaxia Tropical. You heard Cumbia del Torero. And speaking of the African banjo, here's another one for you from Dali. From Little Sparrow in 2000.

Good evening, world. This is your DJ P-Funk on the Mothership Slight Return on your community radio station, Asheville FM. And you just heard from the one and only Dolly Parton, the late great, the national treasure, our dearly departed Dolly Parton from Little Sparrow with her cover of Shine, with writing credits to Ed Roland, who I assume is one of the members of the band Collective Soul, who originally recorded that song. This is the one song by her I'm playing tonight that she did not write. So impressed with her songwriting, and to learn that like almost all my favorite songs by her were written by her. Just an incredible songwriter, in addition to everything else I said earlier. It's so impressive with that voice and that personality and the ability to her chops as a performer and her ability to connect with her audience and to be beloved by everyone she came across, even while taking courageous stands on controversial issues. And she was an incredible songwriter. I mean, you have to understand how many superstars are singing other people's music that somebody else wrote for them. And there's no shame in that necessarily, but you have to understand how impressive it is for a superstar like Dolly to be responsible for writing so much of her music herself. A true artist, a true creative super force. Dolly Parton, ladies and gentlemen, that was Shine from Little Sparrow in 2001 on Columbia. Dolly Parton, preceded by Raniel y su Conjunto with Albores de mi Selva, from Galaxia Tropical, Analog Africa number 43. And Ani DiFranco before that with Allergic to Water, from her album Allergic to Water on Righteous Bay Records. You heard Dithering. And Lila Ike has got a newish one out called Treasure Self-Love on Ineffable. And you heard All Over the World featuring Protégé. At the top of that set was Dolly with I Am Ready from The Grass Is Blue on Sugar Hill Records in 1999. Easily my favorite Dolly Parton record, The Grass Is Blue. But she made a trilogy of three records that were sort of bluegrass and bluegrass gospel and country records. The Grass Is Blue, The Little Sparrow, and Halos and Horns. These are my three favorite Dolly records from 1999, 2001, and 2002. And you've heard cuts from two of those records so far. You're going to hear a cut from the third one before the end of the music hour this evening. Right now, this is the Budos Band from Burnt Offering with the title track on Daptune Records.

Thank you so much. Here's a number by the man who should be elected President of the United States of America, Mr. Bo Diddley.

Yes, it's the Mothership Slight Return with your DJ P-Funk, 2 hours of African-rooted music and news from around the world. That was fresh out from the Womack sisters, granddaughters of Sam Cooke and nieces of Bobby Womack, If You Want Me, from their new one. What is their new one called? It's self-titled, The Womack Sisters. And it is out, fresh out, on Daptone Records. Preceded by Elmore James with Coming Home from Street Talkin', with Jimmy Reed and Eddie Taylor on Street Talkin' on Muse Records. Tom Petty and the Heartbreakers brought you Diddy Wah Diddy, the cover of the Bo Diddley song, live at the Fillmore in San Francisco in 1997, the anthology on Warner. Dinosaur Jr. brought you What Else Is New in 1993 from the 93 album Where You Been on Sire Records, the album he performed in its entirety at the Orange Peel's new outdoor venue, Hellbender, not so many weeks ago, and it was fun to see him do it. And that brings us up to date. This is Mestre Cupijo e Seu Ritmo with Cade o Anel from Siria on Analog Africa Records. Afro-indigenous Brazilian music forged by people who escaped enslavement and fled to the Amazon and melded and married in and integrated with Amazonian tribes, and how that was also somewhat influenced by the other Brazilian music that was going on and how they all kind of meshed together into this wonderful stuff. I said something already about the songwriting genius and just how astounded I am by Dolly Parton's songwriting chops. This is an example of a Dolly song that she wrote from my third favorite album by her called Halos and Horns, 2002 record on Sugar Hill Records. You are going to hear Dolly Parton from Halos and Horns, our dearly departed Dolly Parton. I'm not ready to live in a world without her. But this is her brilliant tune, both brilliant orchestration, performance, and writing, Raven Dove, from Dolly Parton's Halos and Horns in 2002. Thank you for joining me here for it. See you at the top of the hour for the news hour. Dolly Parton, Raven Dove.

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This is your DJ P-Funk on the Mothership Slight Return. And did I tell you it was good? Did I mention it was brilliant? Did I mention she was brilliant? I mentioned I'm not ready to live in a world without Dolly. And I feel that. I feel that loss. I do. But you know, that's the hoarder in us talking that says a thing like that about a spirit like her at a time like this. Here's the perspective on losing Dolly, which we all feel deeply. Few have lived a life so fully and completely well. Living by her credo, figure out what you are and then do it on purpose. She was an example to all of us, but she also gave so much. Gave of her incredible fountain of creativity and generosity and hilarity and personality and all of that stuff. She gave it all. She gave it all for 80 solid years and never stopped giving and has left so much behind for all of us to enjoy for the rest of our days. And her art, her creativity will always be a part of our lives because of her gifts that she shared with the world. So, instead of lamenting that it is Dolly's finally free from this mortal coil, let us celebrate such an exceptional human being. An exceptional spirit and an exceptional creative force. Dolly Parton, ladies and gentlemen, my condolences to Tennessee.

And we will be getting into some Dolly Parton related news that just happened today that changed the world today because of Dolly Parton from beyond the grave. So yet again, Dolly continues to give. So we'll dive into that in a few, but do stay tuned for that delightful, delicious treat coming your way here on the Mothership Slight Return with your DJ P-Funk. And I'm here for it. Reporting for duty, ladies and gents, and all those identifying anywhere along or even outside that spectrum entirely, as Dolly would observe. This here is the 21st century. You do what you want to with your own life. Just don't tell me how to do my thing.

Some sounds of the Indian Snake Charmer here on Hanson Records, recorded in the streets of India and Pakistan. Long, long ago, field recordings from the streets

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The Final Straw is a weekly anarchist and anti-authoritarian radio show, bringing you voices and ideas from struggles around the world. Since 2010, broadcasting from occupied Shalaji land in southern Appalachia here in Asheville, North Carolina, and frequently featuring commentary, both serious and humorous, by anarchist prisoner Sean Swain. Anarchy reigns on The Final Straw every Sunday at 4 p.m. here on Asheville FM.

Well, we just, before the sounds of the Indian Snake Charmer, we heard from the Womack sisters, granddaughters of Sam Cooke, and nieces of Bobby Womack. The Womack sisters are fresh out with their new one, self-titled The Womack Sisters. You heard If You Want Me, fresh out on Daptone Records.

Okay, I've fooled around long enough. I've made you wait for an exceedingly long time to give you the wonderful news about how Dolly lives on, not just in our hearts and in our memories and nostalgia and enjoyment of her art and philanthropic works that outlasted her, but even from the grave, she continues to strike blows for the people. And that's how we're starting out this week's News Hour here on the Mothership Slight Return. Because Dolly, that's why. So Meera Bhakta published a piece in TheHill.com on August 26, 2026. That's today. And in it, Bhakta reports, in part, she titled her article, "Federal Judge Blocks Texas Drag Show Ban, Citing Dolly Parton." Rack one up for the drag queens. And this article reads, in part, "I say with gladness in my heart, a federal judge on Tuesday struck down for the second time a Texas law that would have restricted public drag performances in the state of Texas, name-checking the late Dolly Parton in doing so. U.S. District Judge David Hittner ruled that the state Senate Bill 12, which was passed in 2023, violated the First Amendment and, quote, is an unconstitutional restriction on free speech." Close quote. In the ruling, Hittner wrote that SB 12's definition of banned performances was unconstitutionally vague, the language of the law basically said that performances, public performances, could be banned if they were appealing to the prurient interest in sex. So this is sort of how the law talks about the titillation that people receive by witnessing sexy things going on or seeing sexy people taking their clothes off or what have you. Sexy things happening. That the law calls that the prurient interest in sex. Okay, so that's how they framed it in the Texas law, that if a show, a public show, was threatening the public morality by appealing to the prurient interest in sex, that it could be banned by the state from happening. Now, Judge Hittner, this federal judge, U.S. District Judge David Hittner, in striking down this law as unconstitutionally vague, is saying, in so many words, that this could be used very arbitrarily because the language is so vague it could apply to such a broad category of things that the government could just willy-nilly ban one kind of public performance that appeals to the prurient interest in sex and then allow all the other ones to continue raging all day long on every channel and every stage. So, Of course, that was the intent of this bill, was to ban drag shows in particular and let everything else keep going on in accordance with the American way. Okay, Bhakta goes on. Hittner referenced country music star Dolly Parton in the court decision striking down the law banning drag shows in the state of Texas. He cited music star Dolly Parton, whose death was announced Tuesday, in blocking the ban's restrictions on shows that appeal to the prurient interest, noting people would criticize the 9 to 5 singer as, quote, a voluptuous sex symbol because of her big hair, flamboyant clothes, and breast exposure. In other words, the judge is saying, you could use this law to ban a Dolly Parton performance, saying that she appealed to the prurient interest in sex by showcasing her voluptuous boobs.
And therefore, obviously, you can't do that. Don't you dare try to shut Dolly down. Americans won't stand by it. So yeah, rack one up for the drag queens today. Happy happiness. One more gift from Dolly Parton. The Texan drag queens, no less.

0: yuk dug njolor yoy ci la ko don deg.
1: Thank you, Dolly. I can't say it enough different ways. What a better world we live in because of you. What a better life I have lived because of you. My heart is overflowing with gratitude. And it's been a moving experience to know of your passing.
0: Sama xol day weer

the tech broligarchs who seek to rule us and our world from top to bottom through these control and programming mechanisms that they've developed. And one of the examples of how the tide is of backlash is finally rolling back in and wiping out, you know, the psychological gains made among the general population by the tech broligarchs and their propaganda about and their marketing hype about how they will run and control the world because everything will be run through their products, et cetera, et cetera. It's great to see that people just aren't, they're not standing for it and they're not buying it anymore. And that's just, and they're just not putting up with it, period. You know, they're just saying, no, get out. So that's what you got to do, of course, with techno-fascists like these, is just refuse to cooperate, find ways to resist, find ways to not participate in their games of programming and control. Fight them, in other words, and win. And it's starting to happen, and that's kind of what most of the rest of this hour is about, either how successes are beginning to rack up or need to be racking up. And we'll start with this piece by Sophie Hurwitz of Mother Jones Magazine, August 21st, 2026. It's called "Flock Execs Are Taking Credit for Catching Bad Cops Now." And Hurwitz mentions that dozens of police officers have lost their jobs or faced criminal charges for allegedly abusing flock cameras to stalk people. And Hurwitz writes about the PR crisis that Flock, the company that operates 120,000 plus surveillance cameras, automated license plate readers around the nation's roadways, is just going through paroxysms of PR, attempted PR cleanup, as sort of the entire society and political structure simultaneously turns on them and begins to push them out. On she writes, "Meanwhile, Americans continue to invent creative ways to break a flock camera. One House candidate in Tennessee allegedly took an extremely direct approach and shot some flock cameras with a gun. While comparatively pacifist flock haters online post satirical videos teaching viewers how to saw through a flock camera's pole or spray paint over its lens. Meanwhile, on the PR front, Flock is getting pretty desperate to try to portray itself as doing something constructive for society, and in that effort is now arguing that without Flock providing all these cameras, but without Flock providing all these 120,000 cameras all over the country to all these police departments and all the data and warrantless searches that are being done as a result, invading everybody's privacy who's driving a car all over the country, without them providing this incredibly invasive surveillance technology and then police abusing it, Flock, nobody would be catching these bad cops abusing surveillance technology. Isn't that an interesting argument? That's how they're defending themselves. They're like, we're catching the bad cops because we're so careful that we tell you when they mess around and you should put them in jail and for abusing their power. And instead of, you know, acknowledging that their technology is exactly what allowed these bad cops to abuse their power. And without that technology, there would have been no opportunity to abuse the power. I think that's the point. But you take my point. Broadly speaking, society is
The tide has turned on Flock as a company, and they're getting booted out of various places, none less than right here in our fair city of Asheville. As reported by Pruitt Norris of 828newsnow.com, August 19th, 2026, this piece is called Asheville Mayor Calls for Vote to Terminate Flock Camera Contract. Okay, it reads in part that Asheville Mayor Esther Mannheimer has called for a city council vote authorizing the termination of a city contract with Flock Safety, citing concerns from residents about privacy and security. Okay, this was on August 19th, so this is where this saga started. This last chapter of the saga started was August 19th when the mayor called for Flock's contract with the Asheville Police Department to be canceled. And of course, later, you know, further down, she provides quotes to the media, Mayor Esther Mannheimer carefully praising the police, giving carefully constructed pro-police statements to clarify that she's not against what the police want, but she does want to get rid of Flock. Okay, now this is hilarious. It's hilarious because our mayor, Esther Mannheimer, was the one who presided over the meeting earlier this year where over 100 people showed up to urge city council to vote against a police intelligence center to synthesize the data they were receiving from these surveillance cameras, including all the different surveillance cameras that they have access to, where it would be synthesized into a center inside the police department and AI would be used to analyze all of those invasions of privacy that had happened through those cameras and all those warrantless search opportunities that had been created by those cameras, following people's every tracking every movement, using AI to take that data and use it in a very sophisticated way to then tell the police department where they should go, what they should do, instead of having police analyze the information they were getting from the cameras and making decisions about what to do. Okay, so that's the center. All these people showed up and protested it. And the meeting was surgically constructed to make it as difficult as possible for people who showed up to speak their mind and oppose the police data center, the police AI center for all these cameras. The city made these people only opened one of three overflow rooms. So a bunch of people had to sit out in the hall and go home and watch it on YouTube and not be able to comment at all. And then the people who did stick it out had to sit there for 6 hours before they even had a chance to start talking. And then their time got cut short. Mannheimer shortened the amount of time they would have to comment from 3 to 2 minutes and then capped the total time for comments at 60 minutes, meaning a bunch of people who sat through all of that and made it to the end of the 7-hour process still didn't even get to speak their mind and tell council what they wanted. And then the mayor led a majority of the city council to vote to push this thing through over the objections of all these people that showed up to vehemently protest it, with this huge turnout of all these people who were so angry about it and so fired up. And then, while running for re-election, Esther Mannheimer realizes how incredibly unpopular this surveillance type of surveillance technology, the automatic license plate readers, for example, have become, and how toxic they've become as a political issue for politicians running for office. And so turns on a dime and says she just woke up and realized and saw the light that because people who live here are concerned about the privacy impacts and how it might empower ICE to use these cameras to catch immigrants and brutalize them, and how it can be abused by dirty cops to
stalk, you know, romantic partners, etc., or desired romantic partners, whatever the concerns may be, all these concerns that were expressed up front that she squashed in the first place and then ran over, and so did most of city council, by the way, with the exception of Kim Roney, who voted not to fund the police AI center, against all of the other six members of city council who voted for it, in spite of what the people of Asheville told them they wanted. Okay. Hilarious. I mean, you can't make this stuff up. Politicians say the darndest things around election time, don't they? So the story advanced with more local reporting here, this time from the Asheville Citizen Times. This is from Kara Foner, August 20th, 2026. It's called "Asheville Leaders Push Police Department to End Contract with Flock." Interesting wording choice. I think that's an interesting headline. In any event, it gives some more context that police vehicles here in Asheville have been equipped with Axon automated license plate readers since April 2024. Okay, these are City of Asheville police vehicles. And in February 2025, APD began using the Flock automated license plate readers, according to a memo to City Council. And the article describes how, in trying to tamp down public dissent about the use of these surveillance cameras, Asheville Police Department has tinkered around the edges. For example, the retention period for the data from the cameras has been reduced from 30 to 21 days, and APD has reduced the number of law enforcement agencies that can access Asheville's data, and they've limited them to the states adjacent to North Carolina only. So that's Virginia, South Carolina, Tennessee, and Georgia. And they used to give it to any police agency within 500 miles. And one of APD's representatives with the last name Wingo said that the city is getting five new cameras as a part of the Axon contract. So this is the other thing that Mayor Mannheimer and her majority on city council did during the meeting earlier this year, where the police data center was pushed through. There's a company called Axon that does all kinds of things. They make tasers and automatic license plate readers and all kinds of things. Axon's contract with the city was going to expire, I believe it was next year. It was going to be up for renewal next year. But rather than wait and see what happened with the mayoral election this year, and see who got into office and let the contract renewal be handled by city council when it came due, Mayor Mannheimer and her majority on council pushed through a multiple year extension of the contract preemptively, early, before it even needed to be done, at the same time that the police data center controversial issue was pushed through. So this contract was just renewed for quite a few years with Axon this year. And Wingo said the city is getting five new cameras as a part of its Axon contract. Those cameras will have capabilities beyond reading license plates, such as just surveilling the area, in addition to reading license plates. And, you know, you got all kinds of funny statements from city council members, once they had sort of gotten religion and read the tea leaves and seen the writing on the wall and understood that the Flock name as a corporate brand has been so tarnished by being the leading name in the surveillance camera industry and the privacy invasion industry of America. Now they're jumping ship, but they're making all these interesting, careful statements about the police, indicating they still want to give the police everything they want. They just don't want to be associated with Flock. Okay, that's the gist of what I'm getting from these folks. So, for example, Bo Hess said, "I will be supporting discontinuing the contract at the next meeting," Hess said.
Hess said his issue is specifically with flock safety. Quote, we've had automatic license plate readers since 2001. This is not new technology. The issue that I'm hearing from my constituents is specifically with flock. Close quote, Hess said. Okay, so this is, first of all, this is typical Hess lecturing angry constituents who are expressing their demands to him. And he's talking down to them about, oh, you just don't understand. You don't understand. I hear this from him so much. So weird. Also, at the same time, of course, Hess is leaving the door open to work with other surveillance companies so he can make the Asheville Police Department happy. He can continue to make the Asheville Police Department happy. Okay, and it's not just Bo Hess. Okay, so here's an article from today, August 26, 2026, by Jessica Wakeman of the Mountain Express, reporting on last night's city council meeting where this contract with flock safety was revisited. And lo and behold, as the Mountain Express reports in the article entitled Asheville City Council Ends Surveillance Contract, but some remain skeptical. Asheville City Council passed a resolution 5-2 at its August 25th meeting directing City Manager D.K. Wesley to terminate its contract with Flock Safety Automated License Plate Readers. Vice Mayor Antoinette Mosley and Council Member Shanika Smith were the two dissenting votes. In other words, they were Antoinette Mosley and Shanika Smith, council members, were the only two on City Council who voted to keep the city's contract with Flock. The resolution directs Wesley to end the contract with Flock and request that Flock remove its hardware from the city. It also calls on the city manager to suspend current access and data sharing. Furthermore, the city must retain, preserve, or delete any data from Flock in accordance with the law. So, it's interesting because Mosley, Smith, Hess, and Turner, Antoinette Mosley, Shanika Smith, Bo Hess, and Sage Turner all made supportive statements about the police and their preferences on surveillance technology. So this is a good example from council member Sage Turner, who said she would support the resolution but needed solutions to crime. Quote, I need to support our police department, said Sage Turner. Again, strange choice of words. You just need to support them generally, or is there something specific that you're trying to support? Is there anything you're not willing to support? Other than this thing that has become politically toxic and even the mayor is no longer backing, so you don't have any cover to back it anymore? Just saying. And it was council member Kim Roney who immediately, when the story broke that Mayor Manheimer had announced that she would push for the cancellation of the flock camera with the city of Asheville, Kim pointed out, great first step, but it's not going to fix the problem if you're still propping up all this other police surveillance technology that's invading people's privacy and ruining our constitutional rights to be free from unreasonable search and seizure through these warrantless searches that are being systematically run by the billions. So yeah, propping up Axon's contract, in other words, for those automatic license plate readers on police vehicles, and not to mention all the other police surveillance tech and other tasers and everything else that they make, propping them up while knocking Flock down obviously doesn't solve the problem. It just gets rid of the big name in privacy invasion, in the American privacy invasion industry that Flock cameras, Flock Safety represents. But it's not just Flock, of course, so
That's what this is about. Sonia Mansour of The Guardian published this piece August 20th, 2026, and it's called Their Cities Dropped Flock Surveillance Cameras. They're still being watched. In other words, Councilmember Roney made a good point. You can't just knock down Flock and walk away. And Mansour reports how Colorado City Longmont's city council let its contract with Flock Safety lapse. Months later, lawmakers voted to approve a new vendor to install automated license plate readers on the city's streets. Flock Safety has more than 120,000 cameras set up on roads across the U.S. that can scan license plates billions of times every month. Privacy advocates say Flock has created a dragnet, as these searches don't require a warrant and the cameras routinely capture details about cars driven by people who aren't suspected of crimes. They also worry about police officers who use the tech to try and stalk their romantic interests, as well as ways this data ends up in the hands of federal immigration enforcement. At least 56 municipalities have deactivated, canceled, or rejected contracts with Flock this year, according to the national advocacy organization DFLOC. The company is feeling the heat and last week announced changes aimed at addressing concerns about privacy and misuse. Flock introduced updated policies around auditing as well as data retention and sharing, although many critics calling for change consider them inadequate. Even in cities that have officially gotten rid of Flock, surveillance persists. A new camera company steps in, or private companies with cameras on their premises, unbothered by changes in municipal contracts, leave the devices up. Sometimes, Flock itself fails to remove the cameras in a timely manner. Several cities have resorted to hooding cameras with trash bags. Critics of these cameras fear that cities are swapping out one vendor for another without addressing underlying concerns about data privacy and surveillance. In Longmont, Andrew Palmer was in disbelief at how quickly the city moved to replace Flock's license plate readers with new ones made by Axon, an even larger police tech company that also produces tasers. Axon, a $48 billion company that produces all manner of law enforcement technology, has capitalized on Flock's PR woes by swooping in to replace their competitor in at least seven municipalities across five states. And this, of course, is exactly our problem here in Asheville. Just before Mannheimer and all these other city council members other than Mosley and Smith called for the abolishment of Flock cameras in Asheville, they propped up all those same people, including Mosley and Smith, and only with the exception of Roney, had just propped up Axon's involvement in the Asheville Police Department and on Asheville city streets and in our privacy here in Asheville for years beyond what was needed at the time, according to their contract. So they prop up Axon and then they knock down Flock, trying to pose as people addressing people's concerns while hiding behind a ruse and pulling the wool over everybody's eyes as best they can. The good news is nobody's buying it. Everybody gets it. The people who are paying attention totally see the hypocrisy and the hilarity of the hypocrisy here. Just clowns, jokers, fools, tools. Hilarious and hypocritical tools is what we're dealing with here in the city of Asheville for the most part. When it comes to our city governments, those elected officials on city council anyway, most of them, for sure.

Well, and you know, what's interesting to see is that this isn't restricted to flock cameras. This is a broader societal pushback and blowback and backlash against invasive, dystopian, fascist-friendly technology. Okay, so there's the automatic license plate readers are being rolled back, are beginning to be rolled back in numerous places across the country. Now we're starting to tackle shock gloves that ICE is buying a bunch of now. According to the Associated Press, August 22nd, 2026, it's called Nebraska School District asks police to stop using shock gloves on students. Omaha police recently agreed to stop carrying gloves that can deliver electric shocks to students in the halls of Nebraska's largest public school district. The decision affecting most Omaha middle and high school students came after the Associated Press first revealed ICE has a plan to give officers the gloves. The devices have been used in recent years by some jails. The superintendent of Omaha Public Schools, Matthew Ray, on 18 August, requested the police working in the schools known as resource officers stop using the gloves. Omaha police agreed 2 days later. However, the suburban Bellevue Police Department that patrols the two Omaha schools in the large Bellevue district said its officers will continue carrying the gloves. Three other large school districts in the metro area that have Omaha school resource officers assigned to their buildings have not taken action to stop the police from using the devices. The AP left messages seeking comment from Millard, Elkhorn, and White West Side districts that are also patrolled by Omaha officers. Bellevue School spokesperson Amanda Oliver said the district has a great relationship with the Bellevue police and doesn't see a need to alter anything. At the school board meeting, about 30 people spoke out against the police using the gloves. Residents and board members alike said they were appalled at the practice. No one spoke in favor of it. Quote, I can't even imagine walking down the hallway and seeing a peer of mine being electrocuted in a place that is supposed to be a safe space for students, said Nora Wessel, a senior at Omaha Central High School.

Yeah, so it's as I say, the pushback, the rollback is beginning to happen in key places, but for the most part hasn't yet to be dealt with. So mostly we're talking about hopeful signs of the rollback of the techno-fascists from off of our backs, off of our chests. Get your boot off my chest.

And of course, the super hot topic of data centers is another one of these places where the backlash has effectively begun in a meaningful way and spread and been rolling across the country. And Andrew Howard describes this phenomenon in the political sphere in Politico, August 26th, that's today, 2026. It's called "Everyone is Making a U-Turn on Data Centers as Public Support Craters." And it reads, in part of the more than 100 campaign ads this cycle that have mentioned data centers, not one of the candidate-run spots presented the infrastructure positively. A few months ago, data center development was a largely local issue that barely registered among candidates running for higher office. Now it's roiling some of the most competitive contests, from the Ohio Senate race to Michigan's battleground 7th District. That dynamic is forcing top Republicans and Democrats who had been pro-data center development earlier this year to redefine their positions, with some pushing for moratoria and others turning away from tax incentives or other carve-outs. From MAGA Republicans to far-left Democrats, there are strange bedfellows joining forces against data centers. Quote, "It's one of the only cross-partisan issues that we are seeing both in every poll and talking to voters on the ground," said Ravi Mangla, press secretary of the Progressive Working Families Party, which has backed a number of Democratic candidates who have opposed data centers on the campaign trail. So, for example, there's Pennsylvania Democratic Governor Josh Shapiro, flip-flopped from all the way pro-data center to a data center skeptic. Same thing with Republican Texas Governor Greg Abbott, a total MAGA fanatic, who once dubbed the Lone Star State, quote, "the epicenter of AI development," but is now imposing regulations and accusing the companies behind the data centers of not working collaboratively, saying, quote, "they basically dug their own grave," close quote, and, quote, "got the backlash they deserve," close quote. Texas Democratic candidate for governor Gina Hinojosa has been slamming Abbott for rising energy costs and linking them to his support for data centers. Then there's Illinois Governor J.B. Pritzker, another flip-flop from pro to con on data centers here recently, as the writing's on the wall. Same thing with Texas Republican Senate nominee Ken Paxton, 100% flip-flopped. And James Tallarico, of course, who's running against Ken Paxton, is anti-data center. In the Ohio Senate race, Democrat Sherrod Brown has made data centers a key attack in his campaign against GOP Senator John Husted. And on and on and on the list goes. It's just everywhere these days, and it's great, right? I mean, this is what I want. Is for the tech broligarchs, techno-fascists, to be so universally reviled by all that there's just nowhere for them to sell their wares. There's no audience for them to hear their political views. They're just a bunch of rich geeks stuck in a bunker together somewhere under a hill somewhere, lamenting the loss of those good old days when they were worshipped like gods. Okay, and the final installment here tonight on the tech backlash front is some food for thought on the tech backlash front. Maybe an area of future backlash. We could think about this. Certainly there's some backlash out there, but not nearly enough. This is by Jason Wilson. He published this today in The Guardian, August 26, 2026. It's called "Fake U.S. Think Tank, Set Up and Funded by Israel, Sought to Game AI for Propaganda." And it reads in part that a pro-Israel messaging website, badged with the name of the think tank that a think tank that does not exist, has published more than 500,000 words in 9 days. Built on a commercial platform that promises to optimize content so that AI chatbots will cite it. This site gives Israel's position on subjects including the torture of Palestinian prisoners, Israeli war crimes, and whether Israel has deliberately starved Palestinians in Gaza, all presented as neutral research.
The New York media production company Puro Inc. filed the site with the U.S. Justice Department this month under the Foreign Agents Registration Act, a 1938 law that requires anyone working for a foreign government to formally disclose it as material it distributes for the Israeli government. Okay, so this they declared themselves as a arm of the Israeli state to the American government. The site publishes in the name of the Hanover Institute for Public Policy, which apparently does not exist as a legal entity in any jurisdiction, has no physical address, and carries no named staff and no bylines on any of its reports. Its own terms of use are governed by the laws of, quote, the state in which the institute is established, close quote, which they decline to name. Okay, so in other words, 500,000 words were barfed out onto the internet, optimized to be picked up by AI chatbots by a so-called think tank that does not exist for the purpose of disseminating Israeli propaganda and funded directly by the Israeli state. Okay, interesting, right? They're going to force feed chatbots propaganda so that the chatbots will spit it out to people around the world. Okay. The site is part of a broader effort financed by tens of millions of dollars from the Israeli government and routed through third parties, including the European advertising group Havas Media, to prime chatbots to make Israel's arguments for it. Okay, so obviously the Israeli state is always on the forefront of exploiting the latest in technological advancements to advance its own aims and priorities and wishes and campaigns in the world. But I want to talk about the reaction that this type of a story brings about, right? Okay, so what does this story say? It says because people are so reliant on these AI chatbots for information, they become so addicted to them and stopped using their brains and handed over their brains to a robot and said, why don't you do the thinking for me and just tell me everything that I need to know? That laziness, that slob-like refusal to use your own God-given sense to navigate the world and navigate through life is opening an opportunity for the worst actors in the world to poison your brain, what's left of your brain that you still use, with vile and vicious, murderous propaganda, fascistic propaganda. Okay, so this is obviously like a problem with this technology among all the other problems with it. It's totally unworkable at so many levels, but in the long run, at scale, totally unworkable, unrealistic, not going to happen. But they're doing as much damage as they can get away with before everybody stops them, right? And that's what this segment is about, is stopping them from succeeding in their grand visions. But I just want to describe the first reaction that I know most of my audience had. The first reaction I get from people when I describe stuff like this, it's like, yeah, that's why we're all screwed. And, you know, it's totally terrible and dystopian. And it's just, you know, what are you going to do? And I want to say, I get that feeling that you have of how overwhelmingly terrible that situation is, the scenario, this, and how can you successfully navigate through life? I get where that feeling comes from. I'm not saying that feeling is illegitimate. It's a terrible feeling to have. But your reaction that comes out of that feeling of, yeah, that's why we're all screwed and, you know, it's too late. Your fatalistic doomerism is the wrong response here. And moreover, your fatalistic doomerism is a cop-out. A total cop-out. I mean, first, as a society, we let go of the idea of seeking out authoritative sources of information to understand what's happening in the world. And now,
AI chatbot users are discontinuing the practice of seeking out sources of information altogether. Right? No independent thought, no independent scrutiny. Instead, they're relying on robots who chew up every crock of bull honky posted online and spit it out to you as incontroverted, uncontrovertible fact. And because you believe that this robot is super intelligent, so much smarter than you, and it is growing smarter than you as you grow dumber by not using your brain, by the way, because you believe it's so intelligent, it means that you believe the lie. You believe the lies that you're fed through the robot because you believe the robot is infallible. And therefore, anyone who wants to poison the internet with propaganda can deliver that poisoned version of facts to you as incontrovertible fact. And that's your fault. You traded your brain away to a robot for a fantasy, a techno-futuristic fantasy that will never come to pass. So snatch your brains back, home slice. Start thinking for yourself and push back on these very much less than useful robots. You know, it's when if something's going to eat your world, but it can make like a t-shirt design for you that you like a lot or poster design for your event, it ain't worth it, my man. You know what I'm saying? On balance, this is not worth messing with. So you understand what I'm saying. Snatch your brains back. Learn how to identify and seek out and find authoritative sources of information again. And seek them out for yourself. And read them for yourself. And make up your own mind about what you are reading. This is your DJ P-Funk. Here on the Mothership Slight Returns News Hour. Thanks for joining me for another one here again. Join me here back again next week. We'll do it all over again, except even better next time. Stay tuned for Gateway to Wizardry here on Asheville FM. Thanks for clambering aboard, and good night.

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I am DJ Grand. 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It is now 10 o'clock. Let's get right to it, folks. Here we go.

Wow, what interesting and eclectic music. Once again, by DJ Gron. Guys, this is Gateway to Wizardry, hosted by DJ Gron. 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It is 10:37 p.m. Let's get you caught up on what you just heard here. And what you're going to be hearing in the background is a RuneScape Old School Combat Classic record that I picked up. This, of course, is Attack 2, composed by Ian Taylor, the mighty Ian Taylor, for Old School RuneScape soundtrack. We heard Emperor before that. Ye and Trent Superium off of Anthems to Welcome at Dusk. Also, The Oath before that, which I completely screwed up the transition to that. My bad. We then heard from the mighty King Diamond, Welcome Home, off of them. Excuse me. Then we listened to Necromantor, Die by the Blade, off of Hellfire. Then, of course, Motorhead, Overkill, off of that Overkill record. Listen to a little Ulvet. I'm not going to even try to pronounce that name. Burktot is the record. And then Death, Flattening of Emotions, off of Relapse Records. Guys, did you tune in late and miss part of one of our great programs? Don't fret. You can listen to the most recent broadcasts of our programs by going to the show archives on our website at www.ashevillefm.org, clicking Shows on the menu, and selecting the page of your favorite show. Guys, my page has The Witch King of Angmar on it. It should be a pretty easy pick for you metal maniacs. 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Thanks for tuning in. The 7th annual Asheville FM Record Fair was a monumental success. We'd like to thank our sponsors, Appalachian Realty, Sierra Nevada, West Village Market, Mamacita's Taqueria, Malaprops, Taco Temple, record vendors and food donors, Mellow Mushroom, Gospel Ice Cream, Devil's Foot Brewing, the Asheville Pretzel Company, and of course, all of those who attended. See y'all next year. Know your rights. Immigration crackdown can create fear across our community, especially with masked agents. But we can stand together. You can document what happens if you see a detention or other action happening by getting your phone out and filming it. You can also ask agents to see a signed judicial warrant, which they need but often do not have, to enter a home or business. You can learn more about your rights from the ACLU and Immigrant Legal Resource Center, and you can share printable Know Your Rights cards with friends and neighbors. Businesses can also show solidarity with signs and windows and have educated point people to direct agents to as best practice. With information, awareness, and care, you can help make our community safer. Guys, I got some more stuff for you here. It's 10:41. I got an hour and 20 minutes left. It says rain coming here on my screen.
What's up with the moon cycle we're in? I'm now a single male, so I'm not really in touch with the moon cycle. Let me check this out. Guys, just bear with me one second here. Dude, 98.9% waxing gibbous. Full moon, August 28th. Any rituals? Let us know. Thank you. We're going to keep this going.

Hello, you are tuned to WSFM LP 103.3 Asheville FM. This show is called Gateway to Wizardry, and I'm your host, DJ Grand. Guys, what interesting and eclectic music. Let me put my headphones on so I can hear how awesome this is. Let me get you caught up on what you just heard. Super long stretch of music. We started off that set with an experiment that I did. I have quite a few cassette tapes, and I played my Cruel Force Under the Sign of the Moon tape, and it sounded pretty good, I thought. So we heard De Ventis Mayhemium into Infernal Winds off of that Cruel Force tape, Under the Sign of the Moon. Then we heard the biggest sellout band maybe of all time, Metallica. Man, they have a few really good records, unfortunately. Fight Fire with Fire off of Ride the Lightning, of course. Then we heard True Iron Will, Hymn for the Lycanthrope, off of the True Iron Will. That's a Nuclear War Now record. We then heard Dark Throne, Qatarian Life Code, off of A Blaze in the Northern Sky. Obtained Enslavement, Witchcraft. That's off of Witchcraft. That's a Peaceville Records record. Then we kept it symphonic. Chamber of Light, Unlight, Crowns of Divinity off of Realm of the Night. That's off of Werewolf Records. Got that lock on the Finnish black metal scene. Right now we're listening to Secret Stairways. Got a few things to go over with you folks, and then we'll get right back to some music. I got about 30 minutes left to play interesting and eclectic music. 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What kind of bugs are these anyways in this background? Are these cicadas? Always wondered. I hear them all the time in my house. I'm like, what bug is that? Guys, I'm searching for Underwriting 54. Boy, I don't see it here. Well, let me just tell you about, hold on, I'm on PSAs.
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0: Well, folks, that about does it for me, Mr. DJ Grand here. Let me get you caught up on what we heard, and then I'll probably have one more tune for you, and then I'll be out of here. Vitriolic, Den of Vipers. I'm going to be listening to this on the way home. I really enjoyed that tune. Renegade Ascension. It's off Headsplit Records. Vargrav, Crowned by Demon Storms, Reign in Supreme Darkness. Once again, off of Werewolf Records. Lament in Winter's Night, As the Ages Fade Before Me, At the Gates of the Eternal Storm. That's off Hell's Headbangers. Sang Sugarbog, let's say Hot Dog Filet. That's off their first full length. This is something I got at the record fair, this last one. It's a band called Owl. That was To Rock or Not. It's off the record On the Rocks from Transylvanian Recordings. What are we listening to now? Squire, of course.
1: You ought to know that by now. I think we're going to finish this night off with
0: some Possessed Steel. This is the Adris record. What a fantastic heavy metal record. Guys, let me tune this up, and then I'll get out of your hair once again. You've been tuned to WSFM LP 103.3 Asheville FM. This was Gateway to Wizardry, the 7th installation. I am DJ Gron. Thank you for joining me.

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O God, may there be peace and love and perfection throughout all creation. O God, may there be peace and love and perfection throughout all creation.

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We're going to swing upon you, and my little tender man, old Bud Johnson, going to sing the chorus for you. Look at you, look at you. 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

everyone else it seems seems to share my dream. 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And this all of mine, you live all the time, singing through. 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

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This is Time and Other Thieves. Reflections and conversations on the nature of existence. I'm Sarah B. Thanks for tuning in. I am here live in the studio. It's 5 a.m. on this Thursday, August 27th. And I'm going to do my usual thing this morning, talk about a book or two that I've been reading, maybe share some notes I've taken from Dharma Talks over the months, and play some music. And I think I'll start off with a song today, still making my way through my digital music collection in alphabetical order. And last week finished off the A section. I'm going to move on to the B songs now. And this one's actually pretty new. This is Kevin Morby's Badlands here on Asheville FM.

Kevin Morby here on Asheville FM on Time and Other Thieves. That's from his most recent album, A Little Wide Open. That song's called Badlands. Heaven is a place on earth seems a fitting refrain in light of the book I'm still making my way through, almost finished reading it for the second time. And that is The Divine Milieu by Pierre Teilhard de Chardin, the French Jesuit priest and scientist who some credit with predicting the internet. He saw a teleological motivation, I suppose, to the world and humanity in that we are moving toward a final unification in Christ, or perhaps a return of Christ. The beautiful word parousia, I believe, is referring to that. And I am not someone who identifies as Christian, but I enjoy reading the more mystical Christian writings out there. And this is certainly in that category, The Divine Milieu, originally published in French in 1957. I've been rereading it because I have a Time and Other Thieves group that reads all the books I've discussed thus far on this show, either in its original radio format, this is a radio reboot, or in its podcast format. Every month, we read one of the books or just listen to the podcast episode about the book, and then we meet on Zoom and discuss it, but it's also a process group, so we focus a lot on the feelings that come up as we discuss the ideas. And the Christian books tend to bring up the most feelings for people, not as much with the Buddhist books, say. So I've been reading this one again and dog-earing the pages that contain passages I find noteworthy, and I put stars or brackets in the margins or underline things. And on page 92, I have starred a lengthy paragraph in which Teilhard talks about acceptance or submission to the will of God. And he says that to find out, or to find and to do the will of God, even as we diminish and as we die, does not imply either a direct encounter or a passive attitude. He says, I have no right to regard the evil that comes upon me through my own negligence or fault as being the touch of God. So if maybe you have smoked cigarettes your whole life and you get lung cancer, it's not the will of God, is what he's saying. That's your own fault. He says, of course, not everyone who smokes, this is still me talking, but not everyone who smokes gets cancer. So maybe there's some will of God in there, right? Genetics, something's happening. Joni Mitchell comes to mind as someone who smoked like a chimney most of her life and, far as I know, doesn't have lung cancer. Bob Dylan, same. Oh, and rest in peace, Dolly Parton. I don't think she was ever a smoker, but just remembered, wanted to acknowledge her death. Teilhard says, I can only unite myself to the will of God as endured passively, when all my strength is spent, at the point where my activity, fully extended and straining towards betterment, understood in ordinary human terms, finds itself continually counterweighted by forces tending to halt me or overwhelm me. Unless I do everything I can to advance or resist, I shall not find myself at the required point. I shall not submit to God as much as I might have done or as much as he wishes. If, on the contrary, I persevere courageously, I shall rejoin God across evil, deeper down than evil.
I shall draw close to him, and at that moment the optimum of my communion and resignation necessarily coincides with the maximum of fidelity to the human task. So basically this idea of acceptance, he says, is something we shouldn't do until we have essentially exhausted ourselves in resisting whatever, quote, evil has befallen us. Of course, that's a wide spectrum. That could be frustrations with one's career or marriage or a friendship, problems with your kids, or it could be illness, and sometimes a terminal illness. And I appreciate this distinction. We talk a lot about acceptance, and I like the idea of there being, you know, a line between resistance and acceptance, and that there is a place for resistance. But I do take some issue with this notion of having to, what does he say, when all my strength is spent, so we have to just totally exhaust ourselves before we can finally accept what's happening to us. That one I'm just not so sure about. I also wrote in the margin, free will, ? And I'm sure that was very clear to me at the time when I was reading that, how I was associating it with free will. And it's not quite as clear to me at this moment. This early hour. Moving on to another part of the book. This is, like I call it in the podcast, the mezzanine section, a conclusion to parts 1 and 2. Since Teilhard was a scientist, this book is written in a really scientific way with lots of different sections and numbered parts and then lettered parts, very much like an outline. So he says, your essential duty and desire is to be united with God. But in order to be united, you must first of all be yourself as completely as possible. Well, of course, right? When I think of God, I think of general life energy, the wisdom that obviously guides this universe in the most profound ways. And so when he says your essential duty and desire is to be united with God, I think about being united with that, with this present moment, certainly, and with our own bodies, which were given to us by this God, if you will, or by the life force wanting to perpetuate itself and know itself in every way possible. And so I see it doing that in all the created things on this planet. There's so much diversity. Life takes on so many forms, and I love the idea of it doing that as a way to know itself better. Oh, what happens if I show up as an earthworm? What happens if I show up as a tree, etc.? And the human being is, I think, especially complex. So this idea that you must first of all be yourself as completely as possible makes perfect sense. How could we be united with God if we weren't fully ourselves, which is what God or the life force wants us to be so that it can know itself better. And moving on further still through the pages here. I just love flipping through book pages like this. This is a book that feels especially good in one's hands. It has a matte cover, almost like similar to construction paper, but thicker. And it's got that manila folder color with a really cool symbol on the front that's
quite mystical looking with the omega symbol surrounded by a circle made of loops and other circles. People don't read books nearly as much as they used to. We're looking at our phones or our laptops or our Kindles, if we're reading much at all. Teilhard says, in the spiritual life, as in all organic processes, everyone has their optimum, and it is just as harmful to go beyond it as not to attain it. So, extremes. We gotta look out for extremes. Is what I take from that passage. And then here he says, the full truth of our situation. There's a sentence starter that'll grab my attention. The full truth of our situation is that here below, and by virtue of our immersion in the universe, we are each one of us placed within its layers or on its slopes at a specific point defined by the present moment in the history of the world, the place of our birth, and our individual vocation. And from that starting point, variously situated at different levels, the task assigned to us is to climb towards the light, passing through so as to attain God, a given series of created things, which are not exactly obstacles, but rather footholds, intermediaries to be made use of, nourishment to be taken, sap to be purified, and elements to be associated with us and borne along with us. Wow, so much there. We are each one of us placed within the layers of the universe at a specific point defined by the present moment in the history of the world, the place of our birth, and our individual vocation. I just love this. Seems like a simultaneous zooming in and panning out wide to see our very specific context as individuals on this planet, starting with when we were born. Of course, this makes me think of astrology and all the meaning certain people have made from where the stars were in the sky on the moment we were born, right down to the minute we were born, and how that impacts the rest of our lives. So fascinating and often uncannily accurate in describing our situation in a given moment. So where we were born and when we were born. He also refers to our individual vocation. So much of our lives are informed by this. And I like to think he's using that word vocation with the Latin root in mind, vocatus, which means calling. So this isn't just a job that we do for money, but what we are called to do with our precious life force energy. And that's going to be very different for every person. Well, maybe not every person. I myself like to think my vocation is as a process group leader, and I know a few other folks who feel the same way about that. So, not entirely unique in that regard. And then he says, from that starting point, variously situated at different levels. So we're all working at different levels in different contexts. The task assigned to us is to climb towards the light and pass through a given series of created things. And he says they're not necessarily obstacles, but we can see them as footholds, these created things. These can be other people, they can be situations, weather events, issues with household, etc. And they can be footholds, intermediaries to make use of, not just problems to solve, right? These are all ways that we can know ourselves better, therefore become more of ourselves, as he was saying earlier, and therefore attain God, to use his phrase. I would prefer something like
attain enlightenment, something like that, something in that vein. All right, probably time for me to take a little break here and remind you that you're listening to Time and Other Thieves on Asheville FM. And I'm Sarah B. The South French Free Fridge, located at 133 Livingston Street, offers free access to essential dry goods, non-perishable food, hygiene products, and refrigerated items. 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And that is Sarah with an H. All right, let's listen to some more music, shall we? Next B song on the list is Tori Amos, Baker Baker, here on Asheville FM.

Tori Amos, Baker from her album Under the Pink. It's been a long time since I heard that one. I mean, I guess not that long because I've been listening to these songs in alphabetical order for the past 3 or so years, but it may have been a couple years since I heard it, since I've already made my way up to the T songs and now we're looping back to the B songs. Beautiful. That whole album is really incredible. Under the Pink. Highly recommend checking that one out if you haven't. I'm Sarah B. and this is Time and Other Thieves on Asheville FM. It's 5:25 in the morning on this Thursday, August 27th. Wow. Almost through August. That always feels like such a relief. I'm not a huge fan of summertime. Don't like being hot. Don't like having poison ivy rashes on me, which I always have in some small version. Hopefully that doesn't get too big. Bug bites, etc. Not fun, and gonna become less fun, I imagine, as we proceed through this crazy climate change era we're living in. Wonder what Pierre Teilhard de Chardin would say about climate change. He died before that was a well-known concept. Wonder how hard he would expect us to resist that particular diminishment, as he would call it, a passivity of diminishment, or if he would even consider it a passivity. Perhaps it's an activity that we all have been participating in, really, because we've had little choice in the matter, but I digress. Continue flipping my way through this book, The Divine Milieu. I think this is actually the last section I've noted as noteworthy. Here on page 115, in the very last part of the book, I found myself maybe glazing over a little, not fully understanding what he was talking about all the time. And maybe I'd gotten the point by then, or enjoyed what there was to enjoy from it with my particular mindset and background. But here on page 115, he says, "In the external spheres of the world, man is always torn by the separations which set distance between bodies, which set the impossibility of mutual understanding between souls, which set death between lives. Moreover, at every minute he must lament that he cannot pursue and embrace everything within the compass of a few years. Finally, and not without reason, he is incessantly distressed by the crazy indifference and the heartbreaking dumbness of a natural environment in which the greater part of individual endeavor seems wasted or lost, where the blow and the cry seem stifled on the spot without awakening any echo." Wow, that's just really, really beautiful writing and just so true. I think I underlined it because I agree. And I like the idea that we can't pursue and embrace ever soon.

embrace everything in the short span of our lives. As my husband often says, everything's a trade-off. So we choose one path and we have to forego another. And that's painful sometimes, right? Can't have it all. Can't have our cake and eat it too. This passage actually reminds me of another one from this other book I've been reading and also been talking about on this show. That would be James Hollis's The Middle Passage. I am currently at work on a podcast episode about that, which will be scripted as opposed to what I've been doing on this show by way of talking about it. But Hollis says, given the kaleidoscopic character of the self, only a few facets will ever be lived. This incompleteness is part of the existential tragedy. But the more that can be lived, the richer one's life will be. So I like to think he's not referring so much to quantity here. Do does not necessarily mean we're living more. We're certainly more busy that way, and maybe more exhausted, maybe less able to know how we even feel in a given moment. Staying busy is a great way to stay ahead of one's feelings. And so I like to think when he says, the more that can be lived, the richer one's life will be, he's talking more about quality than quantity. And he is referring to feeling one's feelings and getting to really know oneself. And that's a way to enrich one's life and live more, so to speak. All right. I think I'll call it here with the divine milieu for now. And look forward to sharing thoughts from the next book on my docket, which will be, again, something I've already read and something I'm rereading for my Time in Other Thieves group, and that will be Mae Sarton's Journal of a Solitude, just as I've been praising the virtues of listening to the same music over and over again. I think there's a lot to be said for rereading books. I recently heard an interview with the writer Anne Lamott on the lovely Amy Poehler podcast. I think it's called Good Hang. And she's interviewed so many awesome human beings for that podcast. She's an awesome human being herself. Really adore her. And she asked Anne Lamott if, you know, she had to choose between, for the rest of her life, only reading stuff she'd never read or only reading books she'd already read. She chose to read the ones she had already read. So I appreciate that. You just can't, I mean, just as we can't do everything we want to do in one lifetime, I don't think we can absorb everything there is to absorb from a book or a song in one listen. Certainly not from a song. I've consistently been amazed by how I can't really hear a song the first time I listen to it. I have to hear it at least twice to really appreciate what's going on there. There's just can be so much happening in a given song. We have to sort of acclimate to the landscape, if you will, of that song, and then we're able to see things in more detail, or hear things in that case. So something else I do by way of learning about life and spirituality and myself is I attend these Dharma talks that Edward S.B. Brown gives. He gives them 5 days a week on Zoom. I am not able to do that every time because I have work and it's at 10 a.m., which is 7 a.m. for him. But he has a real

solid following of folks who, many of them do attend 5 days a week, these talks he gives, which is really touching and profound. I'm typically only able to do it once or twice a week. And he just talks for about 15 minutes, except on Sundays when he talks for a lot longer. And it's Sunday through Thursday. So he takes Friday and Saturday off. And then we sit silently for 25 minutes or so. And then we have a visiting time, which is basically a Q&A for Edward. I myself wish there was more interaction amongst all of us and not just like talking to Edward and him talking back, but there's a little of that. But being a group leader, I like to have the whole group engaged as much as possible, but it's not that kind of group. So in his most recent talk, this was yesterday, actually, he was talking about the concept of here, H-E-R-E, here and now. And he said something so cool, which was, each of us is another here. Here I am, here you are. So maybe that just needs to settle for a little bit. It did a fun thing in my brain when I first heard it. This concept of here has really struck him because of how we meet on Zoom. And so he'll often say, here we are. But it's like, what does that mean? There's so many different here's happening when we're scattered across the globe, actually, not just the country. Edward is in California. Obviously, I'm in North Carolina. There's some folks in Europe. So he'll say good morning and good afternoon because it's a different time zone for people. And here, you know, here I might be in a certain body state or emotional state or cognitive state. And Edward is certainly in a different one, being in an 81-year-old body. And so I just love that concept and where my brain goes with it. And I want to spend some more time with that. I write down anything he says that does fun things to my brain in the same notebook that I've been filling up with notes, both from his talks and from a consultation group I'm in. It's called the Masters of Group Therapy Club that I attend 3 days a week. So I'm really into these groups that meet multiple times a week. I wish my own groups that I lead could meet more than once a week sometimes. Other things I've written down, courtesy of Edward S.B. Brown, who is a Zen priest, by the way, and he's also a chef and makes a living doing cooking classes. Still in his 80s, he's doing those and accepting donations for his talks. He was ordained in his 20s. By Shunryu Suzuki Roshi. So he is the man who coined the phrase beginner's mind. He said, in the beginner's mind, there are many possibilities. In the expert's mind, there are few. That was Suzuki Roshi, Edward's most beloved teacher, who he still talks about a lot many, many years after he's died. So Edward refers to how we are in this life studying the way and finding the way. Both of those are happening at the same time. He says, I'm not going to get better at expressing myself by keeping my mouth shut. I love that. That reminds me of a Nietzsche quote that I saw recently in the New Yorker. It was one of those book review articles, and it was reviewing a book about the history of silence or something cool like that. And there was a Nietzsche quote in there talking about how silent people are often dyspeptic, or they have stomach issues because they're swallowing so much and not saying it.
and how silence can be more rude and hurtful than what we might consider the rudest word or sentence. And I don't always agree with that. I think there's a lot to be said for just keeping the mouth shut. But I also make a living running groups where the rule is to voice all your thoughts and feelings as they're happening. So, and clearly, that's not actually happening. It's a tall order. It's kind of like the Bodhisattva vow to save all sentient beings from suffering. Never going to happen. But that's the intention. And so that's the intention in these groups. And you see, with that goal in mind, how incredibly hard it is to speak in that way, to say everything we're thinking and feeling. There's so much resistance to it, and it can be quite a scary prospect for most of us. Edward also said in that same little talk about not getting better at expressing myself by keeping my mouth shut, he was talking about going for a walk in his neighborhood and how he had to force himself to say hello to someone or to ask her a question. I forget exactly the context, but, and then he said, we had such a good time together because I opened my mouth. So sometimes that's all we have to do, just take a chance, say the thing, and it could result in a really good time. I also have a Jung quote here. Show me a sane man and I will cure him for you. Apparently Carl Jung said that. Sanity perhaps being overrated, or, you know, just brings into question how we judge sanity in this totally insane world. There's that old Jay Krishnamurti quote about how it is no sign of health to be well-adjusted in a sick society. All right. Here's something else Edward said. He says, something / anything happens because nothing stopped it from happening. There you go. This can go back to the idea that Teilhard talks about. The passivities, the things that happen to us, happen because nothing stopped it from happening. And we have some control over that. Sometimes. He also asks, how will you organize yourself to be ready for anything? I love that. The idea of organizing oneself to be ready for anything. There's so many ways to approach that self-organization. That makes me want to go into the etymology of the word organize, but I'm going to resist that urge in this moment and go back to my song list here. Back to the Bee songs after Baker Baker. It's Ballerina by Van Morrison. I recently played another song off this album, Astral Weeks. And this is another beautiful one. This is Time and Other Thieves on Asheville FM. I'm Sarah B. And here's Van Morrison. Thanks for listening.

Joni Mitchell, Bar and Grill, all one word, from her album For the Roses. I did a lecture on that album several years ago, back when I was spearheading our Music Matters lecture series. That was fun. I would eventually love to bring that one back. It just involves a lot of coordinating and event planning, which is not my favorite thing, but I really enjoyed putting that lecture together. A few other Asheville FM DJs did lectures of their own. I know Whitney from In the Box, his show is every Friday from 11 a.m. to 1, and he has been doing that. For at least 10 years, I'd guess, at that same time slot, and he mostly just plays 45s, which is impressive. That's a lot of action, a lot of activity for those 2 hours that he's in here. Lots of short songs, I bet, and constant changing of media. So he did a great lecture on Pigpen,

0: the Grateful Dead. That was a really fun evening. Joey Books did one on the music out of Wisconsin. And we had Bill Kopp, who is not a Nashville FM DJ, but a music buff in Asheville. And he did a presentation on Pink Floyd. And there may have been a couple others in there that I'm... Oh, yeah, there was one about California music, I believe, as well. So maybe one day we'll be offering those Music Matters lectures again. Before Joni Mitchell, we heard Van Morrison's Ballerina from Astral Weeks. And I'm Sarah B., and this is Time and Other Thieves. I've just got another 6 minutes with you. Thanks for tuning in today. All of us here at Asheville FM would like to extend a word of gratitude to our listener members out there. 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And thank you for listening. All right, I'll share another couple nuggets from Edward S.B. Brown with you before I sign off. He loves to quote Suzuki Roshi, his teacher. And here he is saying, "The purpose of Zazen, or meditation, is to open our life to everything, to see and feel things as they are, without any prejudice. Calm water reflects things just as they are." Wow, that's a really cool metaphor. So if our mind is calm, we will see things clearly without prejudice. He also quotes Dogen Zenji, the founder of the Soto Zen sect, in saying, "When a person is born, the mountains, rivers, and great earth are born with them." That goes back to this idea I was exploring earlier about how each of us is a different here. Here I am, here you are, and we're all creating different mountains, rivers, and earth through our own perception, our own unique experience of these things. Edward gave me the thought when he mentioned not having prejudice that PTSD or post-traumatic stress disorder is a kind of prejudice, a kind of temporal displacement. A person gets triggered and they time travel and they are not seeing things as they actually are in this moment, but overlaying the traumatic things that happened in their past onto this moment, and therefore are prejudiced toward the more negative aspects that they perceive happening. In reflecting things as they are can be a kind of love. We practice Zen to purify our love, I have here in my notes. And also when you're dissociating or when you've been triggered and there's this temporal displacement happening, things don't connect either within you or between yourself and others. So there's this painful dissociation or disconnection happening. Something about this also reminded me of James Hollis and that Middle Passage book. Oh yeah, he talks about traumatic childhoods, and he says the more traumatic the childhood, the more infantile our sense of reality. He says that the more tumultuous our relationship with our parents was, the more we will depend on relationship in general and not be as secure in ourselves, but we'll need to find that security through other people, which they will never actually be able to give us. The paradox of individuation, Hollis says, is that we best serve intimate relationships by becoming sufficiently developed in ourselves that we do not need to feed off others. And this applies on a societal level as well. But again, the more troubled our childhoods were, the more dependent we'll be on these other relationships and therefore not as developed in ourselves. So, food for thought here from Sarah B. at 5:59 in the morning. I'm going to sign off now and thank you for listening and remind you that this will be archived on AshevilleFM.org for the next 2 weeks. And I'll be back next week, maybe with some reflections on that Mae Sarton book, Journal of a Solitude. It's so beautiful. Hope you have a great week and take good care.
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And becoming a monthly sustainer makes an even bigger impact. It really does, y'all. Whatever you can do, $50, $20, about 10, $5, you know, bucks a month. Get that from enough, you know, like as I say all the time, as DJ Mouse has been known to say, many hands make light work. And even just a little bit coming in from, you know, enough people, we know we got enough monthly sustainers. We got monthly income coming in throughout the year to keep the lights on, keep the equipment working, keep independent voices, local voices, usually, yeah, marginalized, voices that are normally marginalized, keeping independent music, art, community, news, and ideas coming to you for free. 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If you aren't already, if you are already, thank you so much. You know the impact you're making. That's AshevilleFM.org/donate. And we thank you so much. We're all in this together. We can't do it. I can't do it without you. You can't do it without me, baby. And it's time for Come On In My Kitchen with DJ Mouse.

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Thank you. 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

0: that I am so happy to have you here. We got us a little stool here.
1: Well,
0: that these
1: you don't
0: guys
1: know how happy I am to be here with you, Dolly.
0: I tell you, more people love you than anybody in the world, and you have had some of the greatest songs, and you've written almost everything you've ever recorded, ain't you?
1: Right.
0: Well, I think that's great. So I thought it'd be nice if we did a medley of some of those great songs and let me sing with you on this. So why don't we do a medley, and I'll just leap in there and I'll help you any way I can. And if I mess up, you'll just have to forgive me.
1: I'll mess up too.
0: Let's see who messed up the most. Here's a great one. This is one you had the movie of and everything.

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0: 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And here's Dolly doing a song called Break My Mind in 1970 with her sisters Stella and Casey.
1: Thank
0: and
1: you.
0: Porter Wagner.
1: Thanks a lot.
0: And his
1: a great big howdy.
0: Jacket.
1: Welcome to our show today. This is a kind of a special day for us, and especially for Miss Dolly Parton, because we're going to show some film of the Dolly Parton Day, taken when we recorded a live album up at her hometown, and lots of interesting things. And our special guest today is two beautiful little gals that are Dolly's sisters, and I know you will enjoy them. Let's give them a big welcome. Dolly's going to sing with them now. Are you going to introduce the number?
2: Yeah, it's called Break My Mind, and this is Stella and Cassie.
1: Yeah, all right.
2: Get the name, okay?

0: you see, Jim, 'tis all in good fun. Pleased I am to initiate you into our enterprising company, which entitles you to all the benefits thereof.
1: But I don't want any benefits.
0: This is a one-time special offer, Jim Lamb. Say no, and I will be forced to terminate our relationship.
1: You're nothing but murdering pirates.
0: Pirates? Pirates. Oh, Jim. If that's what you're thinking, you're dead wrong.
2: When I was just a lad, looking for my true vocation, my father said, "Now, son, this choice deserves deliberation. Though you could be a doctor, or perhaps a financier, my boy, why not consider a more

0: Adventure are what we can't live without.
1: And when you're a professional pirate,
2: that's what the job's about.
0: Upstage, lads! This is my only number. Now take Sir Francis Drake. The Spanish all despise him. But to the British, he's a hero, and they idolize him. It's how you look at buccaneers that makes them bad or good. And I see us as members.

0: always count to ten.
1: On occasion, there may be someone you have to execute.
0: But when you're a professional pirate,
2: you don't have to wear a suit. What?
3: I could have been a surgeon. I like taking things apart.
4: I could have been a lawyer, but I just had too much heart.
2: I could have been in politics, 'cause I've always been a big spender.
5: And me, I could have been a contender.
6: Some say that pirates steal and should be feared and hated. I say we're victims of bad press. It's all exaggerated. We'd never stab you in the back. We'd never lie or cheat. We're just about the nicest guys you'd ever want to meet. Well, look at us, Jim. We're a festival of conviviality.
2: Congeniality.
4: That's conviviality, stupid.
7: That's what I said.
8: We're ready, oh, Capitan.
9: Good. You men guard the ship while I'm gone. We'll be back as soon as we get Jim.
8: Aye, aye, Captain.
9: Cast off, Mr. Beaker. Thanks for coming along, men.
10: Are you kidding? Jim's family.
11: Yeah.
6: Tell the truth, lad. Do you really think the captain and the squire are planning to share the treasure with the likes of us? Can't he? No? We've been the rightful owners. Flint's own crew, who shed our blood getting it here. Join us, lad. Donate your compass to the treasure hunt and get a full share.
0: Hey, ho, ho. 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

0: Hey, Molly. 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But anyway, I'm excited about singing with you. 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Then I'll run you off a CD later. 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But anyhow, see what you think. 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

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And I got an interview with Priya Ray about some real important upcoming stuff. Got to do with voting. 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Dolly Parton's favorite foods, among fried chicken and any kind of potatoes. 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Be with you in just a minute.

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Let the mixture cool slightly. Start with a layer of wafers at the bottom of a 2-quart baking dish. Then arrange 1/2 of the banana slices on top of that. Spoon 1/2 of the pudding mixture over the bananas and repeat with the remaining vanilla wafers, bananas, pudding, vanilla wafers, bananas, pudding. In a separate bowl, beat the egg whites with the remaining 1/4 cup of sugar and 1 teaspoon of vanilla extract until stiff peaks form. We're making meringue, guys. Really helps with you have an electric mixer. They did make meringue before electric mixers. I have no idea how. Okay, you start getting your stiff peaks from your egg whites. You might want, get your eggs out for a little bit. It works better if they're a little, not totally cold, a little room temperature. All right, so you beat those egg whites with that 1/4 cup of sugar, 1 teaspoon of vanilla extract, until your stiff peaks start forming, and you spread that mixture over the pudding. Ensure the edges are sealed. Stuff underneath don't burn. Bake until the topping turns light golden brown, about 15-20 minutes. Then let it cool. It is best served cool. Some dishes are best served warm or go either way. But you might want to cool down your banana pudding. Now Tim Curry's dish. He enjoyed food as well. Lot to eat and cook things. We know from what his favorite recipe to cook was, because he gave it to Miss Piggy. On a Muppet episode, I do believe. And Miss Piggy included it in the Miss Piggy cookbook. So it's got to be good. Right.

Okay. Tim Curry's Lemon Stuffed Roasted Chicken from the 1996 cookbook In the Kitchen with Miss Piggy. It's a simple 5-ingredient roast chicken recipe. 1 whole 3-pound chicken, rinsed and patted dry. 3 tablespoons of butter melted. Some shallots minced. Shallots are kind of like in between onions and garlic. You got some garlic cloves minced. Garlic, onions, shallots, what you got? Some thyme or some tarragon, maybe a little rosemary. You could substitute if you got that. About a crushed teaspoon or so. Salt and black pepper. 3 lemons, 2 pricked in half, and 1 thinly sliced. Preheat your oven to 425 and line a roasting pan with foil, placing a roasting rack inside if you got that. That helps. Or maybe do it on, yeah, if you got like a broiling pan thing. Make the butter mixture in a small saucepan or bowl. Combine the melted butter, minced shallots and garlic, a portion of the herbs, and 1/4 teaspoon of pepper. Prep the lemons. Prick 2 of the lemons all over with a fork and half them. Slice the 3rd lemon into rounds, thin rounds. Season the chicken. Sprinkle with the remaining salt, herbs, and pepper into the cavity of the chicken. Stuff and top. Stuff the half-pricked lemons into the cavity of the chicken. Arrange the thin lemon slices over the top of the chicken and spoon some of them with a butter mixture over them. Roast at 325 degrees for 15 minutes. Then reduce the oven temperature to 350 and roast for another 45 minutes. Basting every 15 minutes or so with the remaining butter and mixture and pan juices. Let the chicken's internal temperature reach 180 degrees Fahrenheit in the thickest part of the thigh. Then let it rest about 10 minutes before carving. Mmm. And serve and enjoy.

0: Say, do one of you guys know how to Madison?
1: Brad, please, let's get out of here.
2: For God's sake, keep a grip on yourself, Janet.
1: But it seems so unhealthy here.
2: It's just a party, Janet.
1: Well, I want to go.
2: Well, we can't go anywhere till I get to a phone.
1: Well, then ask the butler or someone.
2: Just a moment, Janet. We don't want to interfere with their celebrations.
1: This isn't the Junior Chamber of Commerce, Brad.
2: They're probably foreigners with ways different than our own. They may do some more folk dancing.
1: Look, I'm cold, I'm wet, and I'm just plain scared.
2: I'm here. There's nothing to worry about.
3: How'd you do, I? 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

0: Bismol. We could take in an old Steve Reeves movie.
1: I'm glad we caught you at home. Could we use your phone? We're both in a bit of a hurry.
2: Right.
1: We'll just say where we are, then go back to the car.
3: Pleasure to meet you, Dr. Fenton.
1: We don't want to be any worry.

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And we are coming into our second hour of the kitchen. Thank you for sticking around here, spending your morning with just less than a minute till 9. So if you start work at 9, you need to be somewhere where you're late. If you work from home and you start work at 9, you're just where you need to be. And thank you for spending the morning here with me, DJ Mouse, on Come On in My Kitchen. 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So that's tonight, y'all. Tonight, Thursday, it's tonight at 6 p.m. at Malaprops Bookstore and Cafe on Haywood, downtown. Alex L. Combs and Andrew Ackett, the co-authors of Trans History, From Ancient Times to the Present Day, a graphic novel. 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

0: August 18th, 1920, Women's Suffrage Amendment ratified.
1: Women have been fighting for the legal right to vote since the 1840s. In 1890, the National American Women's Suffrage Association, NAWSA, was established with Susan B. Anthony its leading force. But women have been fighting for their rights since the very beginning of time.

0: Free Array. Yay. Come on, Washington. Artist, musician, activist, founder and director of DIY, Able, Cryptory, Crypton Art, all kind of cool things.
1: We're going to talk with Free Today about... And verbal diarrhea technician.
0: Verbal diarrhea technician. We're going to talk about voting and how that affects things and things coming up and how it affects all of us and, in particular, folks with disabilities, what they're voting about this time around.
1: That's right. So, I'm pre. I founded the DIY Abled, so I thought I should do a virtual voting event. So I created this virtual voting event, and it'll be on September 5th at 4 p.m. And you can go to, you know, to find out more information about how to sign up, you can go to the DIY Abled Instagram. There's a link there. And then I'll also have it on the website, thediyabled.com. So you can go to both those places and find out how to register for this virtual event. And what we'll have at this virtual event is, first of all, I'm going to have Ron Katz, who is from the WNC.

0: to the voting poll place.
1: I'm sorry, y'all. I don't know if you've been hearing this. I didn't know. We're going to start again with Pre-Ray telling you some stuff you need to know before you go to the polls.
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0: Yay.
2: Friend of Come On Washington, artist, musician, activist, founder and director of DIY Able, Cryptory, Crypton Art, all kind of cool things. We're going to talk with Pre-Ray today about...
0: And verbal diarrhea technician.
2: We're gonna talk about voting and how that affects things and things coming up, and how that affects things and things coming up, and how it affects all of us, and in particular, folks with disabilities, what they're voting about this time around.
0: That's right. Yeah, I'm pre. I founded the DIY Able, so I thought I should do a virtual voting event. So I created this virtual voting event, and it'll be on September 5th at 4 p.m. And you can go to, you know, to find out more information about how to sign up, you can go to the DIY Able Instagram. There's a link there. And then I'll also have it on the website, thediyable.com. So you can go to both those places and find out how to register for this virtual event. And what we'll have at this virtual event is, first of all, I'm going to have Ron Katz, who is from the WNC Social... God, I feel so bad. I got to...

0: remember. It's WNC Social Advocacy, Social Justice Advocacy. I'm sorry, Ron, that I. But he's great. I don't. You should sign up for his newsletter. I get his newsletter like every week, and he shares information about social justice type stuff in this Western North Carolina region. And right now he's talking about voting, so I invited him to come to the event to talk about the what you have to do to vote, but it'll be specific to North Carolina, which is fine because we all live in Asheville and we're all in North Carolina. So if you are, you want to know about what you have to do to be able to vote, I suggest coming to this event to find out that information. Ron is really great. He's very informed and he will be very, and you can ask him questions too, but he will tell you what you have to do to be able to vote in North Carolina. So that let's start off with that because that's very important because, things are changing all the time and, people don't want people, they don't want us to vote. Some people don't want us to vote. So, make sure we vote, figure out, make sure, don't show up to the voting poll place and be like rejected for voting. So you want to make sure you get all that info.
1: Don't use it, lose it, right? So you
0: Yeah,
1: enjoy
0: exactly.
1: it.
0: So I do think one of the things that has changed in North Carolina is you have to bring a voter ID or you have to bring an ID now. So yeah, come to the event so you can get, make a list, make a plan and make a list of what you need to do to be able to vote this year. And so
1: Right, because it's coming
0: then,
1: up soon.
0: yeah, and
1: Early
0: it's
1: voting
0: coming up
1: stuff like that
0: soon.
1: was a big
0: Early
1: thing.
0: voting is going to start. So yeah, get
1: That was
0: ready
1: a big
0: for it.
1: thing for us.
0: Yep, exactly. So
1: Yeah.
0: the other thing we're going to talk about, I just think, a lot of people just kind of complain, oh, the government doesn't do enough. And not that I don't disagree on that, but also I also am a strong believer as us as citizens also need to do our part when government isn't doing enough to let them know they're not doing enough. And voting
1: Exactly.
0: is.
1: We are a government made of people.
0: Exactly. The
1: People, right?
0: people, the government works for the people. That's the concept of American democracy. And narratives always lie a little bit here or there, but that is the story. We are the government of the people. So, in order to voice your opinion, voting is the easiest way. And this is the reason I want to vote for the person that's going to protect my rights as a disabled person because,
1: Definitely.
0: this one big beautiful bill has passed. And one of the things in that bill is like they want to make cuts to Medicaid. So you want to make sure to vote for the people in your local government, your state government to protect your rights. And so for me, what I'm thinking about are my rights as a disabled person, what will happen to Medicare and Medicaid? Because we actually don't really know. So in this event, I will actually give you a brief history of Medicare and Medicaid, how it was created. And then I have a great person named Chris R, who lives in Texas, who has volunteered. He works in medical billing. And so he has, or I'm sorry, I misgendered them. They go by they. They have offered to answer any questions about Medicare and Medicaid. But if you do have a question, you should go and fill out this Google form that I have created to ask the questions ahead of time because voting rights are different for every state. So they live in Texas, so they will know Texas rules and laws, but the reason we're asking people to fill it out ahead of time so they can go research and find out as much information about what's happening in your state with Medicare and Medicaid. So if you have a question from North Carolina, Asheville, North Carolina, go fill out that Google form and they will try to find the answer, the answers you need. So that's one of the reasons I want to vote for a person that will protect that as much as they can. But then there's also a few other things going on. There's something called the Olmstead Act, which passed in 1999, which says that if you are a disabled person and your doctor says that you do not need to be institutionalized, then they cannot keep you in an institution by force. Will go out, you will live in the community. And so another thing that is at risk is something that DJ Mouse knows about, home and community-based services, which means if you get some sort of caregiving because you're a disabled person for whatever reason, to get you dressed for work, to, you know, help you get to the doctor, whatever the reason is, they are going to try to hollow out that part of Medicaid and Medicare. So you need to vote for people that are going to protect that. And so that's it. And so the next thing I'm going to talk about is this thing called Section 504. And this is an example of how, when you speak up to your government when they're doing something you don't like, how they actually respond. So there was a case, I think it actually started in 2024, where states were suing the government to pull back the regulations of Section 504, which, if you don't know what Section 504 is.
1: Yeah, you could state what Section 504 is.
0: Of course, you know, I have knowledge, so I like to share. So if you don't know what Section 504, that is a law that passed in 1975, before the American Disabilities Act, which it says if any entity receives federal funding, so schools, public housing, public transportation, anything, the VA, any entity that receives federal funding cannot discriminate against disabled people. Full stop. That's it. That's what the law says. And state, you know, all entities have to follow this law. So there were 9 states that started, but disabled people in those 9 states spoke to their DA, and they're like, no. And then it went from 9 states to 7 states, and people kept speaking up to their DAs. Then it went to 5 states. And now, currently, it is only 3 states remain. Texas, wow. Florida, and Alaska are the only 3 states that have remained standing in this lawsuit. And if you know any of those people that live in these states, tell them to call their DA and say, no, do not do this lawsuit to pull back regulations. Because what that will impact, I feel like, the most is education. Because, you know, a lot of places don't want to accommodate disabled children to become educated, and that's wrong. So, you know, so that's really where I feel it will be mostly impacted. But I've actually used it. I live in public housing at Maple Crest at John Lee Walker Heights. And it is, you know, the Asheville Housing Authority and Mountain Housing Opportunities are the landlords my landlords, but they receive federal funding. So they have threatened me. I won't get into the details of those threats, but they have threatened me, and it was violating my disability rights. So I wrote them back through email. I wrote them back and said, hey, you are violating my Section 504 rights. You cannot do that. And the minute I wrote that, they backed off, and they don't bother me about those things anymore, because that is the law. They have to follow it. And I verbally emailed, I verbally told them as well to their face, but I also emailed them, Asheville Housing Authority, Mountain Housing, all the managers, like, hey, you're violating my Section 504 rights. You can't do this. Mm-hmm. And the minute I did that, they left me alone. So,
1: proven again and again that
0: yes. Yeah, so
1: when we educate ourselves and speak up,
0: Exactly. So this proves that when you speak up against what the government is doing, they do listen and they back down. So I do suggest that people speak up for themselves and educate themselves as well. And, make sure you're getting the education from a worthy source, from a worthy meaning a reliable source. That's what makes them worthy. Misinformation's out there all the time. And so, go to a source you trust and educate yourself. And then, and then speak up against your government. Email them all the time. Email all those people, your city councils, your mayors, your senators, your DAs, everybody. Email them, call them, and tell them. Being a citizen is a job in itself, and you need to do that. Mm-hmm. So I do want to tell all of y'all about something that's happening in Asheville where you as a citizen can speak up. I also volunteer for the Asheville Area Tenants Union, and they are presenting an ordinance to the city council on September 8th. And what this ordinance is, it's called No Rent for Slumlords. Yes, it's September 8th, Tuesday, September 8th at, I think it's 6 o'clock. Six o'clock. If you're early, that's okay. I'm just going to say 6 o'clock, but it's September 8th. And what this ordinance is Asheville has a minimum housing code, which a lot of landlords do not meet. And tenants have endlessly tried to write and say, hey, you need to give me heat. You need to, give me all these things that are part of the minimum housing code that you have not met. So what the No Rent for Slumlord ordinance does is it empowers you to fight against your landlord. And this is how it does that. So if they are not meeting a minimum housing code, you can complain to your landlord. And if they do not reply in an acceptable timeline, so let's say a month, if they don't get to it in a month, then you have the legal right to take them to court. And if it does go to court and the court finds in your favor, then you will be paid back 3 times the amount of rent. But you have to keep paying your rent that entire time. So just to let you know, you can't just stop paying your rent. You have to pay the rent. You have to do it through the legal things we have available to us. So you know very well what when you take it to the court, the landlord might come in and fix your minimum housing codes before it gets to court, so they won't have to pay 3 times the amount of rent, or they might do it before. They might do it before you even have to take it to court because they might not want to even deal with that. And then as a tenant, you get to say, hey, according to No Rent for Slumlords ordinance, if you don't meet this requirement within a month, I'm going to take you to court. So then it gives you something to use as a disabled person. I use Section 504. As a tenant, you will be able to use the No Rent for Slumlords ordinance. So it's really important for you to go to the city council meeting. And if you can't go, email them and tell them, accessibility is my thing. So I know not everyone's going to be able to go to the city council meeting, you can email them and very clearly say you want them to vote for this ordinance. So those are ways you can be engaged with your government. So that's all I have to say to y'all. Like, be a good citizen.
1: I heard they're also, I don't know if they've already voted on it, but are considering getting rid of some bus routes.
0: Yeah, they're getting rid of some bus routes. I think I saw that they reschedule that. I

0: unless.
1: Put a real moratorium on it.
0: Put a an actual moratorium, not a moratorium where they use language where they were like, no, actually, we said, you know, we said this, you know, the language they use where they were like, we said we could bring it back if we felt like we needed it for this type of thing. So,
1: yeah.
0: So definitely, I know a lot of people in the community are concerned about that. So definitely go on the 25th and go on September 8th to speak your voice about what you want to see in your community. And that's all I have to say.
1: Sounds like it.
0: To the people.
1: That's all I have to say
0: to the people.
1: Good thing to do, you know.
0: Yeah,
1: indeed. And it's in your community. So on September the 25th is
0: August 25th.
1: August 25th. Okay, that's tomorrow.
0: Yeah, that's tomorrow.
1: So August 25th.
0: Yeah.
1: Let's review all the events. So tomorrow at City Council, that's the meeting about the flock cameras.
0: Yes. August 25th.
1: If you don't like flock cameras in your community, then tomorrow's the time to come out at 6 p.m. tomorrow, Tuesday, to downtown, to the city building. And if you can't make it, you can email your council member, you can email
0: them before 5, and that will count as a comment.
1: Okay, a comment. Great. So, you got all day tomorrow to email them before 5 if you can't get down there. And then on September the 8th, that's when they're having the council meeting on the approving the No Rent for Slumlords Act, correct?
0: Correct.
1: Okay.
0: And that's in you to protect your rights.
1: And then
0: that would be great for Asheville if that happens, because it will give tenants a tool to fight against their landlords. Right. So.
1: Yeah, it helps so many people.
0: Yeah, it will.
1: And you're just holding people, you know, like you're saying, government, we elect people, but it's not, if we keep it just, oh, the government is something, this outside entity. No, it is made of people. We are people. And when people we elect, we got to hold them accountable. Accountability.
0: Yes. Just,
1: you know, show up and be accountable.
0: And, you know, people are, like, saying democracy is dying. It isn't dead. It's still alive. And the cool, great thing about American democracy is it, you can hold people accountable. Now, have things happen where people haven't been accountable? Of course it has, but that doesn't mean you don't, you know, you don't keep trying.
1: Right, exactly. Can't give up now.
0: Yep. We got to trickle up, people. Trickle up.
1: Yep. Trickle up. Yep.
0: Let's trickle up, people.
1: They punch down. Let's kick it up.
0: Yeah, definitely.
1: And then your virtual voting event is
0: September 5th at 4 p.m. And
1: you'll find it on the Instagram link of the DIY.
0: Yeah, you can find out how to register for that on the DIY Able Instagram or the DIY Able website.
1: Wonderful. Let's get involved. We can make it happen. We can all be living well together.
0: Yeah, together.
1: If we care enough to make it happen together, you know.
0: Yeah,
1: start definitely. Caring about things before they start happening to us. Boy, we're all better off, you know.
0: Yeah, definitely. We got to watch out for each other. I am phrasing this event as voting for the community, because that's the way you really got to look at when you vote. You're not voting. You're voting for yourself, but you're also voting for your neighbors that are going to be impacted, you know. So. So it's not really just about yourself. It's about
1: if our neighbors are doing better, we're doing better.
0: Yeah, exactly.
1: We all come up together.
0: Yeah. Yes.
1: And we spend so much less. It's been, you know, it's just been proven again and again that the cost of doing the right thing is so much greater than the cost of institutionalization, incarceration, not funding education, daycare, early. When we're supported and educated and safe and loved from womb to tomb,
0: it just makes

0: it's a better society.
1: Yeah, and we not only is, you know, the right thing to do, do you feel, but like just economically, I mean, we all, oh my God, we get what we get back.
0: Yeah.
1: 10,000-fold, you know. So yeah, let's not just, I'd rather have that sign stuff in my community than giving it up to billionaires and trillionaires who are, I'm taking enough.
0: They have enough. They need to share.
1: Yeah.
0: But that's a discussion for another day.
1: We can tax the rich. Yes, we can. That's a discussion for another day.
0: Yes.
1: Theory.
0: Yes. Well,
1: thank you, Brita, so much.
0: Yeah, thank you.
1: For coming on and telling them about educating people.
0: Yeah,
1: about
0: the
1: history, disability rights, and legislation and policy, and encouraging people to be involved citizens in the community and go out and vote for what's going to help you and your neighbors.
0: Yeah.
1: Right next door, across the street, and around the world.
0: Yeah, definitely.
1: Let scenes. Till next time, Priya.
0: Yes. Have a good day, everyone.
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and do it all over again. Well, I'm from Plainsboro, New Jersey, and I didn't bring a date. I guess I really was

0: Yes, it's good.
1: No, it's just...
0: You get someone special to do that, and you have a real hairdresser, and you just do it yourself. But... Oh, must take hours of labor. But then you got a lot of free time.
2: Everybody's got a dream, it's together.
0: That's a sing-along, yeah? Sing-along, sing-along.
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I want to thank y'all for spending your Thursday morning here. August 27th. Here with DJ Mouse in the kitchen. Thank you for coming on in my kitchen. Thank you for listening to Asheville FM. Thank you to all our listeners, supporters, underwriters, our board, our volunteers, all y'all that came out and made it our 7th annual record fair such a success. Together, we can have a better place to live. Thank you, Dolly. Thank you, Tim. Farewell. We'll see you next week. It'll be September. And until then, you remember, this is DJ Mouse. And I love y'all. Love y'all. Love y'all.

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That's tonight at 6. 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

0: You're listening to your two favorite 80s babies. I am Zakiya.
1: And I'm Leonard.
0: And we're going to do what?
1: Let's talk about that.
0: All right. Oh, I forgot. I turned our headphones. Leonard was stressing y'all. He was like, I can't hear me.
1: I know. So.
2: Y'all fucking.
0: Oh. Wow. What was that? Y'all are full of what?
1: Yeah. So, but yeah. So we just hanging in there. So yeah, we're here to talk about that. And we just want to give respect and honor and light all to Dolly Parton's family as she transitioned on Tuesday.
0: Yeah.
1: Good old Dolly Parton.
0: Yes, Dolly Parton is known for the Imagination's library, trying to eradicate childhood literacy, Dollywood music.
1: Illiteracy.
0: I know, right? Illiteracy. I'm sorry. Trying to eradicate childhood illiteracy. Songs like I Will Always Love You, Coats of Many Colors, movies like 9 to 5, and what's the other one?
1: Steel Magnolias. Yes.
0: Yes.
1: But yeah, Dolly Parton, she was just a great person.
0: Yeah, she was amazing. A lot of philanthropy.
1: Happened in Dollywood over there in Sevierville, Tennessee, her hometown.
0: Yeah, when that Gatlinburg fire, she gave all those who were affected by a fire $1,000 a month for 6 months.
1: Wow.
0: And so, you know, people, they like to say that folks that are from the hollers or country or south, as ourselves, aren't that smart. But we don't have to be that smart because we have the hearts that give.
1: Yeah.
0: So. That's not one thing we have to question.
1: But yeah, she'll be missed. She had that movie with Queen Latifah.
0: Yeah, something, yeah, Praise or something like that.
1: Yeah.
0: And what happened, we didn't know she had cancer. Mm. And so she kept that very under wraps. Her husband died the year before.
1: Mm-hmm.
0: And so.
1: And they were married for almost like 60 years.
0: Almost 60 years.
1: If not 60 years, but
0: mm-hmm.
1: Yeah, so it's just very sad. But, you know, as always, when people give of themselves, she left a lot of stuff. She was a great songwriter. Over social media, it's just been a lot of great clips mm-hmm. and just memories of her cameos in movies and shows and her music and the songs that she wrote. So, yeah, we'll miss old Dolly Parton.
0: Oh, yeah. And then we also have Michael Wright, who you all might remember from The Five Heartbeats or Sugar Hill. He was opposite of Wesley Snipes. And if you don't recognize him even from that, he was the voice of Lazarus Prime on Black Lightning.
1: Really?
0: Mm-hmm. Yeah. So he will be missed as well. So, programming support is provided by the YMCA of Western North Carolina, offering the Prevent Type 2 Diabetes Prevention Program, a lifestyle change program focused on health and wellness education, nutrition, and physical activity. Information is available at ymcawnc.org/MDPP. So yeah, that was a rough week, a rough 7 days.
1: I know. What song were you playing?
0: Oh, I'm sorry. That was Dana Offline, mm-hmm. and that was called, Dana Offline, that was called Plastic Bending.
1: Okay.
0: Yes.
1: Very nice.
0: Yes, very smooth and jazzy. So,
1: mm-hmm. So in political news, so Lindsey Graham's sister is made it to the general election in the primary down in South Carolina. Wow. So, a lot for that merit base. Mm.
0: Hey, you know what?
1: Choosing people based off their merits, right?
0: Yeah.
1: I think she just got that job because her brother died.
0: I know. But you know what?
1: In name recognition, right?
0: It's not about what you do. In this level is who you know.
1: Yeah, it's who you know and who's supporting you. So she's out there, supposedly busy, an outsider, but who knows?
0: Yeah.
1: Very interesting news. Also, you know, They got other news going on in D.C. You know, the Trump administration, they are threatening to tear down the Kennedy Center.
0: Talking about something that needs repair. And
1: it needs that much repair.
0: It needs so much repair since they took his name off of it. Yeah. And the reason why he said he's going to tear it down, because they won't put on there. He wants his name on something. He just wants his name on something.
1: But it doesn't have to be on a monument for somebody else.
0: Yeah, but that's the thing. When you're narcissistic, you need.
1: And the sad part is the DOJ. That's a whole nother department that would be independent of the administration that brought a suit. No matter.
0: You know. But you know what? The thing is.
1: And Congress. It is the power of Congress to do anything. They're the one who established the memorial, paid for the memorial. And we got an administration and a board that he appointed and put himself as chair to say, this got to come down.
0: Yeah.
1: But it didn't need to come down when your name was on it a few months ago.
0: No. You know.
1: And then you're going to shut it down for 2 years to do renovations.
0: Wearing a diaper and throwing a temper tantrum is crazy.
1: These are some crazy times.
0: And then now they're serving meat from Argentina. And have you seen the American farmers who voted for him? And they are so upset.
1: Are they?
0: Talking about something. Well, because people ask them, well, who did you vote for? It doesn't matter. Yes, it does. Because this is what you voted for. So they have this thing called Blue Dot Farmers. So people are only purchasing from farmers who voted Democrat.
1: Mm.
0: And my thing is, this is in that mess around and find out. They finding out. And it's hard. You know, watching people still make claims that people who are undocumented can get Medicaid. They cannot. You have to have a social security number. You have to have all this identifying information. Mm-hmm. Now, if they have children here in America, yes, they can. Those kids are eligible to receive services because of birthright citizenship.
1: Yeah.
0: And the only time money is spent on someone who is undocumented is if they are in a life-threatening situation and they need surgery or something.
1: I know. It's just, we're just in a crazy time. Because just like the Supreme Court, they allowed that executive order that was signed by Donald Trump to go through, even though they're saying that the 23 states that brought the lawsuit against them didn't have standing.
0: Mm-hmm.
1: Even though when they sitting there talking about the executive order or executive office really doesn't have control over voting through the Constitution, is through states. And we just had a Supreme Court that just say, forget about the standard, just stand on the merit of the case instead of with us with what, about 60, 70 something days before an election to be like, yeah, y'all can go ahead and have states submit lists of eligible voters and cross reference it with the federal. It's like, that's not how voting happened in this country.
0: That's not. And the thing is,
1: but you got a Supreme Court that's like, okay.
0: I mean, you know, anytime America is headed towards a true democracy, white supremacist finds a way to show us its head.
1: Mm-hmm.
0: We talk about it, Reconstruction.
1: Mm-hmm.
0: After, you know, they had thousands of black men and women who were, well, black men who were in big positions.
1: Mm-hmm.
0: They were being voted in. The literacy rate had gone up 50%.
1: Mm-hmm.
0: All of these people were making moves. And then Jim Crow came in.
1: Yeah.
0: And so then you have civil rights. Everything was, you know, you had the board versus Brown, Brown versus Board of Education, the Voting Rights Act, and all these things. And then you had the huge, you had all these things. You had the crack epidemic, and you had all these things, and redlining, and all of these ways to stop black people from merging in. Redlining, now allowing the veterans to use their GI bills to further their education, you know, all these things. And then Obama comes in, and we're looking like we're turning over, and then Trump.
1: Mm-hmm.
0: And so the thing is, a white supremacy continues to fight democracy.
1: And it's also just a lack of people are just not engaged. They're just not engaged with the process.
0: Mm-hmm.
1: Like, they just don't believe in our systems and institutions. And we're just allowing a minority of people, And that's on both sides, minority of people to participate in the voting process or even just to go out and vote. And even as states have made efforts like early voting, just like we talk about 80s babies, I have always early voted. That has been the most convenient thing. I don't think I ever voted on election
0: day. I have a couple of times just to see why I do it. So, recent major recalls from August of 2026, jalapenos and prepared foods. Multiple salsas, guacamoles, and prepared items containing fresh jalapenos from Sonora, Mexico have been recalled due to potential salmonella risk. Pet food from Family Foods recalled. Wet canned dog foods from varieties. Turkey pate and dinner cuisine Milo's meatloaf. Due to metal contamination, animal milk replacer. Revive Animal Health as recall Shelter's Choice and Breeders Edge feline milk replacers. And that's just from this month. Yeah.
1: Yeah. We're just living in chaos. They got Gary, Indiana sitting in the dark.
0: 2 weeks
1: after that storm. It's just a mess. Then we got this whole tariff war going on between Canada and the U.S. and, you know, some of them northern states, that's where they get their power from.
0: And Canada said they will turn off the light.
1: They're just out here doing whatever they want to do.
0: And says Canada has not turned it off, but they will.
1: If you press them to.
0: And that's my thing. You don't mess with somebody who got the light beam. The light didn't. Yeah, I mean, electricity, that controls the heat and the air.
1: Yeah.
0: You know, I can go to bed in the dark. That's what I do. But don't make me go to bed in the heat or the cold. So, and that will impact the areas with me. It's like 1.5 million homes and businesses across the U.S. border, like states like Michigan, New York, and Minnesota, part of Maine. Yeah.
1: And the crazy part is all those states have huge elections coming up in terms of their governorships and some Senate positions. And, you know, Donald Trump he say, I don't care about y'all parties.
0: I mean,
1: we're going to send this ship is just going to go down in flames.
0: I mean, the thing is, he's just
1: out here. Then they had a little Grand Prix racing in DC going on over the weekend, and I don't know what's going on. Then we got the old dude that's trying to claim that he identifies female and want to go join the WNBA. What kind of world are we living in?
0: You know what? At this moment, I'm just like, we can't eat meat. Entertain us. So USS Abraham Lincoln is currently on his way back to San Diego, California.
1: Is that the
0: 272 days deployment in Middle East. It was relieved in the region by USS George Washington. It left November 21st, 2025, and it was at sea for over for 9 months deploying. It was one of the longest carry deployments since Vietnam.
1: Wow.
0: I'm glad they're coming home.
1: Yeah, it's good that they're coming home. At least the recognition. They had to bring up a lot of media with it.
0: They're going to need a lot of decompression.
1: So
0: I'm going to play a song because I didn't know this was a real song until I saw a clip. And this is It's My House by Diana Ross.

0: Okay, maybe not. I have no idea what just happened.
1: Yeah, no sound going on?
0: I know. Something just happened.
1: Very interesting.
0: Yes, it is very, very interesting.
1: On your way in, were you able to see the flowers and stuff for the Dolly Parton Memorial on Hayward Road?
0: You just want me to cry. I did. And I was tore up.
1: Yeah. Very interesting. I didn't have that, until I saw stuff on social media. It's like, even though you drive past that all the time, even after she first passed, that didn't come to my mind. But it's very kind of sweet how people done. Yeah. Kind of under her.
0: All right, so we're going to try this again.
1: All right, let's see if it works.
0: So again, people, this is It's My House by Diana Ross.

0: 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And that was Diana Ross, It's My House. So I want, do you remember where you heard it?
1: No.
0: Not the song, but just like the words.
1: No.
0: Okay. You remember White Chicks?
1: Yeah.
0: And he was trying to date the girl and he was like, yeah, you can be my, cause this my house and I live here. I never knew that it was a real song. And I was cleaning up.
1: Is that the part when he was in the house and the dog came?
0: Yeah,
1: out?
0: He got Latrell's house. Yeah. Hey, doggy. So anyway, so I found out and I was cleaning up my house and it came on. I said, how did I not know this was a real song?
1: That is crazy.
0: So Sullivan and I have been playing that and she just dies laughing. And so.
1: That is crazy. That's a silly song. I mean, that's that disco era. You just make a song out of anything.
0: Yeah, I like it though. It's my house. Because you know what? That's her CD, our album, The Boss. Yeah. And that's when she left Motown. And she was letting Berry Gordy know. You know, that's when she had, I think, I Coming Out, all that stuff was on it. She was like, she was letting him know, this is my house. And because, you know, he had a lot of control over her life.
1: Yeah.
0: And that first daughter was his. I mean, I felt so bad for that first husband. Because I know when he took the little chocolate baby home, he was like, now I know this girl don't think I'm crazy.
1: Especially with those features.
0: Oh my God.
1: That's a Gordon. The nose.
0: Mm-hmm. See, all she had was her mama's eyes and her mouth. Anything else, I was like, oof. All right.
1: Yeah.
0: Because this house and I live here.
1: Well, did you hear that we got this huge, like, international event that's going to occur here in Asheville over the weekend? It is the Economic Forum, which runs from August the 29th to September the 1st. Mm-hmm. And it is high-profile G20 people. And so they welcome finance ministers, central bank governors, roughly 200 journalists, and a slew of Fortune 500 executives from the world-leading economies. Yep. So this will be at the Grove Park Inn.
0: Mm.
1: Yeah, it's going to be. So they say, as the city prepares to host roughly 1,000 visitors, the appearance of so many powerful economic leaders is hitting. This is going to be hitting Asheville streets. So it's going to be very interesting. Have a little spotlight on us for a little bit. So, wow. So if you're around that North Asheville, it might be a little hectic with the traffic with some of those top officials coming here to the mountains.
0: Mm.
1: So the kiddies went back to school.
0: Yes.
1: Yeah. So when did Sullivan go back to?
0: Not to the 8th. To the 8th. So she's still at home with me while I'm healing. And
1: oh, she don't go back to the 8th?
0: Yeah.
1: Oh, wow. I thought it was like a week later.
0: Mm. Oh, and I am also Tim Curry.
1: Who's Tim Curry?
0: It. Rocky Horror Show.
1: Mm-hmm.
0: He also passed on the 25th as well.
1: Oh, wow. What was he?
0: He was famous for the clown It, Rocky Horror Show.
1: Mm-hmm.
0: He was in, let me see, Annie, the original Annie, 1982. He was Wadsworth in Clueless. He was in Home Alone 2. He was the concierge. He was in Three Musketeers. The Hunt for Red October, Congo, Charlie's Angels,
1: wow,
0: Scary Movie. I mean, he's a lot of stuff. If you see him, you'll know who he is.
1: So he passed on the 25th as well.
0: Yes. Wow. Yes. Yeah, but his breakthrough role was, you know, Rocky Horror. Yeah, because like he, you ever seen Rocky Horror?
1: Mm-hmm. Was he the main character?
0: The main character.
1: Okay, the one that was walking around in the
0: original. Yes, and the
1: lingerie.
0: Yeah, and if you don't remember.

0: so. Yeah.
1: Crazy times.
0: Yeah. So I am going to play something for them in honor of them. And this is Never Dream You Leave in Summer by Stevie Wonder.
1: Mm.

0: Stevie Wonder, Never Dreamed You'll Leave in Summer.
1: Stevie got the best songs.
0: Yes. Did you see the it was an award ceremony for Eddie Murphy?
1: Yes. Is that the one when he, like, him and his family and children was up and everybody was kind of like giving him his flowers?
0: Yeah, did you see the 51st AFI Life Achievement Awards?
1: Maybe that's what it was.
0: Yeah, so it was on Netflix. But did you see Stevie Wonder pick with him?
1: I think so. What did he say again?
0: Talked about how he said, "How you gonna make fun of a blind man?" And I said, "Oh my God, I just love our sense of humor."
1: Oh, from his Saturday Night Live skit.
0: Yes, yes. 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
1: When you mentioned the lead actor in the Rocky Horror Picture Show passing away, it reminded me of when Farrah Fawcett passed away on the same day as Michael Jackson.
0: Oh, God. You know,

0: Hey, you just, it's so much fanfare towards one person.
1: Was it Farrah Fawcett?
0: It was Farrah Fawcett that died the same day as Michael Jackson.
1: Are you sure?
0: Mm-hmm. I just Googled it.
1: Ah.
0: Yep, yeah. Back in 2009, they had died hours apart, 12 wow. hours on the same day. Yeah.
1: You know, you
0: just can't pass when other people, you know, you gotta be like, this is my day.
1: Hold on,
0: Jesus. Give me a few.
1: And that's my oldest daughter's birthday.
0: Is it?
1: Yeah. But Farrah Fawcett's hair. Baby, then nobody could outdo the Fawcett.
0: The Farrah hair.
1: They know the Fawcett. Baby, that hair had its own like representative. Like, I have looked for wigs that had the Fawcett.
0: What they call that? Like,
1: it's feathered.
0: Feathered.
1: But it's I'm just telling you, like, I am such a girly girl. Like, I know I wear my hair short, but in my dreams, mm-hmm. I have big, fluffy, feathered hair. If I'm telling you, that would have been my style if I would have been in the 70s. I just had big, fluffy hair. But you know me, I cut my hair off in a minute because I just can't stand it. I was like, it's too much. Let me get a wig. I cut this off.
0: Mm-hmm.
1: But yeah, so yeah, he didn't even pop up until recently. So
0: yeah.
1: Mm-hmm.
0: So it's just, and they also I know we keep going back to Dolly Parton, but I saw something online where they were talking about make the September the 25th Dolly Parton Day 9/25.
1: Oh. Oh my God. So I don't know. I don't know. Yeah, hello.
0: Mm-hmm.
1: That,
0: make it 9/25. I guess if we got May 4th, May the 4th be with you. We got Pi Day. Might as well have 9/25. Dolly Parton Day,
1: baby. And who? You know what? If they do that, I want. You know what? I'm just gonna wear my big hair that day.
0: I'm like, what's today? It's 9/25.
1: But Dolly Day.
0: I know, get you some rhinestones.
1: I know, you know, my favorite movie is The Best Little House in Texas. And so I love that movie. And at the end, that's the last song they sing.
0: Yeah.
1: I'll always love you. Her and Burt Reynolds. Because you know I love a man with facial hair and body hair. And that comes from him and Tom Selleck.
0: Mm.
1: Baby, that Tom Selleck used to do it for me in all my little 80s dreams. But I'm going to tell you who had me in the chokehold as a child, too. Besides Steve Martin, you know I love me. Ooh, Steve Martin, if you are ever in Asheville, take me to lunch. I'll tell you all the things I know about you. But, Gregory Hines.
0: Gregory Hines.
1: That man just used to start tap dancing, and I was just like, I love him.
0: You were definitely an 80s baby.
1: Oh my God, right? I don't know. I guess it was because, like, it's a video. I think it's Michael McDonald's Shine Sweet Freedom, and it's to a movie. It's to a soundtrack of a movie. It's him and Billy Crystal. I can't remember what movie it was.
0: Mm-hmm.
1: But in the video, I remember he had on a crop top. In some like jogging pants, and his little stomach was out. And I was just like, oh my God. I probably was like 9, but I was in love with him. I thought he was the finest thing walking. Him, Steve Martin. And then I got older, I liked Sean Connery, but then I found out he was abusive. Now I was like, I don't like you anymore.
0: Sean Connery. Oh, yeah. That's the guy. He was in Indiana Jones, right?
1: Yes, he was. He has the accent. So, yeah. And he was the dragon in Dragonheart. You remember that?
0: Mm-hmm.
1: Yeah, so.
0: Crazy.
1: Mm-hmm.
0: Very crazy. Wild times.
1: Wild times. So, yeah, so it's really, I mean, it's kind of strange because, you know, as we get older,
0: mm-hmm.
1: like people we grew up watching who were probably our age when we were kids, you know, looking at them. Because
0: mm-hmm.
1: they're. Dolly's 40, we're 40, I mean 80, we're 46, she'd have been like 34.
0: Mm-hmm.
1: So she was like, when we were born, like, so when we started watching her, she was our age.
0: Mm-hmm.
1: And so it's like, she was basically our whole life. Like,
0: yeah.
1: Yeah, all that we remember.
0: You remember how they used to have those, especially at the funeral home, those little Black History
1: calendars,
0: mm-hmm. and it'd be telling the story of their childhood,
1: yes.
0: and they became a rock star. I can remember when they started showing people that are like, I recognize and knew, because it used to be the old stuff like Harriet Tubman. Mm-hmm. And then now they're like, Prince.
1: Yeah, you're like, oh my God. That's when you clutch your chest like, oh my God. Like, why would you put that up there?
0: I knew a Prince.
1: I know. Michael Jackson. I know he died, but give me 20 more years.
0: Yeah, this used to be like the ancestors.
1: I know.
0: This is like,
1: yeah,
0: current.
1: You do realize like the ancestors are like last year. They died last year. Like they're here. They knew.
0: Yeah, I know. My nephew just turned 25, and it's just one of those things where you don't realize like the next generation is becoming like adults, like young adults, and you're just like, okay, we're not at the top of the food chain yet, but we're getting there.
1: Maybe we are on the menu. We are on the menu.
0: That generation before us,
1: I'm telling you, when my aunt died, my great aunt had passed a couple of years before that, and she was the last of her group. But when my aunt died, my mom's baby sister, and I looked at my two uncles, and I looked at them, and I was like, they next.
0: I know that's an odd feeling.
1: Yeah.
0: Especially
1: yeah.
0: with your aunts and uncles.
1: Yeah.
0: Because you grow up and your grandparents, you're like, okay, that was my grandparents.
1: But you know, my dad's mom didn't die until 2020.
0: Oh, okay.
1: And so Sully got to meet her and all that stuff. And that mm-hmm. was nice. She, you know, met my sister's kids. Mm-hmm. And so, but yeah, even though that like death is something we all have to do, like it's you know, not everybody gets a driver's license, not everybody goes to school, not everybody, you know, learns to swim, but we all gonna die.
0: We sure are, some way, somehow.
1: Yeah.
0: And some sooner than others.
1: Mm-hmm.
0: And that becomes the question. The question is like, as we speak and you talk about the different kind of health challenges people have, it's like, you don't necessarily want to die young, but then you also have like, you know, people have dementia and Alzheimer's coming
1: out. I don't want that.
0: And you're just like, do you want to be living and not in today's state of mind?
1: I know. And I don't want anybody, I don't want someone to neglect me.
0: Because
1: I've never neglected anyone. And I just would not want someone to do that to me.
0: And you probably wouldn't even know.
1: Yeah, but I still.
0: Isn't that crazy?
1: Yeah.
0: That's the sad part. That's the sad part. And dementia is really hitting a lot of people. That might be a good conversation to have, because I'm just coming across, even with our peers, that facing that a lot.
1: I had a high school friend who actually, from back in Mississippi, who died of early set dementia. He was like in his 30s.
0: Oh, wow.
1: Yeah.
0: Yeah. So
1: and I had never heard of it.
0: Mm-mm. But yeah, it's. And how it shows up, and you know, some people don't know people, and then some people just a little bit confused, or some people just repeat stuff.
1: Yeah.
0: It's great people, you know, it's great to have loved ones around, but you know, if the mental capacity and the
1: and you
0: quality
1: know,
0: of life
1: well,
0: is
1: I think
0: just
1: it's
0: not
1: so,
0: there.
1: It's you know, and like, it's so expensive to take care of someone who needs 24-hour round care.
0: Mm-hmm.
1: And you know, it's like, what happened to them back in the day? Like, what was, like, who stayed home?
0: Well, you know, back then, a lot of people were still at home. You know, because a lot of women didn't work outside of the home. So so when you think of the multi-generationals, it'd be like, oh, you got an aunt or a cousin. I think it's getting harder upon like our parents and our generation, because people work and
1: we have to work.
0: They continue to work, and it's just one of those things where it's very interesting. It's just a very interesting, and maybe that's how you didn't notice it as much mm-hmm. in the past. Cause if it was just in the house, you just kept them in the house. And
1: yeah.
0: You just navigated with that.
1: And
0: in
1: it's
0: the
1: weird
0: house.
1: Because I had family members and I think back and I was like, oh my God, they had dementia.
0: Mm-hmm.
1: And I was just like, oh my God. And I mean like, but these folks were old. Like, I'm talking about like they was 90. Like, he was just like, and like I had a what we call Papa. He was like really old, but he went back to like being a kid, and he would play like hand games with us.
0: Yeah.
1: And I was like, and I didn't realize at that time that like, oh, I just thought he became fun.
0: Mm-hmm.
1: I mean, he was fun when I was.
0: And like, that's probably a good thing about having multi generations in the house, because.
1: Well, yeah, because
0: a
1: it was
0: kid
1: him.
0: Would just go with the flow.
1: It was his, it was him, his like two of his daughters and like six grandchildren,
0: mm-hmm.
1: and we lived next door. And I literally grew up with them, in the Conways, and I would be there. Like, I took baths with her. I stayed at the house. I was there. And this house had multiple rooms. Like, mm-hmm. I still dream about this house. And so, like, and still today, I can't even tell you, like, it was, like, so many rooms, and it was so many ways to get to, like, the different rooms.
0: Mm-hmm. And like, you know, I don't say I like them, but, you know, remember in the old houses, you go to a room, go through one room to get to the other room?
1: Yeah.
0: You're like, yeah. I'm walking through somebody's bedroom to get to this back room. Get to the back room and turn right at the pantry.
1: I had a cousin. His room was like that. Like, you walk in the house, the living room, and the kitchen was all this side. And then it was a bedroom. And you had to go to that bedroom to get to the bathroom. But then you could, like, go through another door and get to his bedroom.
0: Mm-hmm.
1: But his bedroom was off the dining area. And you could go to his room to the bathroom. But you had to go to his room to get to the laundry room and his other sister's room.
0: He really, and that's what we're basically got. He was basically in the hallway.
1: Yeah, yeah. Or the foyer, the inner foyer. So,
0: put a bed up in there.
1: Yeah. It, believe me, there was nothing going on in there.
0: And it's so funny when we talk about thinking of old house. I can just think of, you remember old beds?
1: Oh my God.
0: It was like, with the mattress we have today, we think it was like flat. But back then it wasn't like, they were kind of like, I wouldn't say lumpy, but it was just like.
1: It was awful.
0: I think they had like blankets. Then you have blankets folded up at the bottom.
1: Yeah. Like, because the springs was coming through. The bed was literally springs and a thin layer of comforter.
0: And now we think of beds. Now we got beds that'll fold you up like you're in a hospital bed.
1: I know.
0: You got a bed that'll warm.
1: And I know. My memory
0: foam. You get mattresses in a box now.
1: And they pop out.
0: You don't lay on this for about 12 hours.
1: Yeah, I'm like, well, I was going to do it tonight.
0: Well, you better cut me out. What they say, rip me out the plastic.
1: Immediately. Immediately. The new wave is a group show made by a bunch of rowdy queer juvenile delinquents playing the music and stating the opinions of the youth. Topics, genres, and other variable are inconsistent, but the chaotic spirit remains always. The new wave airs on Sunday at noon only on Asheville FM.
0: Yeah.
1: The babies. But yeah, I was just like, oh my God. So I'm going to play this song because, again, it came on the other day,
0: mm-hmm.
1: When I was cleaning up. This is Norman Connor's Invitation. And you will actually recognize it because I want to say I don't remember who it is, but it has been sampled a lot. This is Invitation by Norman Connor.

0: Man, they were singing back then. They were singing. And he probably was like, well, where was Norman? He in there.
1: Who sang that song?
0: Norman Connors. Yeah. But I don't know who the lady was who was singing the song.
2: It sounded like they all sound like that back then.
0: No, but that, no, he actually, that's not his voice. That's something, that lady. That's, a
2: that's
0: lady
2: what I'm
0: singing.
2: Saying, that lady. It's a yeah. lot of ladies that sound that's like that.
0: Yeah. I mean, you just. Yeah, she, yeah.
2: Mm. A lot of people just sound like that right then. But yeah, so, oh yeah, and so on Wednesday, it's 10 years since Elijah completed his radiation and all his cancer treatment. Woo! So,
0: when is this? What day is this?
2: It was on this Wednesday, so that's the 26th.
0: All right.
2: It's been 10 years.
0: 10 years.
2: That was in 2016.
0: Oh, my God. I remember.
2: Mm-hmm.
0: I had just had Sullivan, and I was like, what do you mean, your baby?
2: Yeah.
0: Like, I'm telling you, we got to, that baby got a story. I hope he know.
2: I know. His birthday was just on last week.
0: I know. I left him a message. Week. I said, happy birthday. I feel like it was just yesterday. Your daddy brought you to my house. I told you. It was her day. Yeah. Yeah. It's just like.
2: Yeah, 24.
0: 24, Leonard.
2: Mm-hmm.
0: You is old.
2: I know. Him and his friends. He had sent the video. Him and his friends that went to some, I think it was like a Mexican place. Down in Cary, North Carolina and stuff.
0: You know how, like, you be like, oh, you know, I don't know about that other one. Both Atlanta kids are doing really good. Like, my mom, she had 4, and it's a lot of questionable acts in there. You know, my dad has 6, and them other two, we ain't gonna even talk about them. I told one, don't you ever call me again. I swear to God. When you start talking through your teeth, I said, I swear to God, you call me one more time.
2: Yeah.
0: It's going to be smoke in the city. But yeah, it's funny. It's so funny. Just how she, you know, how our kids grow up and how we see them now. Mm. Like, do you fall asleep in the car if your kids are driving?
2: Say that again.
0: Do you fall asleep in the car if your kids are driving?
2: I haven't did much like long distance.
0: A lot of parents say they can't, but I'm gonna tell you right here. I taught my little sister how to drive, and when I tell you, she drove from Greensboro to Asheville, and I was on the driver's seat, tucked up on the side, sleep. And she's like, "I can't believe," and it was raining. And I was like, "Hey, if she kills us, how would I know?" That. I can't scream if I don't see danger.
2: Mm-hmm.
0: So I just go to sleep. You know, if you got your license, you out here, I'm going to sleep. And somebody was like, how do you do that? I close my eyes. I'm like,
2: I saw a reel where somebody said, after 16 years of investment,
0: yes, we now have a chauffeur. Mm-hmm. And they're like hugging each other, and the kids in front see like, I'm telling you, but Sullivan swears she can drive already. I just look at her. I was like, the only thing you drive is me crazy. That's it. On a scale of 1 to 10, you are an 11.
2: Yeah.
0: But, you know, her birthday party was this weekend.
2: How
0: was it? And it was fun. Her godmother came up, Melisha from Charlotte, and her sister, god sister, and one of her friends. And her dad ate the rest of the cake. I was going to bring you some, but it's nothing but a box.
2: Yeah, because you said y'all lost part of it.
0: Well, no, we didn't lose it. It just slid off the top. And so it was just, like, after everybody had something, it was in a car. And so it just slid off. No, we just had to stack it back on top of it. But, like, it was not pretty, you know. But Sully was like, well, my name is fine. And so I was like, okay.
2: I know, right? You got to wait. Cake is good. Just like this weekend, we had cake for my nephew's birthday party. And it was pretty good, too. Down in South Carolina, so.
0: Yeah, but I always like, whew, I just yawned. Y'all know I'm still recovering from major surgery, and I still take naps. Your girl will pull a blanket out in the living room, in my daughter's room. I took a nap in Sully's room one day, and she was like, why are you in my room? And I was like, because I just finished taking a nap. I own this bed. And her bed is way more comfortable than mine was at the child. I was like, that's why my body hurt. I think that's why we have so many body issues. And, you know, we really got to work hard with these kids and teach them, you know, respect, time management. I don't know where it was lost, but they just don't get it. Like this kid, she was late. She just got a job. I was watching this and she was late the first day. She called and said, I'm going to be late. So the next day she was 5 minutes late and they fired her. She's like, I was just 5 minutes late. And I'm looking at the phone like, for your second day. You can't have that type of behavior until you've been there after the probation period. Like, ma'am, how you gonna be late on the first time so my mom wasn't ready? Ma'am, get a Uber, walk, jog, do something. And I was just like, wow. And so, you know, and they're like, okay, I wanna be X, Y, and Z, that's great. What work are you going to put in with it? And Sullivan gets mad because I make her work for stuff. It's like, no, this is not a want, a need. This is a want. I take care of all your needs. This is a want.
2: Yeah.
0: And she's like, well, oh my God, mommy. I'm like, girl, get out of my face.
2: To be a kid again.
0: You know,
2: but
0: what?
2: These kids not like we were. Because, you know, our parents, they ain't even articulate stuff. They just be like,
0: yeah.
2: Excuse me?
0: I know.
2: You like, and see, let me just eat these words back.
0: And if I say excuse me to Sullivan, she'll start explaining. No. I need you to go. I tell her, I said, don't make me schedule trauma for you. I said, I would hate to. But that's the thing. It's like, you know, people are like, oh, your daughter, you know, she's expressive because you allow her to have a voice. We weren't allowed to have a voice. No, we weren't allowed to be disrespectful.
2: Mm-hmm.
0: And the thing was, like, Sullivan can say, I don't think this is fair. Well, tell me why.
2: Mm-hmm.
0: And if she can't tell me why, I'm like, well, it sounds like it's fair to me. So.
2: And it also, I think, a little bit of thinking back, like, even though you felt like you didn't have a voice, it gave you a situational awareness,
0: mm-hmm,
2: a little bit better than I think kids today kind of realize sometimes, because it was certain things, like my mom didn't have to say we didn't have money to get certain things. I just knew.
0: You there know? Were signs.
2: And so I'm not gonna be like, you're gonna give me the $300 shoes?
0: I wish so. I'd be looking at her, I'd be like, she wanted some Birkenstock after I had already spent a bunch of money. Like, yeah, her uniforms was like $600.
2: Yeah.
0: And she wanted some Birkenstocks. I said, you have $300. Go buy you some. And she got mad.
2: Mm-hmm.
0: I said, well, go buy you some Arizonas if you think that's too expensive.
2: Because
0: what we not doing is we not nickel and dime in mommy's bag. And so, you know, she was all mad. Her little face was frowned up. And I was just like, girl, please. What I wouldn't give for some 1989 LA Gears right now, okay? And, you know, but, you know, and when she gets older, you know, some of her friends say, you get everything you want. She said, no, I don't, because I wanted some Birkenstocks. My mama told me no. I was like, you got that right.
2: Yeah.
0: You let the whole world know that. But yeah, so it's like, it's so different. And you know, a lot of it is because our parents, we were latchkey kids. We had a lot of responsibility. Now we're allowing kids to really be kids and then realizing, oh my God, they're not growing up.
2: No.
0: Yeah. So
2: it's a desire to want.
0: Yeah.
2: And an expectation that you're supposed to do it.
0: Yeah. Like she thought, like she was like, oh, she was like lip all poked out. And I just looked at her because I made her buy her own stuff. Ma'am.
2: I know people get upset that you didn't get them a new cell phone edition compared to, like, I wanted the S12. And you got me the S10.
0: Well, we're going to take that up next week. Later.

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1: And this is the Closer to the Edge program, kicking it off with the band Zombie.

0: All right. Welcome to another edition of Closer to the Edge. This is DJ Professor Ted. Kicked off today's show with the band Zombie, Z-O-M-B-I. Maybe not so much a band, but it's a duo of drums and keyboards. Mr. Steve Moore plays all the keys. And not surprisingly, he got the title Z-O-M-B-I Zombie from the band Zombie from Italy. And there are many soundtracks to Dario Argento films. And I got to see the band Zombie not too long ago in the city of Austin. And Steve Moore of the band Zombie, of Zombie, was a guest. That was pretty cool. All right. We're going to continue with an interesting show today. I've got Gentle Giants, brand new 2026 remix, courtesy of Artificial Intelligence, because they lost the master tape. So I don't know how they did it, but somehow they got AI to extract and separate the tracks so that they could do a proper remix for stereo and surround sound. So I'll give it. That's coming up next from In a Glass House. Other things on the upcoming show, we've got a band that played Cruise to the Edge earlier this year, District 97. Got a long, couple of sidelong tracks. One from a German band, Grobschnitt. And one from, of course, everybody's favorite, maybe not everybody's, yes, from their recently released 1976 concert. I got a long track from that. And then I've got a track that I'll announce later on that will be sort of one of those occasional, is it prog or is it pop or is it something else? So we'll leave you waiting for that in wonderment. In the studio today, I have my co-host who has been AWOL, not AWOL, he's been absent with leave this summer. Mr. Professor Emeritus J.D., welcome back to Asheville.
1: Yeah, this is the first time I've been in the studio for 3 months or so. I've been off the grid, as they say.
0: Off the grid, off the grid.
1: No, I've been traveling, dealing with some family issues, and been here and there and everywhere, and I thought Ted did a great job. I listened to your show while walking around in 115 degree heat in Albuquerque one day, and I thought it was a great show. So you've done a great job this summer, Ted.
0: Well, thanks, sir. You've been missed.
1: You're going to be elevated to Professor Emeritus real soon also.
0: So
1: you have tenure, let's say.
0: So you're going to, and yeah, just to let the listeners know, you will be doing a stint here in my absence a few weeks from now.
1: Yeah, we are both going to be here for the fun drive, which will be on October 1st. The fun drive, by the way, kicks off on the 25th of September, so a month away. And our show Thursday will be during fun drive on October 1st. We'll both be here for that. And then you are going to Prague Stock.
0: Yes.
1: Right, we'll Jersey, and see all kinds of bands there. It's a great festival, one of the best Prague festivals, I think, going on in this northern hemisphere right now.
0: Yeah.
1: And then I will be here the next few weeks after that. In fact, it'll be a five-week stint for me.
0: Five-week stint.
1: Going through November 5th. Because you are going to be going to Prague concerts in Europe for 5 weeks.
0: Well,
1: is
0: maybe,
1: that right?
0: If I happen to be there at the right time.
1: If your wife lets you
0: take
1: off.
0: Yeah, my wife has planned the entire trip, so I don't think that was a criteria in her planning. I did almost find a band that I could see in Switzerland when we were there, but they were unfortunately playing the day after we left. I should have looked that up before she planned those.
1: No, it's great to go on a trip to Europe with your wife. I enjoyed going with my wife, of course, and we're planning a trip to Norway next summer, and we're bound to hear some music there if we can survive Norwegian Prague in person. Have you ever?
0: That would be.
1: Anyway, we're spelling for each other as we go on our various trips around the world or in this country. We have family in different parts of the country, so when one of us is gone, the other will be here. So this show will go on. Closer to the Edge has been on the air for how long, Ted? I forget.
0: Gosh, 11. You celebrated your the 10th anniversary, I believe you called it, skipping the pandemic year, but that was earlier this year.
1: I think the first show was in 2014.
0: On 12 years here.
1: Yeah. So it's been kind of a fixture here on Asheville FM. Amongst our great programming and our new schedule will be coming out this winter. Before that, we've got a lot of music coming in the next few months, so stay tuned to all our shows. And what do you got lined up for us right now, Ted?
0: Well, right now, before I go into that, I would like to let the listeners know out there that the 7th annual Asheville FM Record Fair, which already occurred, was a monumental success. And we'd like to thank our sponsors, Appalachian Realty, Sierra Nevada, West Village Market, Mamacita's Taqueria, Malaprops, Taco Temple, Record Vendors and Food Donors, Mellow Mushroom, Gospel Ice Cream, Devil's Foot Brewing, and Asheville Pretzel Company, and of course, all those who attended. So we'll see y'all there next year.
1: I think we had all the record stores having booths there also.
0: Yeah.
1: The local.
0: Yeah, such as Static Age Records, which is also provides programming support,
1: right,
0: which is located at 110 North Lexington Avenue in downtown Asheville. And Static Age buys and sells records and cassettes, hosts live music, serves beer, wine, and sake. That's an interesting mix.
1: What's the...
0: It is open 7 days a week from 7 p.m. And more information available at staticage.nc@gmail.com.
1: Hey, Ted, what was the last vinyl record you bought?
0: The last vinyl record I bought was probably... I couldn't tell you the exact record, but I haven't bought vinyl. I never jumped back into the vinyl bandwagon. I had hundreds of vinyl albums that I bought all through the 70s and into the 80s. But I'm sorry, when CDs came out, if the CD was available over the vinyl, of course, once the prices became more reasonable, by the late 80s, I think I was not really buying vinyl anymore.
1: That's true for most of us, yeah. But every once in a while, I buy a vinyl record. I just wonder what the last one you bought was.
0: No, it would have been the 80s.
1: And the
0: 80s? Actually, that's okay. Probably not true. I think I bought maybe one or two because of other reasons. You know, I think I found Jethro Tull's Passion Play, which I have. But mine is framed because it has Ian Anderson's autograph in it. So I thought, oh, here's a perfect copy of it. I'll get a new copy to keep in with the rest of my records. Plus, it had a clipping in it. It was a used copy and had a clipping of a review of the Passion Play concert in some city. I forgot, but it was a great review. I thought, I have to have this.
1: So yeah.
0: That might have been the last time I bought vinyl.
1: Yeah, I have very few vinyl, but I did buy one at the record fair. It was an autographed by John Anderson of the Yes album.
0: Wow.
1: With only his autograph right in the middle of the cover. So.
0: I hope he didn't sign black on black there.
1: No, he wasn't there. This was for sale at the record.
0: Well, I know, but I mean, I guess you could see his signature.
1: Yeah, I grabbed it because I thought it'd be interesting to have a John Anderson autographed Yes album.
0: Great.
1: This is my favorite Yes album, probably after Closer to the Edge. So, you know, you find some real deals and some hidden treasures at the record fair every year. We've done it for 7 years. Keep that in mind for next year.
0: All right. Well, we're going to kick off, as I said, the next portion of the program with a remaster remix of Gentle Giant's album from 1973, In a Glass House. We are going to play some newer stuff this program, as we always do, like to mix it up. But this was probably my favorite Gentle Giant album, so I'm really excited that they finally were able to do a remix and surround and all that stuff through the miracle of AI. I guess AI is good for some things. And were able to separate the tracks because they had lost the master tracks, or maybe they had burned in a fire. I don't remember the reason. Anyway, so we're going to hear the lead track of Gentle Giant's In a Glass House. It's called The Runaway. Watch that glass, Jim. Oh, don't drop that. Don't drop it. Crap.

And that was District 97. That was from their, I think, second to most recent album from 2019 called Screens, and that was a track called Sheep. They played this last spring at the Cruise to the Edge. District 97. And before that, we had Gentle Giant, track called The Runaway, the lead track on the album In a Glass House, which I mentioned before was just re-released, the 2026 remix, both stereo remix and surround sound remix, through the miracle of AI, because the master tapes are lost. I'd like to let you know that if you're interested in what makes Asheville FM tick, and you want to volunteer or even host your own show, join us for an orientation. 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All right, as I mentioned earlier, barely got time here for the first side-long epic of the day, two in one show today. And this will take us up to the top of the hour for the next half of the Closer to the Edge program here that you're listening to, bringing you progressive rock and related genres each week. And this is DJ Professor Ted, and we are going to play a track from the German band named Grabschnitt with the title track to their 1977 album, Rock Pommel's Land. And I thank Mr. Bill Kopp for introducing me to this band through his book, which is called What's the Big Idea? 30 Great Concept Albums. And he mentioned this particular album. And I'd never heard this band before. I'd heard of them. And I thought, well, this is really good. So I had to get this album. So here's the title track from Grabschnitt's album, Rock Pommel's Land.

Here we come. Here we are all around. Hurricane swords all stony souls. Stony arms, stony legs, stony brain. One, two, three, and again.

And that was the long, sidelong piece from Grobschnitz's 1977 album, Rock Pommel's Land, the title track there. All right, you're listening to Closer to the Edge here on Asheville FM, bringing you your weekly dose of progressive rock and related genres. We got time for one more song before the top of the hour, in which we will morph into the second hour of Closer to the Edge. Got some surprises in store there, and we'll see you. You'll hear us anyway. In about another 6 minutes or so. So until then, here is a track from a brand new album by the French band Unit Whale, instrumental band out of France, and this is a track called Cumulative Impact from their brand new album Petrochemicals.

0: All right, that was the French band Unit Whale. Do not know where they got that title, Unit Whale. And that was the track Cumulative Impact from their brand new album, Petrochemicals. Came out just maybe a month or two ago. I think it's their like fifth or sixth album. Good stuff, all instrumental stuff from France. And you're listening to Asheville FM at WSFM LP 103.3 Asheville. And this is the Closer to the Edge program, in which we bring you progressive rock each week and related genres. 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So we're going to continue now with something I had lined up, kind of a surprise. And my partner, DJ JD, is here with me in the studio. And he's going to be entertaining you with a five-week stretch coming up in about a month from now.
1: Yeah, the whole month of October. Am I on the mic?
0: You are.
1: I don't hear myself.
0: You don't hear yourself?
1: No. We'll assume I am. Anyway.
0: How about that?
1: Yeah. Boy.
0: Oh, too loud. Too loud.
1: Yeah. That.
0: Oh, okay. Touchy volume there.
1: Reminds me of my earbuds that have atmospheric sound, and I hear it in the middle of my head. Anyway, yeah, I'm looking forward to playing some new prog that's come out in the last few months, this past summer, in fact. The summer we're still in, obviously. And featuring bands from Norway, which Ted somehow has an aversion to playing.
0: Oh, I do not.
1: Yes, you do.
0: I play Norway, Sweden,
1: no.
0: Finland.
1: We have a little argument that goes on all the time. Like,
0: and especially your favorite.
1: How many Italian bands, Ted, are you playing this week?
0: I know you love the Italian bands.
1: But no, Ted plays a variety, as I do, but I love some of that Norway folk metal stuff. So we'll get into that.
0: Yeah, when he thinks Norway, he thinks metal. I just think of other kinds of Norwegian music.
1: Yeah. Well, Asheville's got a big metal following here. So I want to satisfy the listeners out there that like progressive metal, like Haken, right?
0: Love Haken. I do love Haken.
1: Yeah. Leprous has been here. There's all kinds of bands from Europe that used to come before they're prevented by visas from getting here.
0: Yeah. So. And there's kind of a heavy band. I don't think I call them metal, but that I like. I recently decided I liked Elder, which you know of.
1: Elder from New England.
0: Yeah, yeah. And I found out they would be playing at the Orange Peel on September 10th. So that's a little advance notice. And I'll be playing a couple of tracks from them in the couple of weeks leading up to that. September. That's coming up in.
1: Yeah, that's a couple of weeks away. Sure.
0: So I'll be playing an Elder track next week.
1: Yeah, Elder, a great band.
0: And the week after.
1: From New England, who are kind of in the shadow of Dream Theater, but in a way I think they're better.
0: I like them.
1: Sorry, Dream Theater, I like you too.
0: All right, I mentioned earlier that I was going to play a surprise, a surprise, I guess. I did mention the reason for it, so sometimes I like to pull out something that I think, I think this isn't necessarily prog rock or whatever of the usual kind of stuff we play, but I think the listeners who like that kind of music would also like this, and maybe they don't know because they think of this certain band as being X instead, or like pop, or like something that they don't like or whatever. So everybody probably knows about this band, of course. They maybe don't think of it in terms of prog rock, but they definitely had their early prog rock days. And I speak of the band Queen, especially Queen 2. That's my favorite Queen album, I think. But I'm going to play a track now from Night at the Opera, which was probably the most popular album when they really made their break, so to speak, into the wider audience. And it's a track, I think, that I'm going to give you some time, actually. I forgot. I was going to play one song before that. So first, give you time to get your headphones on, because you really needed some headphones, or at least get between the stereo speakers to listen to the Queen song I'm going to play for you after the next song. So first, I'm going to play a track from a locals, North Carolina band from Greenville, who sent in their music to us a month or so ago, and it was really good. And they are called General Purpose. And I played a track from them a couple of weeks back, and I'm going to play another one today, and it's called Lion's Den.
1: That's Greenville, North Carolina?
0: That is Greenville, North Carolina.
1: Not South Carolina.
0: Yeah,
1: North Carolina.
0: Too many Greenvilles.
1: Okay.
0: Yes, Greenville, North Carolina.
1: All right.
0: And this is a track from their album, their debut album, One Last Word, that just came out this year. A track called Lion's Den by General Purpose. And we'll come back after you've got your headphones on, and we'll play that Queen track. I might come in real briefly right before that. There is General Purpose.

And that was a band out of Greenville, North Carolina, called General Purpose, from their brand new debut album, One Last Word. That track was called Lion's Den. Really good stuff. Here on Closer to the Edge, where we play progressive rock and related genres each week, this is DJ Professor Ted. And as I mentioned earlier, I'm going to play a track next that I recommended you put your headphones on. And it's a track by Queen from A Night at the Opera. So if you got your headphones on, you ready? Or if you don't have headphones handy, just sit yourself in between a couple of speakers and you'll get the full, you'll get the effect anyway. All right, here is Queen with a track from A Night at the Opera called The Prophet's Song. Is it prog or is it pop or kind of a hybrid? I think the latter. You be the judge.

0: And that there was The Prophet's Song by Queen from their album A Night at the Opera. If you had your headphones on or if you're in front of stereo speakers, you got the full effect there in that kind of echoey section. I'm pretty sure they used an echoplex. These days, you might be thinking, oh, looping. I know looping. You know, you create a loop and it repeats and you play on top of the loop you created. That's done electronically these days, but back at those days in 1975, I bet it was an echoplex or some other digital echo device. Anyway, too much technical stuff. Great, great result, though. Loved that track. Pop or prog? I think it's both, but probably mostly prog on that track. All right, we're going to continue now with a band that obviously must have influenced Queen. But first, I'd like to let you know that WNCAP, that's WNCAP, offers free and confidential testing for HIV, hepatitis C, and syphilis by appointment in Asheville and Franklin, Monday through Friday from 9 a.m. to 5 p.m. To schedule an appointment, contact WNCAP at info@wncap.org or call 828-252-7489. For more information about WNCAP's services, follow them on social media at WNCAP. All right, we're going to play another long, so-called epic track from back in the day. And as I mentioned, I believe this band must have had a lot of influence on Queen. I think when I first heard Queen, I thought, yeah, this band, Queen, they sound like, back in the 70s, they sound like a mix of Led Zeppelin and Yes. I thought that was pretty good. And this, I think from the vocal stuff they just did on that last track, you probably heard probably a little influence from Yes, perhaps. So I'm going to play a track by Yes, one of my favorite tracks of theirs. It's not the greatest recording because it's a live recording from 1976, but it's their epic track from the Relayer album called The Gates of Delirium. This is live in 1976 at Roosevelt Stadium.
1: How long is this version?
0: In Jersey City. 22 minutes.
1: 22 minutes, okay.
0: Yeah, you've got time to take a break.
1: Well, I don't want to take a break because I like Yes so much, but where was this again, in 76?
0: This is in 1976 in Jersey City. I was wondering, like, I know there was another live version of the song released officially on the Yes Shows album back in the late 70s, and it was from that same tour, but the Yes Shows version was a couple of months later in August, I learned, in 1976, and this particular performance is from June 76 at the Roosevelt Stadium in Jersey City.
1: They must have cleaned this up with the new equipment.
0: Probably.
1: You know,
0: it sounds pretty good, but you know, it's a live recording. Gives a little excitement to it. I thought I'd play it. It's a brand new release.
1: Well, they were at the peak of their performing live back then.
0: So. That's right. Yeah. And this featured Patrick Moraz, of course, on the keyboards, who was on the Relayer album and then on this subsequent tour. This, incidentally, if you're interested and you might think, oh yeah, I already have that, but this, the unique thing about this particular live release is it has a little feature for Patrick Moraz to play some of his album, The Story of I.
1: Really?
0: However you say it. Yeah, there's a brief little bit where they get, this was after they did the solo albums after Relayer, and then they went back on tour and they stuck in a few things, so they did a little bit of that, and they also did a little bit of John Anderson's Elias of Sun Hello. So those two little snippets are, I say snippets, I mean, you know, two pieces, not the entire Story of I, but are on this two CD set.
1: Patrick, of course, a big supporter of the Moog Foundation and Moogseum here in town. He's been here many times. And John Anderson, of course, his solo work now with the band Geeks.
0: Oh, yeah. I'm looking forward to, hopefully they'll put in another original studio album. That last one was really
1: great
0: good.
1: Great stuff, yeah.
0: All right, well, here is the Yes track, The Gates of Delirium, from their 1976 tour. This was like 2 years after The Gates of Delirium, a Relayer album, and after their solo albums, and then went back on tour, and here it is.
1: Relayer, the most courageous album ever recorded.
0: Yes, I think so.
1: There you go.

0: Isn't that one of the most beautiful things you ever heard? That was Yes from their album Relayer, but actually that was from the live version, and the track was called Gates of Delirium, and that last little bit was a subpart called Soon. Anyway, that was from the newly released album called Roosevelt Stadium in Jersey City, live in June of 1976. That was 50 years ago. 50 years ago. Oh my gosh. Anyway, amazing stuff there. Patrick Mraz, and that was during their so-called solo, after their solo albums were out after Relayer. Anyway, enough talking. Back to the show. I'd like to remind you about a couple of other shows besides this wonderful one called Closer to the Edge, where we bring you progressive rock each week here on Asheville FM. 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The New Wave will train new hosts and producers on broadcast recording, DJ, and interviewing skills. If you're 13 to 16 years old, or if you know a teenager who would want to get involved, email thenewwave@ashevillefm.org. The New Wave airs on Sundays at 12 p.m. And then there is Wordplay. Wordplay features poets and writers of creative prose, sometimes in performance and sometimes in conversation about their craft and ideas. Guests have included Pulitzer Prize and National Book Award winners and high school students, writers who are well-known and writers who have only begun the process of interaction and publication that leads to recognition. Formalists and performance poets all working to keep language alive and real. Join hosts Jeff Davis and Lucky Hunter on Sundays, 5 until 6 p.m. All right, we're going to wrap up today's program with a band, actually it's a solo recording, I believe, from one of the guitarists from the band Elder that I talked about before. How I found out about Elder, actually, was through his side project called Delving. So I'm going to close out with a track from Delving's most recent album from 2024 called All Paths Diverge. And this track is called Zodiac, ending with a K, not a C, if you're interested. Well, it's all instrumental, kind of, I guess you call it kind of space rock, but really good stuff.
1: Yeah, it's been cool sitting in today with you, Ted, after all this time. Want to remind everybody that I will be back doing Closer to the Edge in the month of October while Ted is gallivanting around the world with his significant other. And I will be playing music that has come out this summer in the prog world. So be sure and tune in and see what new stuff has come out. And Ted and I will both be here for Fun Drive Show happening on October 1st. Fun Drive starts September 25th, I believe, and lasts a week. So everybody get ready for that. And again, nice being back in the studio, Ted.
0: Nice to have you back in town.
1: Yeah.
0: And stay tuned for Music My Mother Would Not Like with DJ Bruce Swan coming up next.
1: Bruce Swan in the studio right now. Don't miss it.
0: All right, here's that track from Delving to take us up to the top of the hour. Thanks for listening.

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1: is widely grown.
0: Santiago y Los Gatos will be with Fashion Bath, and Jason Daniello will be at the Gray Eagle on the big stage Thunder Thursdays at One World Brewing West. DJ set Undercurrents at Fleetwoods and Bly Motocross and Margo, Texas are at Static Age Records. 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

and for tomorrow, Friday, August the 28th, the Patio Show, Beer and Loathing. Great Eagle. It starts at 6 o'clock. That's their early show. Jimi Hendrix with Star Sears on the big stage, and Gallia Volt with Kent Burnside. It's at Asheville Music Hall, Wax Future, and the one-stop Midsummer Party at Fleet Woods. Tuck It Up, Buttercup. 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Heartbreak Club presents the Devil's Harvest Burlesque and Variety Show at the 27 Club in Low Wolf. Claire Wall, Blue Roses, and Jacob Franklin Lauter, Art Static Age Records. Fancy and the Gentlemen are Jack of the Wood and Chicago's 156, Silence, Sac 6, and Second Harbor are at the Orange Field. Gregory Allen Isakoff, with special guest Courtney Marie Andrews, are at Hellbender. Sit a Spell, Celtic Music Session with Mora and Friends at Ginger's Revenge and Punk Night is at Wheelhouse. DJ Lil Meow Meow's Dance Floor Rapture is at Eulogy, and Dylan Walsh and Morgan Gear are at Edis Hideaway. Fireside Trio are at New Belgium Brewery.

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Andrew Thelston Band is at the One Stop, and Her Pilots, Safety Coffin, Puppy, and Ant, The Dogs, and Lucky Flip are at Fleetwood's. Nobody's Darling String Band at Jack of the Wood, and Buffalo Galaxy are at Jack of the Wood for their evening show. Pretty Privilege, Drag Dancing are at Banks Avenue. The Honey Collective is at Ginger's Revenge, and Super Dude is at Wheelhouse. Dark Frequencies, a Gothic Dance Night, is at Eulogy, and Elizabeth and Lefty and the Working Men are at Edda's Hideaway. Silent Disco is at New Belgium Brewery, and Nog Loggins is at Sierra Nevada. 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Keep up to date on what's going on town. 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And the music is, of course, Jessica and the Allman Brothers. You can find that song on Brothers and Sisters.

Well, howdy everybody, and good Thursday afternoon to you all. I'm Bruce Swan. You're listening to Music My Mother Would Not Like on your radio station, WSFMLP. And good to be hanging with you this afternoon. We've got a whiz banger of a show for you, and let me lay it out for you a little bit. We're going to have another episode of Next Door Legends with David Newton and Graham Sharp. Their guests are going to be Sawyer Johnston as well as Matt Smith. Matt, you know from his series up at Highland Brewery on Wednesday afternoon. And then we'll have a very, very special world premiere, world radio premiere from the Heart Collectors. Their brand new single is called Atlantis. Those of you who have been lucky enough to see them over the last couple of months may have heard that song, but it has never been played on radio, and it will be released tomorrow for the rest of the radio stations. But for this radio station, it's going to be a world premiere. And we'll have that in the second hour for you. So let's do the homage to the DJ. Let's. What are we going to do? We've got a whole bunch of groovy stuff happening for you today. We'll have an interview with the Heart Collectors. We'll have the interview with the guys as far as Next Door Legends. But let's get to work right now on Asheville FM. Good to be with you this afternoon. I hope you stick around for all the great programming here on Asheville FM. And again, my name is Bruce Swan. So let's see if we can't do this right here, right now. Get this melody up on the radio station. I'm going to play from go figure, right? I'm going to be playing from Steep Canyon Rangers, a song that kind of pays respect to Graham Sharp, because he'll be sitting in with the band, of course, and as well as the homage to the DJ in radio on Asheville FM. All you need to do is find this on the track, and here we are.

0: Hey, we're back. If you're just joining us, we'll be joined very shortly by a new episode, a new portion of Music My Mother Would Not Like. The gents that have been covering Next Door Legends, Graham Sharp and David Newton, will be with us very shortly. They've got two guests, and we'll be talking about some upcoming events. I want to bring in David and Graham now and talk about some of the things that are happening more germane to Steep Canyon Rangers, as well as Blue Star Gallery, which is conveniently located right across the street from the radio station at Asheville FM. Gents, good to have you with us and excited to get to know a little bit more about your guests, Sawyer Johnston and, of course, Matt Smith from Highland Wellcrafted Wednesdays. But you've got some projects coming up, and I thought maybe we could chat a little bit about that. The annual festival with the Steep Canyon Rangers Mountain Song Festival is happening September 11th and September 12th down in Brevard. Now, I'm assuming that that's a ticketed event and people can get ticks to the fest. Graham, good to see you again. Tell us a little bit about how people can get ticks and more information, and maybe some of the headliners that you've got coming in.
1: Yeah, Mountain Song Festival, I think, is in its 25th year now. It is a fundraiser for the Transylvania County Boys and Girls Club down there. Raised, I don't know, upward of $1.5 million for that Boys and Girls Club over the lifetime of the festival. So it's near and dear to our hearts is the band. Tickets are, I guess if you Google Mountain Song Festival, you can find tickets. Sure. It's probably as good a way as any. Great music as always. My buddy Woody Platt and Shannon Whitworth are going to be playing. Tim O'Brien will be there. Allison Brown will be there. Sam Bush will be there. So it's, you know, every year it's wonderful. And it's Brevard Music Center, which is a really nice, easy place to get in and out of down there in Brevard. Really nice facility. And it's just a nice, you know, nice sort of, like I say, low-key sort of festival where you can just sort of come bring the kids, hang out on the lawn, eat some good food, and music under the big top. We guarantee beautiful 75 degree sunny weather.
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0: I admire that. It takes an awful lot of sand to guarantee the weather, but I appreciate that. Now, is this a multi-stage event, a single stage, and will any of the bands be playing more than once? And you left out those Steep Canyon Ranger guys. I'm sure you guys will pick up a couple of songs.
1: Yeah, so the Steep Canyon Rangers, we play first on Friday, then we play last on Saturday. So we sort of book in the thing. And then, there's a side stage. So, while the main stage there, the music center is turning over, we have some more like local sort of bands there on the side stage, play little 20-30 minute sets, stuff like that. So it's kind of music running constantly. So yeah, a mix of national and local sort of acts from down around there, and lots of good local vendors and stuff like that as well. And hopefully we'll have some of the kids from the JAM program, which is a big deal down there, and a lot of the Boys and Girls Club programming has gone toward the JAM, which is Junior Appalachian Musicians, has gone toward that over the years. So a lot of great musicians and folks have come through that and out of that program there in Transylvania County, and the JAM programs in general around. So that's what we got on tap. It's always fun.
0: Sounds pretty exciting. Now, these kids that participate in JAM, these young people, do you ever see any of them out on the circuit? Do you ever find them coming up, maybe opening for the Steep Canyon Rangers? Do your paths ever cross?
1: Yeah, for sure. Who is it? Madeline Dieroff and some of her bandmates in a band called the Wilder Flower. Mm-hmm. There's a great band of young ladies from like around Brevard and upstate South Carolina. They came through the JAM program from their various counties, and they're amazing. You know, I mean, I don't know. It seems like the young people get better and better and better all the time. It's amazing to watch what some of these kids can do.
0: It is amazing. You know, I've talked to older musicians that, you know, have years on us collectively, and asked them, you know, what was it like? Was it easier for these kids? Is it amazing? And they said, you know, we forged rock and roll, and they have taken it to levels that are just beyond what we could could imagine, and frankly are now capable of doing. That it's just amazing how these young people have really taken the art, taken the craft, taken the business, and moved it, keep moving that peg up. And I guess they're coming for you, Graham. They're coming.
1: I mean, it's cool. It's inspiring. I ran into a dad at the Ace Hardware this morning, right there on Haywood, who his daughter was starting at Berklee College of Music next week, playing clawhammer banjo.
0: Gotta
1: it's
0: love
1: like,
0: it.
1: Come on, that's so awesome.
0: Like, who'd have thunk in Boston, people playing clawhammer banjo? It's
1: all the rage,
0: crazy,
1: baby.
0: But it's the rage, absolutely. Hey, David, good to see you again, and. I was going to say welcome back, but it is your show, so you know. Thanks for having me. What's happening at the gallery? What's new? What's going on? I know you've had some people sitting up on the front porch and looking forward to next month in September. But what's happening right now? Any special exhibits that you want to chat up a little bit?
2: Yeah, we first of all, the event that Graham and they're doing at the Steep Canyon Rangers are doing it before. That's an awesome event. So if you can go, you need to go. A great way to hear the Canyons Rangers and a lot of great musicians. But yeah, we just had a show on our front porch. We do a monthly show with our artists, but we always like to conclude music. So found this guy, Steve Kashuk, which is kind of like a lot of stories around here. He came out from New Orleans, but he was looking for places to play, and he was really, really good. I mean, I thoroughly enjoyed the 2 hours he played out there, and it's just another example of all the fine musicians are around this town. And Sawyer Johnson, our guest coming up shortly, is going to be another one of those. And we've got another big event coming up, September 19th. I'm still looking for my musician for the front porch there. But also, we've got one October 10th, and I'm talking to Darren Nicholson and Sean Lane and hope to lock them up for a bluegrass, or I guess call it a Blue Ridge Ball, for our annual fundraiser, and we'll be selling tickets for that soon. So we're really looking forward to that. I think that's going to be great for the West Asheville community. We'll probably make so much noise that the radio station across the street will complain about the noise ordinance, but that'll be like 6 to I think 10 o'clock on October 10th, and you'll hear more about that soon. But it's going to be a great event. It all to raise money for to help these artists and musicians that are struggling, a lot of them from Helene, and to help them move forward with their careers. So, yeah, we've got a lot of stuff happening there. We just welcome to come by anytime.
0: The Blue Star Gallery, for those of you uninformed or unfamiliar with them, is literally across the street from Asheville, Asheville FM. And there's a brand new crosswalk, so no worries. There's a crosswalk with a button, so you can get the button to make the traffic light stop, and you can walk across, take your leisure time, and head over to the Blue Star Gallery. So let's do this. Let's do Drop in a Track. We'll be right back with the guys. They'll be bringing you the episode number 1.2 of Next Door Legends with David Newton and Graham Sharp in just a moment. We'll be right back.

0: believing that you're going to be good. And he looked at me and said, no, I'm good. So I love that confidence that he brought to that. And you heard it in his music. So, but my first question is for Graham. Graham, where's the weirdest place or strangest place that you've ever played?
1: The weirdest place or the strangest place I've ever played. Well, I mean, it would probably have to be, I think we did a bachelorette party at a Dick's restaurant one time. And I think that would probably be it right there. I don't think I need to say anything more about it, really. Just let your imagination run with that one.
0: Well, with that, we're going to bring on Sawyer because when Sawyer and I were having a beer recently and we were talking about some of the places he's played, he mentioned the Kazoom Bus, and I was really intrigued by that. Now, Sawyer's like a guy that Graham mentioned in the first show that not everybody's looking to become rich and famous off music. A lot of people are happy with their music life the way it is. Sawyer's a sixth grade teacher, and from what I understand from hearing students and looking on social media, his students love him. He does a great job with that. He also teaches, I think, golf as well. So he's got a lot of talents, but he plays music as well. And he was really great on our front porch. So, but when he told me about the Kazoom Bus, I was really intrigued by that. So Sawyer, I'm going to bring you in now. Have you ever heard of this, Graham? First of all, have you heard of playing on the Kazoom Bus?
1: Have I heard of a Wazoom? Yeah, sure. I've been a passenger. I've never played on the Wazoom myself, but I have been on there before. I've been there on there with my wife, been on there with my kids when they got old enough for that sort of content. And yeah, no, it's a great one. I'm sure Matt's been on there as well. So yeah, Sawyer, you've done some work on the Wazoom, huh?
2: Thanks for having me on, guys. Lazoom is quite the experience. That was actually my first entry back into the Asheville music scene. So I grew up in Asheville, went to TC Robertson. Went to college. My band, Sensation of Falling, kind of had a big moment in Boone for a little while. Then we all went our separate ways. So when I come back to Asheville, I didn't have a lot of ins in the music world. And I started teaching with a guy named LZ Lindsay, who's a drummer around town, has been. He recently moved back to New Orleans. They needed somebody to play for them in a benefit concert. And the story goes, they were like, we need a keyboard player and a bass player. I'm like, I can do those things. And so I'm playing this benefit concert. And then their lead singer, who they played Lazoom a lot with, was moving. And they're like, ah, man, we need a lead singer. And I'm like, well, actually, guys, I'm more of a singer than I am a bass player and a keyboardist. So let me just show you what I got. And they're like, cool. We have a show this Saturday. Here's the 18 songs you need to learn. And so I just crammed for that first Lazoom show. And I'll never forget the thing about Lazoom is you are moving through space and time on a bus. And so as somebody who's used to playing mostly stationary, when you start moving backwards, right, you're sitting there and you're looking out into the bus and you start moving backwards, your core engages in a way that you're not familiar with. And again, I don't have the strongest core, sixth grade teacher dad, but my core was like, whoa, here.

0: Now, so the way the Lazoom works is this is the band and beer tour, okay? So in that is obviously the beer. So as the set goes on, as the night goes on, inebriation increases and inhibition decreases. And so there have been some wild times on the Lazoom. I have been known to do a rendition of Creep where I am crawling slash laying on the floor of the bus in the aisle, and that's been something that brings about some raucous applause. I've had dollar bills stuffed into my shirt, into my jeans pocket. Probably the most interesting story. One time I was playing Lazoom, and it was after the show, and this. I'm happily married, ring on my finger for the radio audience, but this girl comes up to me and we're just chatting about the show, and she reaches to my zipper and pulls it up. Unbeknownst to me, my fly was down, and she says to me, without missing a beat, she says, "I'm sorry, where I come from, we just take care of our own." And I'm like, "Okay, all right." So then her husband walks in. He comes up next to me. And I'm like, "Hey, man." He didn't see this happen. And we're talking. I'm like, I can't, I gotta tell him. And I'm like, "Dude, I just want to let you know your wife just grabbed my fly and zipped it up." And he was like kind of cool about it. He was like, "Well, that's not surprising." I'm like, "Okay, whatever you say, man." And turns out I'm related to this guy. I'm like, "What's your name?" And he's like, "Blank Stillwell." And I'm like, "Oh, Stillwell, that's my step grandfather's name." And he's like, "Oh, EP? Yeah, EP." So not only did she say she was taking care of her own, I guess in some ways she actually was, but that's probably the strangest Lazoom encounter I've had. Wild stuff on that bus.
1: And you didn't earn a whole lot of money. And tell me about that. But that's the way to kind of break in for at least for you. And actually, our porch singer last week, he said the same thing that he's heard about the Lazoom bus, and he feels like that a lot of people use that to kind of at least break into the business or at least get their name out there just a little bit.
0: Oh yeah, it's really great. I mean, the cover band that I play the Lazoom bus with, the Lefties, Dave Baker is the bass player for that group. I mean, that was my main in because you literally have a captive audience, which is really nice, you build up your confidence and the way that it really helped me as a musician is, hey, we're doing Led Zeppelin, David Bowie, Beatles, The Strokes, The Pixies. And so as a singer, I'm like, how do I inhabit like Robert Plant, Frank Black? Like, how do I inhabit all these people? And it really helped me as a musician because when I go to record my own original stuff, then I'm like, oh, well, I'll just channel a little bit of this that I worked on for the bus. And so it just kind of gives you this stage where you can play and try on different characters and try on different voices, and it just frees you up. No, but it's not for the, I mean, it's not for the money for me. I mean, we had a dalliance, like there's this band called Rainbow Kitten Surprise, which is like pretty big. They're pretty big. And they came up in Boone at the same time that my original band did. And that showed me, like, you know what? Not everybody is destined for this path of fame and fortune in music. And honestly, I'm grateful. I like my little home studio making music, going out to play shows when I can. It sounds stressful to be that big.
1: Graham, you got any questions for Sawyer? I mean, I am sure as a guest on the Lazoom bus, you've heard some music on there before.
2: Yeah, I'm curious. I'm curious, like when you were growing up, I take it like you growing up maybe like around South Asheville or down that way. Where like what was the music scene for you growing up in Asheville at the time, or like who were your influences around town? Or anybody you could point to like that?

0: You know what's really weird, Graham, is when I was growing up, Asheville was not, it wasn't the way that it is now.
1: Sure.
0: It was very, very sleepy. Like I remember going downtown. We would go downtown to Mellow Mushroom and maybe basically it. And there wasn't my understanding of music through Asheville was more through Belshare. And that's how I knew, like, okay, music comes to Asheville when Belshare comes to Asheville. And I remember listening to Sly and the Family Stone minus Sly, which is kind of, played Belshare. And that was really cool. But for a kid, music in Asheville was not very accessible because you had all, most of your music was in bars. I mean, that was just something that was hidden to me. And now when I came back, I realized, oh my gosh, Asheville has this huge music scene. Of course, now I'm old enough to go to Fleetwoods, to go to Sly Grog, to go to all the Bluegrass Brunch, Jack the Wood, like all these things that I didn't understand or know about. But I really think once the brewery scene came into Asheville, when I moved back, I realized like, okay, music is now firmly entrenched here in a way that it wasn't when I was growing up, at least that I could access.
2: Where are the places you played, Sawyer, and what you got coming up?
0: I've played all over. I've played the Orange Peel a couple times, opened for Rainbow Kitten Surprise once upon a time there. I've played, boy, Sly Grog, played One World, but really a lot of Lazum, honestly. Oh, breweries, Highland, New Belgium, but yeah, I the thing I have coming up is I've joined Dave Baker's band, The Long Distance Relationship, as I think their sixth guitarist in their history. They have really, really cool they have really cool music, and I love playing with Dave and excited to do that again. That group is actually playing the Lazoom, I think, not to step on other people's dates, David, but I think it is the 19th of September. So if you can't make it out to Blue Star and you want to take a ride on the bus, I think we're doing a double bill on the Lazoom bus with the Long Distance Relationship as me back in my subservient role as a sideman, which I'm happy to do.
1: I'm trying to think, it's funny, my wife graduated from TC, and probably a little bit before your time, I would guess. But she recounts the music scene being back, similar to you. I think Be Here Now was about the only thing going on for a long time. And that was there a band like the Blue Rags was a big reason why the Steep Canyon Rangers actually moved to Asheville. There was stuff going on that just seemed like it was fresh. I remember the where I was living in Chapel Hill, and the Blue Rags came through Chapel Hill, and they just lit the place on fire. And it just seemed like that was kind of the heart and soul of Asheville. And I go up to went up to see the World Cup game on a Monday night at the Gray Eagle, and there's Abe and Woody Wood sitting in the Gray Eagle playing together. And it was kind of a full circle moment, two of the real kind of, I think, cornerstones of this wobbly cathedral that is Asheville music. And Abe and Woody Wood, I think maybe we can get some of those guys on the show at some point, because they are, there are a couple of the real legends of this music scene, and to see them out, I would encourage anybody who wants to check out some music and really get a sense of that. Those Mondays at Grey Eagle, I think they're still doing them right now. I'm not quite sure, but I think so.
2: Well, Sawyer, any other on your background and just, I mean, again, you're not a guy that's, I guess, looking to become famous right now with your music, but you love it. Tell us a little bit about how that blends in with your family life and with your teaching life and how that all works together.
0: Yeah, I mean, music is, I mean, I'm sure, guys that are, Graham and Matt, you guys can relate to this too. Music never turns off for me. It's always in my mind. It's always in the back of my mind. But I have this music room in my house, and that's my sanctuary. I come here, when I put the kid to bed, come here, write, practice. But throughout the day, you got your phone with you, you're recording stuff, you're thinking through stuff. Yeah, I've got a couple projects in my head right now. I have a concept album that I'm working on that I hope to release, I don't know, sometime in the next year. It's everything to me. It keeps me going, it keeps me sane, it helps me express myself. And I would just say that, you don't have to go out and play a bunch of shows to be totally in love with music and to reap the benefits of everything music can give to you. And I had to learn that and accept that you and your the White Stripes have a great song called Little Room, and it's just when you're in your little room and you're working on something good. But if it's really good, you might need a bigger room. When you're in that bigger room, you might not know what to do. You might have to start wondering how you got started sitting in your little room. And I love that song. It's very simple, and it speaks to, sometimes being in your little room playing music and creating is the best thing you can do. So I don't know if that answered your question, but that's how it.
2: Not perfectly, and we appreciate you being on. I think you kind of, like a lot of people in Asheville, you have this talent, and you look for places to play it, even if it's on a Lazoon bus. And so I find that amazing. I'm gonna have to do the bus one day. I have to admit, I want to hear you. Maybe I'll have to work out a way to hear you and do our event on the 19th at the same time. But really appreciate your time with us, and look forward to you and great success down the road. So I guess we should take a little break here, Graham, and then we'll bring on the next guest, Matt Smith.
1: Great. Thanks so much, Sawyer. I really appreciate your time.
0: Thank you.
3: One, a two, a bubba.

0: All right. All right, welcome back to Next Door Legends here. David Newton, I'm Graham Sharp. We got a good buddy, great guest here in Asheville, mainstay on the music scene, and a guy who's done some really cool stuff just in the last 4 or 5 years, 5 or 6 years, kind of building a really neat scene over at Highlands Brewery. It's called Well Crafted Wednesday, and he is the host of that as well as many other things that he does. But he is just a great guitar player, pedal steel player, and a fine, fine gentleman here. His name is Matt Smith. Welcome to the show, our buddy Matt. How you doing, man?
1: I'm great. Thank you, buddy. Good to see you guys this morning.
0: Yeah, so we were just together kicking off the AVL Sounds Festival at Highlands. Tell everybody who went there. It was an amazing crowd. But tell everybody who went there just what was going on that Wednesday.
1: Well, it was really fun. You know, sometimes we have these special events, you know, we kind of just call a bunch of people together and see what happens. And that's exactly what happened. Of course, I called you, Graham. Got a, you know, sort of a bass group together. Evan Martin on drums, Rick Cooper on bass, who have been my bandmates in the Honeycutters for many years. Our old friend Phil Barker from Town Mountain. And then just going from there, we get a bunch of different guests. We had Jane Kramer, Daytrian Johnson, Amanda Ann Platt, David Matters of Life Like Water, and had our old buddy Justin Ray show up for some trumpet playing. And you know, these things are really fun. It's like we kind of get a bunch of people to say yes, and then kind of fire back and forth a million text messages, what about this song, what about that song, and then, you know, when it actually happens, just kind of, it's kind of like a sporting event. You just get a plan, and then you get out there on the field and see where the ball goes.
0: It is so fun as a musician to be out there when that's going on, because obviously, yeah, you're kind of the quarterback out there, and you're just gonna call a play and hand it off to somebody and see where they go with it. And man, what a killer group of musicians. It's a really special thing that you've got going. And I think you've said before, I was the first person to come in and do that well-crafted Wednesday. And that's amazing. That was just after COVID, right? That was really like one of the first things back that I remember.
1: Yes. In fact, that's kind of what was kind of got it going was, you know, there wasn't a lot of live music going on. And some of the great folks at Highland Brewing Company, where I've been an employee for almost a decade, were like, we wish there was a way you could do some kind of live music there. And initially my thinking was, well, if it was just me and one other person, it would be quiet, you know, because everyone's wearing masks and there's all these barriers and separations. And that's so I called up a few friends, including yourself, that I thought I could do that with. And, you know, Graham was our very first guest. That was almost 6 years ago now.
0: Yeah.
1: And of course, you know, it sort of grew from that to being like, just a way to combine different musicians that I've worked with over the years, or sometimes just somebody, you know, sometimes it might be somebody like you that I've known for 20 years, and it might be somebody I just met that I was like, hey, this is cool. Let's see what happens. So it's been great for me.
2: How'd you start it? I mean, what was that process like? Why did you say, hey, this would be a cool thing to do?
1: You know, having played music with lots of different bands for, you know, 20 years, and a lot of times there'd be somebody that I met or really liked, or, you know, somebody like Graham, for example, who we've been friends for a long time and would occasionally play a little bit here and there or sit in together. But So many people where I'd be like, oh, it'd be awesome if we could do something together sometime. But, unless a gig comes up or you happen to be at a party or something at the same time, it doesn't really happen. So, it's sort of given me the opportunity to do that. Sometimes it's almost like playing with like action figures. You're like, what have you played with you or something, And that's been awesome. It's so cool. So I'm extremely grateful for that. I'm really thankful to Leah and Brock at Highland and Nikki Mitchell, who supported me from the beginning with this idea and sort of let me figure it out in real time, because it hasn't always gone great. If I said it went great every time I was figuring it out, I'd be lying to you. And of course, Oscar Wong, who started the brewery, who was a great guy, and Oscar passed away last year, but he supported me immensely in this and just did so much in this community for that kind of stuff. So I have to really thank all those people for giving me the framework and then kind of trusting me to figure it out in real time.
0: I mean, the way it's grown has been crazy. I mean, the place was absolutely full last week, the indoors, because it was storming, so we did it indoors. But I mean, I think a big part of this show, as we talk to musicians, is also, I think, highlighting some of the local businesses that support that make it possible, for people like you and I to go out on a Wednesday, one, have a great time, two, work on our chops and play things that we don't get to play otherwise, and three, as a musician, just to make a little bit of grocery money out there is important. But when I'm going to a show and I see people get thrown together on stage who are not normally together on stage, that's the best. I know Bruce has been to a lot of those, so I think he's seen it happen. But man, I picked my jaw up off the floor several times. Life Like Water, playing an Ngoni, like getting to play banjo with an Ngoni player. That's the best.
1: That was super cool, and that's actually a good example of kind of how it develops organically. Because a couple years ago, Life Like Water was playing at the brewery, and I'm there working. And I went up to David afterward. I said, "You guys are amazing. I'd like to play with you." So they've been on the show several times, and it's just like, these friendships. And as Graham, as you know, would probably agree with me. Over the years, especially all the touring and the road and the festivals, you make a lot of friends, and a lot of it's about there's a lot of downtime. So a lot of it's about hanging out and joking around and who you enjoy company and food and funny stuff with. And it's just really nice to be able to develop these friendships and then have like an outlet to do stuff. And sometimes it's somebody that I used to play with and I haven't really seen in 10 or 15 years, and it's a chance for us to like reconnect that way too.
3: 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We'll be right back with the episode 1.2 of Next Door Legends. 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How about that? 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
1: So it's just, it's all great.
2: Very. It's gotta be real. That'd be really cool for you too, because you can like pair people that you've wanted to hear for probably a long time. Tell me about maybe the one pairing that you never thought you'd be able to do, but you got them together and made it happen.
1: Oh, that's a good question, David. Let's see. What's a pairing like that? You know, the thing that we just did was really cool. And we've sort of started doing that. I think we first did it for, and Graham participated in this for one of my birthday parties, you know, because when it's your birthday, you can kind of convince everyone to do something. And so we've sort of gone on, we've done these at my birthday. We've done them for other people's birthdays. We've done them for the Cold Mountain beer release that we have at Highland in November. But the one pairing, I don't know. You know, Graham kind of touched on that. It's been really interesting to have other musicians get to play with David, the Ngoni player. Just people who maybe have never even seen that instrument before, and then they're all of a sudden on stage with it. It's kind of really cool to hear, how, you know, I think a lot of maybe a big thing that I've learned through this all the years that are maybe that I think playing with a lot of different people is that a lot of styles of music aren't as different from each other as we often think that they are. So when you sort of get together, you know, like David's instrument, Ngoni, is an African gourd harp, which is an instrument I'd always liked. I'd always wish I could, you know, I think if you've ever heard like Tumani Diabate or some of these West African musicians, and I'd always thought it was such a cool instrument. So that was a really cool combo. The first time that I got, if anybody, I'm sure many of your listeners out there are very familiar with the singer Dadrian Johnson, who's just a fantastic, fantastic singer. But the first time, I believe it was at my last birthday jam, some of the musicians, the other backing musicians, had never met Dadrian before. So they were kind of like, well, what's this guy going to do? And I was like, oh, you'll find out. So these pairings are really fun. But I really think styles and genres are often not as different as we think they are in our heads, or at least for me. I'm always seeing combos of people that I wasn't expecting happen.
0: I did not know what Dadrian was going to do. I did not know. I did not know his thing when he got up there the other day. And he sang. And he led, and so, I mean, you know, it's just, I would encourage anyone who wants to see something that's really of the moment. You know, you can go pay whatever much you want to see a big rehearsed show where they know every lighting cue and every single thing. But if you want to go see something that is absolutely in the moment and people responding to each other in real time, like that, what you had going, that blew me away. I could not believe what Dadrian was doing, you know, and then he turns to you and he's like, take it. And you're like, okay, sure. Whatever. So like what are there places in town or specific musicians, Matt, like if you're going to go see some music around town or want to catch somebody, like what's turns you on these days?
1: Man, that's a great question too. You know, some of the really, you know, cool stuff. I mean, you know, Dadrian's doing a lot of cool stuff. Jane Kramer, who was one of the guests on there. Jane has a new record coming out in a couple weeks. And, you know, we've played off and on for years. It's a super cool record. She did it with myself and the guy, River Gagarin, Chris Rosser, Lily Syracuse, Dwayne Simpson, Jake Wolf, just a super band. I really like what she's doing. Lily Syracuse, fantastic person to check out. Amazing songwriter and singer. You know, there's so many folks that are out here doing cool stuff in this town and this area. You know, then there's just a wealth of them.
2: Who would be your dream team to put together?
1: Well, that is a good question, David. You know, I can truthfully say that a lot of these do turn out to be dream teams. One thing that sort of developed over the years is I kind of have this core group of people that make up the sort of foundational band every time. Evan Martin, Mike Rhodes for drums, Zach Smith and Rick Cooper for bass, Cynthia McDermott on mandolin, Dwayne Simpson on guitar. And these people that can just play and react to absolutely anything that might happen. So this is almost like, you know, if you're getting into the sports thing again, this is like, if you're talking football, you know, these are your road graders, your offensive line. And when you got that out there, then your receivers can do it, whatever they want, you know, and you can run any kind of plays you want behind a great offensive line. So,
3: 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We're going to get back to Next Door Legends with featuring Matt Smith as their guest this week.
1: Now, dream team is a really good question, though. I'm going to have to contemplate that for a second because I think maybe we could come up with something even wilder.
0: Love yeah, it. I mean,
2: that's what it's all about. You've got a fun job. I mean, you really can. You can mix and match whatever you want.
1: Yeah. I mean, it's nice. It's almost like, you know, there's too many good options. You know, one of the coolest things that we do periodically is Graham made a solo album during COVID at our buddy Seth Kaufman's house. And I played a little bit on it. And you know, Seth is one of my best friends from 20 years of touring and playing. And so that's a trio, you know, that we really like to do a couple times a year over there is get the three of us together. And that's like, you know, something that we wouldn't normally get the chance to do. And it's so fun. The Carpenter Ants is a great example. Some legendary guys from Charleston, West Virginia, some of whom are in the Mountain Stage radio show house band, but they have a jam at the Empty Glass afterwards. And those guys have been down a couple times, and they'll be coming back next month, September 16th. But that's been super cool to like meet some legendary players, veteran players that I've admired. And you know, some of those guys I've been hearing on the radio since I was a little kid, and be able to be like, hey, can you come play with me? And they say yes. So that's awesome.
0: what a great position to be in. I mean, Amy Ray has been through there playing of the Indigo Girls. You know, the last time we played with Seth, for the folks who don't know Seth Kaufman, his superhero alter ego was Floating Action. And and some guy came up to me afterwards. He was like, man, is that Floating Action? Like, he's like the top of my Spotify playlist. He's like my favorite artist. And, you know, for those, you know, Seth, he's like the most unassuming dude. You know, he just, even when he plays, he doesn't draw any attention to himself. Everything is just so subtle and so perfect as he plays. So, I mean, you know, that's kind of the norm almost up there on the Wednesday is just like, you know, you mentioned Phil Barker, you know, Town Mountain, like, you know, people drive halfway across the country to see Town Mountain, but you know, we can just hop on over to Highlands on a Wednesday.
1: Absolutely. Yeah. It's, I mean, it's super cool. And it's, you know, just the variety of things we've been able to do. Jazz is really fun. You know, we have our buddy Taylor Pearson, who's a great organ player. I always wanted to do a jazz organ trio. Before I was a pedal steel guitarist, I was mostly a jazz guitarist. And so, you know, we mix in these great jazz weeks as well, which is really fun for me because I don't get to do that much anymore. And Just a couple weeks ago, we had Mike Rhodes on drums and Tyler Householder on congas, and did some organ jazz, and it was so fun. So it couldn't be more fun for me. I'm very, very fortunate.
0: Yeah, man. What a way to keep your chops up, you know, too. I mean, to be playing this different stuff week in, week out, you know. Talk about, you know, working on your repertoire. It's amazing.
1: It'll make me practice.
0: Yeah. So what's next? What you got in the works coming up?
1: We're talking about September here. We're still working on some of the dates, but I do know that on September 9th, we're going to have Underhill Rose, who are some longtime Asheville legends and old friends. And so it'll be those two, Molly Rose Reed and Eleanor Underhill, and supported by a couple of the road graders, Zach Smith on bass and the legend Mike Rhodes on drums. And then on September 16th, we're going to have the Carpenter Ants coming back from the Empty Glass in Charleston, West Virginia, bringing some legendary experience. And if you have not seen these guys, they are incredible.

0: Let's do some biz. That was another episode of Next Door Legends on Asheville FM. And we hope to have them back next month and every month thereafter. And who knows, could blossom into its own radio station, radio program, Next Door Legends, with David Newton as well as Graham Sharp, hosting musicians in the immediate area that, you know, you might not know about. So for me, this has been a wonderful experience getting to know these other musicians and getting to hang with them. Of course, some of them that we've known from the radio station and have gotten to know them over the years. But it's really wonderful when we can bring in folks back into the station. We'll try to get the rest of that interview in just a few moments for you right here on Asheville FM. 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That means the risk of rapidly spreading forest fires is very high, that burn bans are often in effect. Stay informed on drought conditions and advisories, including burn bans, at ncdrought.org. That's ncdrought.org. 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It's very important. And, you know, the programming that we do here is eclectic. It's different and not really found on any other radio station here in Asheville, which we're all very proud of. But we do this, and it's made possible through your continued generosity of Asheville FM. 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We're going to get back in just a moment to the Door Legends, Next Door Legends, right here on Asheville FM. That got dropped out for a moment, but we wanted to get right back to that programming in just a moment, right here on Asheville FM.
1: Yeah, that feels good when it feels like it works for everybody. So it's a great thing for me.
2: Yeah, it's one of those, you know, I remember the experience when I first went to Nashville of playing in a bar, and you look over and some of the best fiddle players in the world are sitting at the bar, you know, or the best banjo player in the world, you know, or whatever, sitting around. And it's starting to feel like that at Highlands. Like, you know, you start looking around the room and you're like, oh man, this guy right here, you know, like, or whatever, Okonski, you know, hanging out, you know, it's like, wow, I listen to these people's play music all the time and they're here just hanging around. And I think that's a real testament to like what you've been able to do there, you know?
1: Well, thanks, buddy. Yeah, that is a really fun aspect of it. I remember having a similar experience the first time I went to Nashville. Oh, there's so-and-so, you know, it's kind of crazy. So that's super fun.
2: Yes, yes. Well, kudos, man. Really, really, just love what you've been able to do, man. On a Wednesday night, it's just, you know, there's a lot of things in Asheville, the traffic, the whatever, and going out and taking advantage of the live music, the local music, is what makes worth living here. You know, putting up with all that, worth it. So you're a huge part of that, and well done, brother.
3: Thank you, appreciate buddy. It, Matt. You've been great.
1: Oh, thanks for having me.
2: Dude, let's maybe you'll have me back there one of these days. I hope I didn't I offend too many people with the electric banjo the other day. It was just
1: No, the electric
2: it was just a
1: banjo.
2: one-off choice.
1: Great example. I loved it. I didn't know you were going to bring an electric banjo. I think I asked you what instrument you were going to bring, and you were like, "Well, I might bring this electric guitar." And I was like, "All right, cool." And then Steve, I do need to thank our sound engineer, Steve Till, who is not only excellent but extremely tolerant of any type of project that might happen. In fact, if anyone ever asks me about Steve, I'll pull up a picture on my phone of about 11 people on stage at one of these birthday parties, and I'll be like, he's unfazed by this. And Steve said, "Is Graham bringing the banjo?" I said, "Well, I'm not sure. He'll be here in a minute." And it was an electric banjo, and that was so cool, the way the electric banjo seemed to fit in all the different types of material that went on that night. It was great with the Ngoni. It was great on the bluegrass stuff with Phil Barker. It was awesome. So there's a good, another prime example right there of just a spontaneous development of something cool.
2: Yes. Great, man. Well, I look forward to seeing you over there soon. Really appreciate your time here today, brother.
3: Yeah, appreciate
1: Thank
3: it.
1: you. Yes, thank you.
2: All right, Matt Smith, ladies and gentlemen. You can find him Wednesdays, the Well Crafted Songwriter Series at Highland Brewery, and always wonderful guests, and always Matt doing what he does so dang well, playing the guitar, playing the pedal steel. We appreciate you.
1: Thanks.
0: Big thanks to Matt Smith and Sawyer Johnston for sitting in with the hosts of the Next Door Legends, Graham Sharp of the Steep Canyon Rangers, and David Newton, the manager of Blue Star Gallery, located on Haywood Road in West Asheville. We hope that this will become a regular part of the programming here at Asheville FM. Until then, you'll find it as a monthly segment on Music My Mother Would Not Like. I'm Bruce Swan, and it has been good to be hanging with these guys and really enjoying their insight on the music community as musicians and as spectators themselves. You heard Graham talking about how he often frequents the Highland himself just to go and hear some great tunes and opportunities that you're not necessarily going to hear at any other given time. All righty. Well, as I mentioned earlier, we've got the world premiere of the brand new song from the Heart Collectors. And maybe that doesn't mean anything to you. To me as a programmer, it means an awful lot because only one radio station can present a world premiere. I mean, that's the cool way to do it, right? You can't give everybody a world premiere, then it's just playing the song. But this is the second time this has happened with the Heart Collectors, and I'm very, very grateful and deeply honored that they would say, yeah, we think Asheville FM is worthy of the world premiere of our brand new song, Atlantis. It'll come up in a moment. I want to open up with one of the tracks, just sort of whet your appetite. We'll be talking about the name of the song and the origins of it, as well as what's on the horizon for the Heart Collectors. I had an opportunity, of course, to meet up with them when they played the White Horse up in Black Mountain. A lovely concert. And at that point, Atlantis was not part of the repertoire. Maybe it was in the works. I don't know. But so we're going to get the backstory on the song. We're going to hear the song. Everybody will hear the song tomorrow night or tomorrow when it premieres after midnight. But you, lucky listeners of Asheville FM, lucky DJ Bruce Swan that got to get this song. Maybe that's the crux of the whole thing. I was very, very lucky to get this, and I'm grateful. Because it just doesn't, you would expect a world premiere to come on a large market radio station, Chicago, New York City, Los Angeles. Not a smaller market like Asheville FM, but maybe an important market segment like Asheville FM. So let's get to it. Let's play one of the songs from the Heart Collectors. I've got the discussion of the naming of the song and how it came about. And then we will play Atlantis for you and get a couple of other treats along the way right here on Asheville FM. It's good to be with you this Thursday afternoon. Let's give you a chance to appreciate the weather outside. It says mostly cloudy, and I think that's mostly correct. The road traffic out here in beautiful downtown West Asheville on Haywood Road sucks. It's kind of bumper to bumper all the way up to the radio station. Maybe it's got something to do with the fact that they're repaving the road. I don't know. Nobody checks in with me about these things. Anyway, this is the Heart Collectors. It's called One Voice on Asheville FM.

0: Hey, we're back. We've been enjoying the music of the Heart Collectors. You recall that they toured through the Asheville area, played Black Mountain and at the White Horse a couple months back, and we're back with them. They're currently out west in Colorado. It's taken them a couple of days between gigs. The next gig and the last one in the series is going to be September 4th. So if you buy your tickets now for both the show and the airline, you can catch the show. No big deal. three or four days before they wrap up and they head back to Australia. And you know what's really exciting is that the last time we talked, you said, you know, we got this new project coming out, we're excited about it, blah blah blah, which is of course not blah blah blah, but it's still very exciting. But also that there was a possibility that you would not be coming back in 27 because of logistics, because of costs, because of all the stuff that goes into a tour, and the fact that you've already been on the road for probably like half a year anyhow. I more or less concluded that you would not be back in 27, only to find out today that that's not the case. So new record coming out in May of 27, new tour in 27, which was unexpected, completely unexpected. So let's do this. Let's do Welcome Back, our guests this afternoon, as part of this world premiere of their brand new single called Atlantis. And lots of, on my part, gross misconceptions on what the song was about and the origin. So we'll iron all that out sufficiently so that there's no misunderstanding. But we're joined via Zoom with Kimri Henge, who handles the keys, the percussion, and the barin, and Mobius Barnaby, which, again, I got to say this because it's just the way it is, the coolest name in rock and roll. I mean, it's
1: okay. And folk.
0: Very cool.
2: Folk name. And roll.
0: And folk, yeah, and folk too. I mean, there's been a couple of cool names in folk, but not as cool as who handles the cello and the guitar, mandolin, and banjo is Tristan Defoe, and the guitar, also electric guitar as well as acoustic, is Ruben Loire, and all the band members contribute in the vocals, both either as lead or as part of the harmonies in many of the tunes. It's really welcoming, great to welcome you back. But I missed one of the important band members, and that is the fifth band member, the one who plays band glue, who keeps everything together and everything moving forward, is more or less Her Majesty Mumminger. And that is that is the title. She's with the band now, as always, and omnipresent, but really keeps the message clear as to what the band is about, keeping that forward, and also, you know, booking the tour. So if you feel compelled to grab a 27 date, and these are going to be bigger dates. So really, if you're interested in getting the band out at 27, write to manager@theheartcollectors.com, and then that will be taken care of. Okay, so we got that pitch in. All right, that's good.
1: Well done.
0: Bravo.
3: I'll take it. Well done.
0: You know, you plan to do this in your temporary resort up in a beautiful cabin in the mountains of Colorado, to find out that Wi-Fi was not so great. So you packed up the kit, packed up the band, put them in the van, and drove to a place where we could communicate. I think that's just telling of what the Heart Collectors are all about. You know, that they don't get wrinkled. They roll with the flow. You know, it's not a big deal. We'll just deal. But it is, you know, this is probably one of the longest introductions I've ever made. But it is so good to be in your company. And as I said earlier in the thing, I'm really lamenting the decision to give up my seat on the bus. So maybe next year I'll take a couple of days on the bus, which could be interesting. We'll see.
1: You're with us in spirit, Bruce.
3: I'll take it.
1: You're right here. Thank you.
0: Yeah, you're very welcome. And again, really thank you for this incredible honor to once again world premiere a Heart Collectors tune on Asheville FM. For those of you unfamiliar with radio, these things do not generally happen to little radio stations in the middle of the mountains of Western North Carolina, or anywhere for that matter, on this size scope. So once again, truly thank you. Let's do talk about the record. You know, as I was preparing, I thought, okay, Atlantis, I'm listening to the music, I'm not getting this fictional utopian society currently submerged in the bottom of the ocean that came from Plato. I didn't know that it was Plato's creation, but it is an absolutely fictional society. Yeah, it came from the Republic. Therein lies your classics lessons for today, student. But without interruption, help me understanding the name of Atlantis and what that's all about.
1: So yes, it is not a direct link at all to the mythology or any of the texts surrounding Atlantis. However, there is a slight link in with some of the lyrics in the fact that like a wave, we will rise, and the momentum and current of unity, of coming together for a positive purpose, kind of has a an overwhelming response and arc. And so we wanted to bridge that gap, if you would. But Mo has the full insight to how the lyrics link in. So he'll.
2: Gee, okay. Thank you very much. But that was a beautiful way of describing it though. Yeah. I mean, we started out with the intention to write a song about Atlantis, but really the song, I guess I'll just tell you straight up, the song kind of came because when we were having to make the decision to come back to tour this year, and because of the way the visas are working now in Australia, you have to apply for your visas well in advance. So we had to make a decision way earlier. And as you're saying, yeah, with so much going on for us and so much going on in the world, we weren't quite sure if it was the right time to be coming back. And it was Mama Ja who actually came to us in a band rehearsal one day with her phone and said, "Look at this." And there were 19 Buddhist monks having just departed their temple in Dallas, Fort Worth, on foot, barefoot, to walk for peace all the way to Washington, D.C. And it wasn't, they weren't doing it for social media. They weren't doing it for their own kudos. They weren't doing it even to teach peace. They were doing it as a demonstration and a practice of peace. And the response to that gesture from these 19 humble monks on the road, and to see the amount of people who are starting to show up on the side of the road to see them, and as they walk through their towns, was deeply inspiring to us. And it made us realize that we, as musicians, as always, have a responsibility to be part of that wave of positivity and to support people in the choices. And so we felt like it was actually a more important time to tour now more than ever. And Mama just said, if the Buddhist monks can go walk for peace, and then we can go sing for love. And so that's kind of how the words of Atlantis came out of that moment, this anthem and this moment for us to realize, yes, we've got a job to do, and we want to go be part of this wave of positivity that is welling up everywhere.
0: Did the song write itself quickly, or was it something that you worked at length to put together? It feels that there was a sense of spontaneity both for the idea of the song, and I wonder if it came together as spontaneously as the idea
2: The
0: synthesized.
2: song came together within half a day.
0: Wow.
2: There are a few chords sketched out and there are a few words here and there, but as soon as we made that decision to come, the whole band just got together and it all just whoosh. It was one of those moments that just the energy for the song was there.
0: If they could all be so simple, right?
2: Sometimes they're not, but
0: Yeah.
2: that one definitely wanted to come through.
1: Yeah, the heart of people need love, and that's what we're feeling with the tour, with this song, with our personal philosophy. It's like no matter where you are in the world, no matter what is going on, the heart responds to genuine embrace and love. And that's all we can do. That's all we can offer through our music, is something that is like a balm, something that is positive, something that is just different from the struggle and the division. So it somehow creates a healing current.
0: That is typical of the Heart Collectors, that their action, that events inspire action. And this song will world premiere on the 23rd month anniversary of Helene, which is what you guys experienced 2 years ago, as we all experienced in the mountains of Western North Carolina, in the immediate area, and other states. It was not isolated to the Asheville Black Mountain area. But when that storm hit, you had a gig. The gig obviously got canceled, but you went to work. You know, you a song that generosity inspired a song, which I played many times on the radio station. Always brings a tear to my eyes, as you know, as we play it. So it's a powerful song. It's a powerful memory, but it is this is almost denigrating the action. It is typical of the Heart Collectors that you typically jump in where you see something that needs doing. And be
3: It
0: it a
3: is.
0: song, be it action, be it just activity, whatever that is, you have no trouble jumping in, the five of you, from wherever the idea is manifested, that you just do it. It's just, I guess, just done, and without bravado.
2: It's that deep human nature. And as Mumage is here on the bus with us, she said she's always reminding us that love is action. Love is action. Love is not just being passive. Love is about actually doing the thing that you see you need to do in the moment.
0: Well, let's do this. Let's do drop in that track. Let's do play Atlantis, and we'll be right back with the Heart Collectors. We'll talk a little bit more about the mechanics of the song, some of the bits and pieces that have been put into it. And

0: We're back. You've just heard the world premiere, the world radio premiere of Atlantis. Some very lucky select audience members have heard the song before. I wouldn't be surprised if it's found its way to the stage, but it has not found its way to radio until this last past moment of 3.5 minutes. You have heard the world premiere by the Heart Collectors of Atlantis. So thank you
1: Yeah,
0: and
1: thank
0: bravo.
1: you. Thank you, Bruce.
0: Bravo. Let's get into the mechanics now. I'm digging the song. You've added some Ilian pipes. You have I think you let Ruben loose a little bit on the electric guitar at the beginning of the song, but it all comes together very nicely and beautifully, and certainly the harmonies are there and the messages are there. We talked a little bit earlier before playing the song. The song came together like in about a half a day. And then probably some polishing a little bit on the exterior, but that's very quick for, a song to come together. With speaking from zero experience and ability, I can assure you they don't come together very quickly. It's taken me 60 plus years to get this far, so rest assured.
1: Well, there was a purpose, and the song was purposed, and I think that kind of brought the momentum through in the creativity, and us as a unified little writing group, it brought it through in a very like a flow, like a current. So that was inspiring, and the feeling of the song, as you just heard, is that sort of anthemic, uplifting, something that people can get into and sing along. And when we're singing it, it does feel uplifting and it does feel inspiring. So we're very proud of creating that.
0: I was going to say,
1: And on,
0: I beg your pardon. Go ahead,
1: I was
0: Chris.
1: just going to add to that, you mentioned that, yes, we might have been playing it live, and we have on this particular tour.

0: and we always play it at the end of the night, and it just feels like it leaves everybody on a high, like it sends everyone away with this really positive feeling. So that's where we place it in our set.
1: Got it. And definitely leave everybody with a on a high note. Was the song written together? Did all of you make contributions to it, or was it primarily handled by one, two? How did it come together physically? I mean, once the idea was set in motion and the band had embraced it and accepted it, what was the writing process like for the four of you?
2: Musically, it was a unit. And basically, it was all there. And lyrically, Mo got the download for this one, and he just had it all come in.
0: That's how songwriting happens for me. If there's a, as we're saying, like I guess for all of us, if there's a purpose for something, it's like the message is already there. And yeah, it's but also when we came together to put it together, some songs, as you're saying, they take a long time. And in fact, to be honest, some songs we've been writing and working on and putting together and pulling apart for several years. But this one was just there. And it just wanted to be sung and to be on the album. It wasn't, in fact, we're almost at the end of the process of recording this next album. So this we hadn't planned for Atlantis to be on it, and then it just came in the
2: It came
0: studio.
2: through, and in some sense, that creative form, we all could almost hear the same thing. So when we were having different contributions, it was all adding almost to the one picture. So bringing in the Ilian pipes, bringing in the other sounds, the electric, it was all within the same framework that we were just drawing in together. So that was a very special feeling as well.
3: For us creatively, it's like we stand in a circle and we throw everything into the fire as we're making it. And it's like no one gets behind it. It's like it becomes this collective, creative, fiery moment of birthing the song. So.
1: Yeah, the
2: A lot of
1: birthing of the
2: fire.
1: song. Well,
2: Mm-hmm.
1: this will be part of the new record, and we have at least the working title, perhaps the accepted title of
2: Yes.
1: Lemuria. Is if I mispronounced that
2: Yeah.
1: badly or almost close?
2: Well, it is very, very close. Lemuria.
1: Lemuria. Okay. And what does that word
2: Lemuria.
1: mean? Where does that come from?
2: So it's also another level of ancient wisdom and mythology and layers to that, but there is an underpinning of female knowledge and sort of divine feminine embodied within the Lemuria current or Lemuria stone or crystal or that kind of thing. So there's ancient wisdom involved and there's a feminine power.
0: And that is a whole nother radio interview. We could go down the rabbit hole with you here, but we should probably keep it on the surface for now.
2: Stick with Atlantis for
1: We'll
2: now.
1: keep it
2: That's
1: to Atlantis. We'll
0: And I
1: keep
0: just
1: it.
0: wanted to add,
1: Yes,
0: Chris, we were inspired by the Buddhist walk for peace, right? And on Washington. And as we were releasing the date, because it actually comes out tomorrow, the 28th of August, and I was looking up just online the date, and August 28th, 1963 was actually the civil rights Martin Luther King's walk on Washington, the March on Washington. And so for me, that was like a wow, how beautiful, like
2: A
0: synchronicity,
2: synchronicity
0: these different movements, and we're kind of without even trying, it's just on the same parallel line, bringing the message of love and positivity and peace
2: the
0: and
2: power of unity.
0: unity.
2: Yeah.
0: Yeah. So that was 63 years ago tomorrow that happened.
1: It's pretty profound. You know,
0: It
1: I
0: is.
1: often think of the speeches that I've heard of Martin Luther King as growing up as a young kid in this country during that era, and hearing them but not listening to them. And it wasn't until later years where I really began listening to them and hearing them, and what a magnificent orator, you know, just his cadence, just his way of speech, really sucks you in to the message and really draws you in, to where you can really hear what is being said. You're no longer just, you know, passively listening, but you're hearing, and you're taking it in and absorbing it. So I think it is deeply profound that this would come out 63 years later, to the
0: Yeah, on the
1: day.
0: day.
1: Yeah.
0: Yeah.
1: And how
0: And
1: far we've come
0: unplanned.
1: and how far we have to go and how
0: Yeah.
1: far in recent years we've receded from these very simple but difficult to perform messages, simple messages to orate, but difficult to fulfill. And I think as a band, you know, you remind us that this is necessary, it's possible, it's important, it's something to not just to do, it is a way of being. Let's talk a little bit
0: That's what
1: more.
0: I just wanted to
1: Go ahead.
0: add to that point, Bruce, that that's exactly what the song is about. It's about action. It's not about passivity or about just an idea for something. It is about we are singing for love. We're walking for peace. We're fighting for truth. We're standing for freedom. And that's something that everybody has to do in their own way. Every day, people have the choice. You've got to do something. You've got to be part of the movement, is what the song is about, inspiring people to that.
2: Oh, be it. Be what you want to demonstrate. Be what you want to see. Be what you can feel is needed.
1: Well, I found the song and the meanings deeply profound, and it's a good message. It's a good message to live by, to not just speak the words, but be the words, do the words, and pass the words along. You know, I think we learn from example. I think we learn by instruction, but we learn best, I think, by emulating and following the actions of others. And there's certainly a profound message in that, if I haven't said that word enough. Let's do this. Let's do Drop in Another Track by the Heart Collectors. We'll be right back. I want to talk a little bit more about the Heart Collector sphere, how you can get involved with them and stay in touch and be part of this exciting release, as well as the upcoming record, which will be called Lemira, released at some point in May of 2027. And more information about that in just a few months. So we'll be right back with the Heart Collectors.

0: Hey, we're back. I want to talk about your Patreon account, some of the things that you've done and messages that you have instilled and kept in touch with your fan base. The what do you call them? The hearties? Is that what
1: the
0: they're
1: hearties.
0: The hearties
1: The
0: are their
1: hearties.
0: nicknames?
1: We
0: Okay.
1: love our hearties.
2: Yes, this is the first time we've actually ventured into this world of having a kind of a fan base or a community of our own. And we felt it was time because people, we do these shows around the world and people come to us afterwards and they are clearly inspired or touched or moved by what we're doing. And that's really wonderful for us because that's that we feel purposed in that. We don't want to just be out here for our own purpose. We want to inspire people
1: And stay
2: and stay
1: connected.
2: connected. And so after a show, people go away from those shows and we often feel like, where did they go? How do we stay in touch with people? How do we keep inspiring? How do we keep sharing? And so that was part of the reason why we began this journey.
1: So on our website, it's called the spheres because in each sphere, there's different areas of interest. So there's our songs, our creative writing, and then there's the spheres of our sort of behind the scenes on the road, what it's like to be in the tour van and the different stops along the way where we do our stretches and our breathing and yoga. And like, there's lots of different stories involved in what we do and who we are. And this is a way of sharing it in a more sort of intimate way with our hearties, with people that kind of have already seen or heard our music, and they just want to be a little bit more active in helping us create it in the world. So the spheres on our website is like the portal to the community.
0: And that's done by subscription, which certainly helps the band put together projects, put together additional work, and helps you with the arduous process of doing mundane activities like applying for visas, which are not cheap. Are not cheap. We have really built up a tremendous way of excluding people from this country. It's expensive to become part of it. It's expensive to tour. It's expensive to get around. But this helps to offset the costs a little bit. Your ticket prices
2: Absolutely.
0: make up the big
1: Everything
0: part
1: helps.
0: of the difference, but it all goes well. And you can get more information about this at theheartcollectors.com, their website. In your absence, will somebody covering that, or is that one of the band members' activities on any given day, is to keep up with the spheres?
1: Literally all of us, and as we progress along the way, the beginning month that we are just wrapping up now has been all about the single Atlantis. But as we continue through new releases, we will all take a week, a focus week. So it will be Tristan's week and then Ruben's week.
2: It's going to be fun. It's going to be fun to allow people to come behind the veil or join the tour bus. We've been looking forward to sharing that. And also, Kim does all of our social media, and that takes hours of work on the tour bus. And we felt, as just as an example, all that effort and all that energy you're putting on social media as a band, and thinking and hoping and praying that that's reaching many, many more people. But why not put that effort and that art, as an example, somewhere sacred and special where people who really want to see it and relish it? So that's what we're going to be doing, is actually putting more of that behind the scenes on our platform, and so people can come and just enjoy it and relax it rather than just the world of social media flicking.
0: Right, which is such a temporary, momentary spot in time. There's no archiving really to it without either tagging it or difficult searching for it. Let's do this. I'm going to ask you a question. We'll be right back with the Heart Collectors. We're dropping a track. They've got an arduous schedule this afternoon. But we come back after this next track. I'm going to ask you, has there been a single moment on the tour that really resonates, that maybe sums everything up for you, or maybe it's two or three moments, or maybe it's a different moment for each of us? We'll be right back with the Heart Collectors.

We'll be back with the Heart Collector. So I want you to stick around for all the great programming here at Asheville FM. DJ Russ Baby's up next with Ghosts of the Neon Arcade, followed by DJ Spins. So we'll see you next time.

0: Hey, we're back. I'm Bruce Swan. I'm joined by the Heart Collectors. They're out in an undisclosed location somewhere in the mountains of Colorado. You can catch them on September 4th, which will be their last date, playing Swallow Hill in Denver, Colorado. I think you can arrange a ticket now if you get to it. You got a few days. You got a long weekend ahead of you, so there's no good reason why not to that I can think of. Anyway, so I posed the last question. Yeah, I posed the last question to you, and that is what – has there been a singular moment, or is there something that sort of sums up this tour at this point? Maybe it's too early to reflect on the whole thing as a whole, but maybe there's an anecdote that you care to share that's momentous.
1: It was a moment, Bruce, about just over halfway through our tour when we were going through Michigan. And that's, you know, we'd already been on the road for 2 months.
2: It was our halfway point.
1: And we're between Detroit and Sheboygan, which is like, if you're looking at the mitten, the bottom right to the tip of the mitten.
2: We're learning.
1: And we were staying with a friend in, of all places, Saginaw. Mm-hmm. And Saginaw has such a rich history in American culture. And it was just before the 4th of July. And she suggested, why would you guys not learn this song? It's for the country and the country needs to hear it. And so it was like, right, it gave us this energy just to really burst through the roof and
2: learn America.
1: Yeah.
2: By Paul Simon.
1: Yeah. The song was America by Simon and Garfunkel. And if you know the song, it just really touches the American dream. And maybe the rest of the band can help me finish this because we all felt it in the moment. And
2: It's a beautiful song that we learnt for the 4th of July to, as a little Australian band, we know this 4th of July is a big deal, but we also didn't know exactly how to approach it. But we knew in our own way, we needed to honour it in a fuller sense, in a sense that we have, you know, come across the whole world to get here for this beautiful country and this beautiful opportunity, and hold to the vision of how that is possible.
0: Uh-huh. Mm-hmm.
2: And so we learnt the song, and we have sung it regularly now because people feel the sort of the ache of America, but also the beauty that is possible.
0: Well, so it's a very much a modern sentiment. I mean, something that was penned 60 years ago.
3: Yeah.
0: Is really becoming a recurring modern sentiment of those of us that are gone to discover America. And you see septuagenarians, octogenarians in their mobile homes going from national park to national park, or family member to family member, place to place. And they've all gone to discover America in their own way, as well as the tourists. And we're very grateful for all the tourism that comes to this country. It's important to us for you to see what the real Americans are, not the ones that are on the front page of the national news.
3: Well, do you know what? I just want to say we've done enough touring in the country to know the real America. We know the communities. We know the people. We know when people get together for a bigger purpose, they can move mountains.
2: Yeah.
3: I just want to offer one singular moment.
0: Okay.
3: And I probably speak on behalf of the band, is even though it's at the end of every concert, that moment where we sing Atlantis and that moment when we say goodbye to people and that moment where we feel like we've had a conversion in the room, where people have really come on board with us and we've journeyed through a concert, even though it's the many shows, it's that singular moment for me at the end of a show when you see people light up, when you feel them moved by what you're doing, it really brings home, this is why we're here, to inspire people, to bring the joy and the love and the remembrance and
2: the healing power.
3: Yeah. The healing power of music, that even though it's the many concerts, it's a singular moment. It's a very particular same feeling at the end of end of every concert for me is the same thing. Like, this is why we're here. This is why we're here.
2: It's like feeling the spirit of people combining. It's like the spirit of the audience, us, but also the place that we're in. It's the spirit that feels ignited again.
0: Yeah, I want to say I felt the same way at the end of the show. You know, there are certain concerts where you leave and you say, yeah, this is going to push somebody else out of the top 10 concerts that I've seen. And you know, I leave fulfilled. I leave, you know, feeling good about how I've spent chosen to spend this period of time, you know, getting to the show, getting your seat, getting your beer, getting yourself situated. What's the band going to play? You know, what songs are we going to hear tonight? And then you look at the stage and you say, okay, we're gonna get some grand piano this evening. We're gonna get some depth in the keys. We're going to see whatever. You know, this is the posturing portion, and then the show starts, and you are immediately transported someplace else, and you can forget about your problems for a couple of hours. And I don't think anyone's naive to believe that when you leave, your problems won't be outside waiting for you. But the fact of the matter is that you've gotten a respite from these problems or these thoughts or these worries, whatever they are, for a couple of hours. And yeah, I can see the people that have gotten the message that have said, okay, I'm ready to buy in, almost like a revival. I don't want to go that deep into it, but you know, yeah. is that sense of uplifting and feeling of joy.
3: Totally. And to get responses from people, we get messages from people days later saying, well, I'm still buzzing from the show. Yeah. Thank you. So
2: we love it.
1: And the standing,
2: it's worthwhile.
1: And when there's standing ovations at every concert, it's like, it really is a reciprocal feeling, like that acknowledgement of people standing up and applauding.
2: The energy.
1: Yeah, it really is a positive experience for us as well.
2: And we've loved every minute of it.
0: I've got to believe that without that sense of appreciation, of recognition that what you're doing is right, it can't be worth it. It can't be worth getting in a van and driving for 5 or 6 hours, day after day, gig after gig.
3: No, we're definitely
2: we're on a movement. We're on a purpose. We've committed to doing this, and we will do it wholeheartedly for anyone who listens. So thank you for being one of those people, and to all the people who are listening to this moment. We love you truly. Thank you.
4: My thanks to the Heart Collectors for this opportunity to world premiere the brand new song Atlantis that all your friends can hear on their radio stations starting tomorrow. Big thanks to my guests this afternoon, and especially to the guests of the Next Door Legends. David Newton and Graham Sharp will be back next month with their guests to be named at a later date. But big thanks to Sawyer Johnston and Matt Smith, and of course, wonderful dear friends, the Heart Collectors, for this unbelievable opportunity to world premiere yet another song by them. Up next is DJ Russ Baby. I'm Bruce Swan. That's it for me. Do something nice for somebody else for no other reason at all than just because. So long for now.

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It is Thursday. It is 5 o'clock. I am DJ Russ Baby, and this is Ghosts of the Neon Arcade.

0: You're tuned in to Ghosts of the Neon Arcade. I'm your host, DJ Russ Baby. Punk, post-punk, new wave, and synth pop from the late 70s to the mid-80s. Every Thursday at 5. To help those of you who are 9-to-5ers have a fun drive home. All right, so...
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0: DJ Spin in the studio with me. All right, underneath me here we have Clark Kent, a.k.a. Stuart Copeland. Kinetic Ritual is the name of the track. That's off the self-titled Clark Kent album from 1980. Before that, we had Sham 69 with the track Borstal Breakout. That comes off their Angels with Dirty Faces release from 1978. The Swingers before that with Counting the Beat, off the album of the same name, Counting the Beat, from 1981. The Shivers, previous to that, with No Substitute. So the Shivers, I guess, were a band from Milwaukee. Very little ever released on vinyl or anything, but they did release this compilation, I think, back in 2026. That's where I got this No Substitute track. It's Lost Hits from Milwaukee's first family of power pop, 1979 to 1982. So we'll put that track right in the middle there, 1980, if we had to guess. And starting out the arcade today, The Lads, Neighborhood Kids, pulled that one off Out from the Shadows, an LP from 1983. All right, stay tuned. More music coming up.

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The Make Noise Zero Coast Synthesizer turns 10 this year, 10th anniversary. On Saturday, September 12th at 6 p.m., the Ayur Prana Listening Room presents a conversation with Make Noise founders Kelly Kelbel and Tony Rolando, with music performed on the Zero Coast by the Make Noise crew. RSVP information is available through the Ayur Prana Listening Room website.

All right, let's get you caught up on what I've been playing on the arcade this week. Underneath me, Orbita, with their new track, Reach. That's a single that was just released, 2026. Prior to that, we had T42. Letter T, number four, number two, with Outside Your Window was that track. Pulled that one from their album, Chakra, their only album from 1988. Thomas Dolby before that with One of Our Submarines. That comes off the Golden Age of Wireless, a classic from 1982. And starting out the second set on the arcade today, we had Aha with Cry Wolf. That one comes off their Scoundrel Days release, their second album, I believe, from 1986. All right, hanging out in Studio B on Haywood Road with DJ Spin. Going to be hanging out for Vaporwave 2 from 6 to 8, so stay tuned for that. We've got our arcade history lesson coming up. And then we'll get back to some more music.

All right. So on this week's episode, I want to talk about a game that got its name almost by accident. Not the kind of arcade classic that shows up on every list, and not one that anybody would call a masterpiece. But it has a story behind it that is stranger and more interesting than the game ever let on. So in 1987, Data East put out an arcade cabinet called The Real Ghostbusters. Big logo, Ghost in the Red Circle, you're familiar. Ray Parker Jr.'s theme blasting from the speakers in this machine. Everything about the front of the machine told you exactly what you were about to play. Then you dropped your quarter in, and the game that came up was a top-down maze shooter like Gauntlet, where none of the characters actually looked like the Ghostbusters. So, no Peter Venkman, no Ray Stantz, nobody. Just four random guys in jumpsuits with packs on their backs. And that is close as it gets. So this one, I spent a lot of my life in arcades. I owned a Tron arcade machine. I have been very deep in arcade history for most of my life. And I had never heard of this game. I never knew there was a Ghostbusters arcade game until like the last year or two when this popped up. So the gap between the artwork on the cabinet and the game is the whole story on this one. And once you know what happened, the cabinet starts to make a lot more sense. So let's start with what this game actually was, because it's not a typical run and gun you might expect. You are looking down at the action from a tilted overhead angle, moving through 10 levels. Each one is on a timer. And these are mazes, they're not straight corridors. You're pushing left and right looking for the way out, and sometimes the way out is not even there yet. So you shoot the scenery, just hoping that you'll blast the right piece of the environment and build yourself a bridge or a ladder to get where you need to go for the next level. And that is a genuinely good idea. It gives the game a rhythm that most shooters of that era did not have. And there is no health bar in this one. One hit and you're done. So the whole thing runs on nerves. Your standard gun is fine, but the tool that matters is the beam gun. Of course, it's Ghostbusters. It's the proton pack. It's the beam. The second button, and you get a proton stream on this one. And it's redesigned to look like the movie, and it does the heavy lifting. There are hidden upgrades stashed around as well.

But here's the part I like. So, like, when you destroy something, it does not just disappear. It comes out as a ghost, swirling around harmless now, but it's part of the environment. And if you want the bonus points, you have to go catch it with the beam. So once you shoot it the first time, then you have to go catch it with the beam. Not exactly how it works in the movie. You know, it was typically just the beam then. But the intent is clear enough, and it changes how you can play the game. And every level ends with a boss, sometimes more than one at a time, and beating them gets you a key that opens the next stage. So the story behind it, and this is the interesting part, the version most people played in the States was not the first one to exist. So in Japan, Data East released a game called Mikayu Hunter G, which translates to Labyrinth Hunter G. This had no license attached to Ghostbusters, and it was 8 levels instead of 10, different layout, 2 players instead of 3, weaker weapons, and most of the enemies looked completely different. No Ray Parker Jr. theme blasting through the speakers either. So here's the detail that gives the game away. The G on the end of the title of that Japanese game, Akira Sakuma, a former Data East programmer, said years later it was picked in direct reference to Ghostbusters. So the game was built with kind of a Ghostbusters in mind, and Sakuma also said the game was built from the beginning as a Ghostbusters arcade game meant for markets outside Japan. It was like a Ghostbusters copy or clone. So the licensed version was the point all along, and Japan got the version with the license filed off. So they had a game that had nothing to do with Ghostbusters, and that explains the lack of signature characters. If the branding is the layer and you add last, you get proton packs on the sprites and a logo on the cabinet, and you do not get 4 recognizable faces due to licensing. So at the time, people liked it. Reviewers who saw it running kept coming back to the graphics, the music, and the fact that it was simply enjoyable to play, which is a pretty good reaction for a movie licensed cabinet in 1987. They usually didn't do that well. But not everyone was sold. There were critics who thought it was mediocre and figured the appeal was limited to just Ghostbusters fans and undemanding players. And even the people who liked it agreed on one thing. That theme song, it was well rendered. It was the only song. And after enough loops, it stops being nostalgic and starts being a pain in your eardrum. So that's the rundown on the real Ghostbusters in 1987, a Japanese maze shooter with a new coat of paint and a license for the U.S. Proton beams that made the whole thing work better than the original ever did. It was never trying to be a landmark game. It was trying to be a good cabinet in a loud room with 3 players on it and a song everybody already knew. And on that, it delivered. All right, folks, that's Ghostbusters. We'll cover another one next week. And now, back to the music.

You're tuned in to Ghosts of the Neon Arcade. I'm DJ Russ, baby. Wrapping it up, just a few minutes left, making way for DJ Spin and Vaporwave from 6 to 8, but I'll be hanging out in the studio. We're going to see what mischief we can get up to. Let's get you caught up on these last few tracks. Underneath me, this is Light Source, one word. The track is No Ordinary Morning. This is a single, just came out, 2026. Before that, Tiffany, the queen of the suburban mall. I Think We're Alone Now, comes off her self-titled debut album, 1987. Sharp, before that, with Entertain Me. Pulled that one from a 12-inch single, Entertain Me, side A, Say Hurrah, side B, from 1986. Before that, Rock Pile with Teacher Teacher, off Seconds of Pleasure from 1980. And starting out the last set on the arcade today, Jackson Browne, Lawyers in Love. The titular track off Lawyers in Love, the album from 1983. Great song. Normally don't play Jackson Browne. But folks, Jackson Browne is a master lyricist. I just want to read you this passage from Lawyers in Love. Verse 2. God sends his spaceships to America, the beautiful. They land at 6 o'clock, and there we are, the dutiful. Eating from TV trays, tuned in to Happy Days, waiting for World War III while Jesus slaves. To the mating calls of Lawyers in Love. Never doubt the lyrical power of Jackson Browne.

It's hard to be a human, and we can't do it alone. Whether you're facing mental health struggles, emotional distress, alcohol or drug use concerns, or just need someone to talk to, the 988 Suicide and Crisis Lifeline is available to you 24 hours a day, 7 days a week. Just dial 988 to speak with a trained counselor who wants to help. Your community needs you. Dial 988 for the Suicide and Crisis Lifeline. All right, folks. I'm going to give up the pilot seat to DJ Spin. I'll be across the console, though, chiming in. Last track of the week every week is the soundtrack track of the week. I had something planned from the early 80s movie Hard Bodies, but DJ Spin brought me in a 45 fresh from Charlotte of Peter Cetera's classic adult contemporary In Your Parents' Car When You Were Growing Up track. Glory of Love, theme from Karate Kid Part 2. Check it out, 1986. And check me out next Thursday at 5.

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1: 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More information is at bbavl.org. Tonight we've got Patio Show, Widely Grown at the Grey Eagle, Santiago Los Gatos with Fashion Bath and Jason Daniello at the Grey Eagle, Thunder Thursdays at One World West, DJ set Undercurrents at Fleetwoods, Blythe, Motocrossed, and Margot, Texas at Static Age Records, Penelope Road and Winya at Orange Peel, Bluegrass Jam hosted by Drew Matulik at Jack of the Wood, Butts and Boots Line Dancing at Banks Avenue, Mr. Jimmy and Lyric at Highland Brewing, Music Trivia at Eulogy, and rounding out tonight, Bless Your Heart Trivia at Ida's Hideaway. Moving on to tomorrow, Friday, August 28th, Patio Show, Beer and Loathing at the Grey Eagle, Gimme Hendrix with Starseer at the Grey Eagle, Galea Volt with Kent Burnside at Asheville Music Hall, Wax Future at the One Stop, Midsummer Party at Fleetwoods, Tuck It Up Buttercup, Dragon Dancing at Banks Avenue, Heartbreak Club presents the Devil's Harvest Burlesque and Variety Show at 27 Club, Low Wolf, Claire Wall, Blue Roses, and Jacob Franklin Lauder at Static Age Records, Fancy and the Gentleman at Jack of the Wood, Chiodos, 156 Silence, and Sake 6, and also The Second Harbor at the Orange Peel, Gregory Allen Isakoff, with special guest Courtney Marie Andrews at Hellbender, Sit a Spell, Celtic Music Session with Mora and Friends, Ginger's Revenge, Punk Night at Wheelhouse, DJ Lil Meow Meow's Dance Floor Rapture at Eulogy, Dylan Walsh and Morgan Gear at Ida's Hideaway, and then rounding out, Friday night, Fireside Trio at New Belgium.

Moving on to Saturday night, August 29th, Rock Academy Showcase at the Gray Eagle, AMH Music and Market, pre-Keller and Keels at Asheville Music Hall. Strictly Liquid presents Ween live in Chicago. That's a tribute at Asheville Music Hall. Andrew Thestin Band at the One Stop. Her Pilots, Safety Coffin, and Puppy and Amp, Puppy of the Dogs. And Lucky Flip, also playing at Fleetwood's. Nobody's Darling String Band at Jack of the Wood. Buffalo Galaxy at Jack of the Wood. Pretty Privilege, Drag and Dancing at Banks Avenue. The Honey Collective at Ginger's Revenge. Super Dude at Wheelhouse. Dark Frequencies, a Gothic Dance Night at Eulogy. Elizabeth and Lefty and the Working Men at Ida's Hideaway. Silent Disco at New Belgium Brewery. And then rounding out the concert and entertainment calendar, Nog Loggins at Sierra Nevada Amphitheater. 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
1: 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Got DJ Russ Baby about to throw a set together. Got DJ Skeletor just breezed in through the door. You love to see it. We had Units giving us High Pressure Days Digital Stimulation on the release there. Spoon, Eddie's Raga from Ga Ga Ga Ga Ga. We had Molcat Doma, terrific new Coke bottle press I got from the Charlotte record store. I gave Russ Baby the soundtrack track of the week, Peter Cetera. Medium, Guru Maharaji. That's an amazing release called The Glitter House from Medium, if you're following along. We started that long set of music off with a surf soundtrack from Jack Johnson, The September Sessions. Comes to us from The September Sessions motion picture soundtrack.

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My name is DJ Spin, and you are riding the Vaporwave. It is 6 p.m. Thursday night. We do this every week. You're in the cozy confines of Studio B with DJ Russ Baby coming up next. At a 45 from Sire Records, Madonna, Papa Don't Preach. Ooh, Cyndi Lauper with a portrait 45. That's All Through the Night, Cyndi Lauper. New one to me. Great album, Dream Interrupted from Glaxo Babies, This Is Your Life. We got Sylvanesso, Uncantina from Sylvanesso. Sylvanesso coming to the Orange Peel in October. I will be there. That comes to us from Psychic Hotline Records. And then we started that long set off with Units, High Pressure Days from Digital Stimulation. Want to remind you that Literacy Together Asheville, in partnership with Buncombe County, offers tutoring in reading and writing for both adults and youth. 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

0: gentlemen. I'm sorry. My good friend, let me learn it properly from my guru, then I will teach you.
1: 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I'm DJ Russ Baby, sitting in with DJ Spin. Let me get you caught up on these last few tracks we've been playing. That last one there was Romeo Void with Never Say Never. That one comes off the Benefactor release from 1981. Joe Jackson before that with On Your Radio. Pulled that one from the I'm the Man release from 1979. Ultravox, prior to that, with the track White China. Comes off their Lament album. That one hit the shelves in 1984. New Music, prior to that, with track Sanctuary. Comes off their first album From A to B. And starting out that set, Martha and the Muffins. The track was Echo Beach. And that one comes from Metro Music, 1980. All right, that'll wrap up my mini Russ Baby set. I'm going to hand it over to Skeletor. Let's see what he's got in store for you.

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1: All right, so DJ Skeletor here. I just started off my last little set here with Say Hello to the Angels by Interpol off of Turn on the Bright Lights from Matador Records. And keeping with Matador, we went to Damaged Goods by Gang of Four off Entertainment. Then we had Trans by Gorillaz off of the Now Now from Parlophone. We had Remember My Name by Mitski from Be the Cowboy from Dead Oceans. Then we had Maximum Joy, which is with a 12-inch single version of Stretch. Then we had Motoring by Toy from Heavenly Recordings. Then we had Olivia Rodrigo and Robert Smith with What's Wrong With Me off of You Seem Pretty Sad for a Girl So In Love. And closing it out, we had Mercury in Retrograde by Sturgill Simpson off of Sound and Fury from Atlantic. 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

Bubbling underneath, we've got Cal Jader on the turntables. I want to thank DJ Skeletor for coming in, playing some new wave indie rock hits. Russ Baby playing some amazing tracks as well. He had the show before me, Ghost of the Neon Arcade, 5 p.m. on Thursdays. Don't miss it. Get you caught up quickly on what you've heard. You had Kleenex. That track is Nice from Lilliput. Comes to us from Kill Rockstar. Devo, Come Back Johnny. Are We Not Men? We Are Devo. That's an LP. Got about 5 more minutes left in the show. Play a couple more tracks for you. We'll see you next week. We'll get some new music on next week for you guys. I'll go digging in the crates for you and see what I can find. Got a new single from Sylvanesso, the third single out from the new album. The track is OW and the infinity sign, so ow, I guess. It's been a perfect day. I'm glad I spent it with you. We'll see you next week.

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